Hi, it's Tiff with your Trending 12 on Q102. We're headed towards Benson Boone. Beautiful things. Why? That catch. Jamar Chase even called it absurd yesterday. Beautiful. 20-6, 2-0. Joe Burrow called the catch absurd. Things are, you know, we just want to, just nice and smooth. We're favored to win the next game, so we're just going to keep everything moving. Bengals fans are excited. Not too excited. The regular amount of excitement. But yeah, big congrats to Jamar. That was quite the catch. Here's Beautiful Things on Q102. Four.

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It's the Trending 12 on Q102. Checking in on you. I kind of know it can be one of those Mondays, especially with the changing of the weather and the seasons and such. So speaking of changes, Harry Styles and Zoe Kravitz are no longer just kind of, you know, keeping it under wraps. They were spotted out and about over the weekend. Harry Styles also just announced that he's got that other tour date coming to not this. I don't want to say Cincy area, but it's not as far as Madison Square Garden. You can get up to Chicago to see Harry Styles. He added a second date in May of next year. So there you go. Here's As It Was on Q102's Trending 12.

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It's the Trending 12 on Q102. I'm so glad this found your way into your inbox. It's Tiff hanging with you. Madonna could make VMA history twice now. So she's opening Sunday's VMA performances. Now, this is the first time that she's opened the VMAs since the iconic Britney Christina Madonna kiss. That was back in 2003. Now, she's also nominated in Best Long Form Video, a category she won the first ever MTV award for that one. So we'll see. This could be a big night for Madonna. Snoop Dogg is going to host it, and it's all happening on Sunday. We're going with Justin Timberlake and Madonna's 4 Minutes on Q102.

Hi, it's Tiff on the Trending 12. I caught some of the Bengals game from Oktoberfest yesterday. They had the whole projector system set up. I don't know. Would you have rather the Bengals home for Oktoberfest or away? Probably away, simply because of the traffic and such. But what a great weekend, the 50th anniversary. All right, speaking of football, I'm sure you've seen the photo of Taylor pointing at her wedding ring during the Chiefs games last night. She found the phrase, "That's my husband." Here she is with Anti-Hero on Q102.

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4: When are we going on our second date?
2: Trisha is looking for a second date update with a guy named Michael, and she's going to kind of take us through it. Hi, Trisha. How are you?
5: Hey, I'm good. How are you?
2: Doing great.
5: Thank you for having me on. I really appreciate your help.
2: We're happy to have you. We don't get as many second dates as we would like, but we're hoping that you'll kind of turn that average around.
5: Me too.
2: So let's start from the beginning. How did you meet Michael, and how did that first date go?
5: Okay, well, I met him at Slice Night. I love that event. I go every year because pizza is my life. It's my favorite food. Mm-hmm. But, you know, I've never met anybody there that I really wanted to go out with. So this was like sort of special, and he was so much fun. You know, we met over pizza, then we went out for pizza on our first date. It just kind of felt very, I don't know, sort of like destiny. And, you know, we live in Kentucky, and both of us have a thing for Chicago-style pizza, so we drove to Union Center to go to Uno's.
2: Wow.
5: Which was, yeah, totally.
2: You went far.
5: Yeah, I mean,
6: especially through all that construction.
2: You went the distance.
5: Exactly. So I felt like, wow, you know, he's pulling out all the stops. This is going to be something great. So the pizza was amazing. The date was amazing. You know, everything just was really easy and comfortable. So in the car, we talked about music. And then at Uno's, we talked about work and our families. We had a couple of beers, and we had like three apps and played some video games at main event. And then we went home. And, you know, he didn't come in or anything, but he did kiss me at the door. And he's a really good kisser. And, you know, I thanked him because it was such a nice night and I had such a good time. And he said he did too. So I got brave. And the next morning I texted him, which is something I would never do. I usually let them, like, you know, reach out. But I was like, oh, it was so great. This is so meant to be. I'm just going to go for it. So I texted him, but he never replied. And I don't know. I'm just hanging out here going, what? The deal. We had such a great time, and it's just making me crazy.
2: I know. You sound like a dream date. Pizza, we play video games, you know, great conversation. Yeah, right?
6: Why not?
2: And I love that you guys drove up there together, because that's a lot of time in the car that you had to get to know each other as well. So
5: exactly. And it wasn't like awkward and weird. It was really easy. And, you know, that's not usually how things go on the first date. So
2: yeah.
5: I was really excited. I thought this was, you know, had a lot of potential.
2: Right. Well, so right up until the very end, gosh, that's right. He walked you to your door. He gave you a kiss. I don't know what happened there.
5: Me too. Exactly.
2: Then why don't we take a break? And when we come back, we'll just call him up and, I don't know, see what he's been eating.
5: It ain't pizza.
2: Well, we'll find out next as we continue with Second Date Updates. Jeff and Jen, Cincinnati's Q102.

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1: Patricia had a great date with a guy named Michael who she met at Slice Night. Went on a little pizza date, had a ton of fun. She felt some real chemistry with this guy. He didn't feel contrived like a lot of dates do, but she hasn't heard from him since, so... Unless there's anything else that we need to know, Tricia, we're just going to call him up.
2: Okay, fingers crossed.
3: Hello?
1: Hey, Michael.
3: Who is this?
1: It's Jeff and Jen at Q102. How are you doing this morning?
3: Wait, Jeff and Jen at Q102?
1: Yes, sir. You ever listen?
3: Yes. I'm a huge listener, man. This is awesome. This is great.
1: How you doing?
3: I listen all the time, man. I love your guys' show.
1: Well, we appreciate that. That means a lot. And we got the whole gang here.
4: Hi.
5: Hi.
6: Hey.
3: Hey, guys.
1: You got a few minutes?
3: Sure, I got some time. What's up?
1: Well, if you're a fan of the show, you're probably aware of Second Date Update, and that's what's happening here, bud.
3: Is this about Pizza Girl?
5: Pizza Girl.
1: Is that
5: We're
1: how you have her in your
5: phone?
1: Pizza Girl
5: sometimes.
4: Yes, I bet she's in there. Slice Night Pizza Girl.
1: Is she in her contacts when you want to look up her phone number? Does she come up as Pizza Girl?
3: Not exactly, but that's how I kind of remember her.
1: Well, guess what? She called us up, and she told us about your pizza date and how you met and all that stuff. That sounded like the ultimate date, dude. What could have possibly happened on a pizza date? That just sounded like so much fun, and it sounded like you were having a blast yourself right up until the very end, based on that kiss.
3: Well, she's a passionate woman.
1: She's a passionate
3: especially, one? Yeah, especially when it comes to pizza. I mean, that's why I call her Pizza Girl.
1: Well, who wouldn't be?
3: But,
5: I know, right? She sounds like
1: pizza.
5: I could be really good friends with her.
3: She's very nice, but before I say anything, I want you guys to know that I'm a big guy. I like to eat. And I swear to you, I'm not judging her by her weight at all, okay?
1: Anytime you preface it,
5: I know,
1: a statement
5: I know.
1: With that.
5: Well, he started before that, though. What did you say? You said you're a big guy?
3: Well, I can put down some food, so I'm not being an a-hole.
5: This isn't
3: like
5: pot
3: that.
5: Calling the kettle black.
3: No, not at all. I can even stand to lose a couple pounds myself. You know, probably 50 pounds I can lose. But here's the thing. I want to be healthier, right?
1: Yeah.
3: I want to lose some weight. I want to feel better, get my eating under control.
1: Right.
3: But, man, I sat there and I watched her order 3 appetizers, right? She put those down. She ordered a large pizza. She ate half of the large pizza after she ate the 3 appetizers. And that's fine. You know, I'm not judging because I do that myself sometimes. But I tried to talk about my situation in casual conversation, you know, how I'm trying to get healthier. I want to be more active. I like hiking, being outdoors, that type of thing. You know what I'm trying to say?
6: Are you getting at that you don't care that she did that? Good for her. But if you hang around her, you're not going to be very successful in your endeavors.
3: That's exactly right. Yes.
1: All right.
3: Yeah, well, I'm trying to improve my lifestyle is what I'm trying to do here.
1: And she doesn't seem into that at all. And you're basing this just based on what she ate?
3: Based on what she ate. And then during the conversation, I was telling her that I would love to learn how to cook fish and how I know fish is good for me. And I was looking for a sign maybe that she'd be wanting to live a more healthier lifestyle. You know, like she'd be into trying, you know, healthier foods. But she just was not interested at all. She was just, I hate fish. Nothing can ever replace pizza, yada, yada, yada. I hate vegetables, you know, whatever.
4: Were you on a date with Jen?
1: I was just going to say that.
4: I know we're calling her Trisha, but is this Jen?
5: I know.
3: She just wasn't feeling it, man. I tried everything. You know,
1: is this the only thing? I mean, everything about it sounds like you guys got along. Is it just this issue?
3: No, the thing is, one last ditch effort. I even gave her a kiss to try to see if there was some chemistry there, but it just wasn't. It was nothing. There was no sparks. I'm sorry. It just wasn't a good fit. You know what I mean?
1: Well, that's a big part of it, I'm sure, too. So let's bring Trisha into the conversation, Michael. You know how we do second date update. We got her on the line. She's hearing all this. Trisha?
2: I mean, you say you're not judging, but you are. You totally are. And now you're fat-shaming me on the radio.
4: Mm-hmm.
2: I thought you were so nice. You're not at all. You're awful.
3: No, listen. I'm not fat-shaming you. Like I said, I'm fat myself. I can't fat-shame you if I'm fat, right? I just want to live a healthier lifestyle, and you just weren't into that. I'm not calling you fat on the radio. It's not what I'm trying to do here.
6: It's like if he was trying to give up smoking and you were a 2-pack-a-day person.
5: That smoked in your car, in your house, and everywhere you went. It would be hard.
2: Yeah, whatever.
1: I get your point. I applaud you for trying to get healthier. I think that's awesome and good for you. And, you know, we all have that journey. I've been going through that myself with the profile plan by Sanford. And Kristen was looking at it and she's doing the research. And she was like, you know, what is this that you're doing? And I'm like, hey, don't worry about me. You do you. I'll do me. Don't feel like you've got to change your behavior for my benefit. I didn't want to put any pressure on her, but she made the ultimate decision that she wanted to join me on this. So now she's coming up with all these great recipes. So I acknowledge, Michael, that it's great to have a partner that's there to support you, and you can maybe in a way sort of hold yourselves accountable if that's what you're looking for. But I don't know, Trisha, do you think you would even be open to something like this, maybe adapting a healthier lifestyle with Michael? Or are you happy doing your own thing? Would that be weird for you if you're doing your thing and he's on this healthy kick?
2: I don't know, guys. I mean, this just kind of put a sour taste in my mouth. I'm not looking to become real fit and everything. I'm happy with the way I am, and I love to eat, and I'm not giving up pizza. I'm sorry. I just love pizza, and maybe this just isn't going to work then. You know, it just, yeah. Obviously it's not happening for him, and you know, he can go do him and I'll go do me. Like you said, you do you, and obviously we're not going to be doing it together.
1: Right.
3: This is why I didn't want to tell her, right? This is why I just ghosted her. I'm sorry.
2: Well, it would have been nice if you had said something and been honest about it. You know, this is what makes me crazy, is that people don't tell each other how they really feel. It would have been nice to know that, because I thought we had a great time and a great connection, not knowing that you were whatever, and then just to walk away and not say anything. I mean, that's really rude, first of all, and it just would have been nice if you had been honest about it.
5: What do you think your reaction would have been if he'd have been sitting across from you at the end of dinner and he looked at you and he said, do you plan on eating a half a pizza and 3 appetizers every time we go out?
2: Well, I mean, I guess it would have been a little hurtful, but at the same time, I wouldn't have been, you know, sitting at home wondering what happened to my great date. Like, I feel almost like I was let on in a way, you know?
5: With the kiss at the end, especially.
2: Yeah, I mean, he didn't even indicate that he wasn't into me at all, you know what I mean? So,
1: well,
2: yeah.
1: It sounded to me like he was putting it out there. He did say he was trying to lose weight. He did say he wanted to eat healthier, like fish. He said he liked hiking and doing stuff outdoors. That seems like he's trying to communicate a message. Were you not picking up on that, or was he not clear?
2: Well, I guess I just wasn't taking him like it serious. Like, I didn't think he was like being so, you know, like it was so important or whatever. I thought it was just kind of a casual kind of
1: like, hey,
2: thing.
1: I love pizza too, yeah. And I know we're having a great time here, but I can't keep doing this. I don't know about you, but I'm hoping to, you know, get healthier at some point.
2: You know, I guess I was just so caught up in having, you know, finally having a really great date with somebody that I thought I connected with, that I wasn't really paying attention maybe as well as I should have. I didn't pick up on that. Like, I thought we was just kind of casual conversation, almost like he was sort of joking along, you know, joking about it or something. I don't know. Now I'm second guessing myself, but yeah, just forget it.
1: Well, one thing we all agree on is we all like pizza, whether we're eating it or not.
5: It's so true. And any and all conversations, it feels about weight,
4: food,
5: and you know, it's just, they're very difficult conversations.
4: Yeah.
1: So it's understandable why Michael was avoiding it.
5: Yeah.
4: Mm-hmm.
5: Yeah.
1: But I'm sorry, Michael, we do appreciate you setting us straight, even though it wasn't necessarily what Trisha wanted to hear. And Trisha, we appreciate you putting yourself out there.
5: And I love that you're comfortable in your own skin. Don't let anything that gets said on the radio change that.
2: Well, thank you guys for trying to help us. And I appreciate
1: Always.
2: That a lot.
1: You got it.
5: Good luck to you.
2: Thanks.

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1: When are we going on our second date?
2: Marie is looking for a second date update with a guy named James. Hey, Marie, how are you?
3: Hey, I'm good. How are you doing today?
2: Doing all right. So let's start from the beginning. Tell us how you met James and how that first date went.
3: Okay. So I met James on the Tinder, and he's really great, but I'm extremely sad that he hasn't called me. And I have to tell you, I'm the type of person who makes themselves crazy trying to figure it out. I don't think I'll be able to move on until I know what I did, like if I did something. So we met up for drinks about 2 hours after swiping right.
2: Wow.
3: And yeah, well, of course, that's what you
4: do. It's a pretty quick turnaround.
3: Right? So I think he showed up already a little buzzed, but I can't say anything because I was too. Oh. And we had a few more at Braxton's and we were pretty lit. But I felt like we were under control. Neither of us were, you know, we weren't sloppy or obnoxious or anything like that. Nobody threw up or fell down or got into a fight. It was just a really, really good time. And we were really comfortable with each other. So comfortable, we ended up at my place. And he stayed and he slept for a while. He woke up and he woke me up. We slept again. And then he left the next morning. It was a good night. Like, it was a really good night. I made him coffee before he left, and I sent him home with my favorite coffee mug.
4: Oh, no.
3: Oh, yeah. And secretly thinking that, you know, I'd have to see him again to get my mug
2: back.
3: Oh,
2: he would return it, right?
4: Mm-hmm. Sneaky.
3: So, yeah. So now I don't have my mug. I don't have the guy. I'm all alone with nothing to drink my coffee in. And I've tried texting him, but he totally is ghosting me. He hasn't texted me back.
2: Well, it's possible he just really likes your coffee mug and wants to keep it.
4: That's what I was thinking. Is it a really good one?
3: It's my favorite.
4: Yeah.
3: It's very unusual.
5: And the backup mug just stinks.
4: It's not the same.
3: And you know what? If I can't have the guy, I want my mug.
2: Yeah. I understand.
6: It's okay if we don't go back out. Can you just send me my coffee mug?
2: Right. What is it about this particular mug that makes it so special?
3: It's a sloth.
2: So you identify with this animal.
6: Mm-hmm. It's got a sloth on it. I thought that was like the name brand of the coffee mug.
3: No, listen, my mug has memories. Like, I have memories with my mug.
4: I get it. Well, we're going to try to get your mug back for you today.
2: Jen lost her Christmas mug. She's not been the same since.
4: Fridge broke it.
6: I did not break it. It was Jen's fault. She broke it in a very irresponsible place.
4: She broke it.
6: I bought her a new one. It says, oh, fudge.
4: But it it's true. It is a Christmas Story mug. It is a fabulous mug.
2: And we have a 9 News Consumer Reporter John Matarese mug that nobody ever uses.
6: And not to mention the quality mug that Patty gave us with your mother's
2: words of support and encouragement.
5: That was a show critique.
6: Yes.
2: Yeah. All to say that we can relate to you, Marie.
3: Okay, thank you.
2: So here's what we're going to do. We're going to take a break right here. We're going to gather ourselves, and we are going to call James and see what the deal is with him and your mug.
3: Great.
2: As Second Date Update continues next with Jeff and Jen here at Cincinnati's Q102.
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2: 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After Hours.
3: So Marie is looking for a second date update with a guy named James that she went out with recently. And it's a Tinder date that worked out pretty well on a few levels. However, she hasn't heard from James, and she's still missing her coffee mug.
4: She wants it back. She
3: wants her coffee mug back. Yeah. She can't have James. She at least wants her coffee mug. If I can't have you.
4: Mm-hmm.
3: But since James has kind of ghosted her, we're going to have to track him down ourselves. So we're going to go ahead and call James. Unless there's anything else we need to know before we make the call.
5: Not that I'm aware of.
3: Not that you can think of.
5: Nope.
3: Then let's just dial him up.
6: Hello.
3: Hi. Is this James?
6: Who's this?
3: James, it's Jeff and Jen at Cincinnati's Q102. How are you?
6: What's up?
3: Well, may I compliment you on your phone answering technique, because you got a way of making people feel like they're really intruding when they call. It's like,
4: well, we don't know what he's in the middle of. Did we wake you up?
3: I mean, I'm sorry if we did, but
6: I just feel like when I don't recognize a number, I just kind of feel like somebody might be bothering me. So what's up? Well, what's
4: well
6: about?
4: We might be bothering you.
3: No, we don't mean to bother you. We just wanted a few minutes of your time. If you'd be willing to come on the radio with us and have some fun, you willing to play along?
6: Yeah. Okay, sure.
3: You are a popular guy. We got a phone call about you from a young woman. You've spent some time with her in the past. She's a big fan, said you're a great guy, and she'd like to catch up with you.
6: Okay. I got no idea what you guys are even talking about. I don't really date people. I mean, I hook up with people occasionally on Tinder and stuff, but I don't date people. So I don't know who called you. Do you have a name? Do you know what she looks like?
3: Her name is Marie.
6: Hmm. Did she give you any details? Like, did we stay at her place? Did she come over to my place?
3: Her place.
7: You hooked up in about 2 hours after swiping on Tinder.
6: Okay, all right. Do you know where she lives? Like, did she say what part of town she lives in or anything?
4: Dude, for real?
3: I know
4: real?
3: Any of this stuff. Look, we can find out for you. Look. We got her on the line. Hang on, James. Marie, you still there?
6: Oh.
5: I'm here.
7: What part of town are you in?
5: I can't really... Do I have to give that information on the radio?
3: Well, you don't have to give an exact address, but, you know, like, general... proximity. Do you live in Oakley?
4: Are you downtown?
3: You live in Carthage?
5: I live downtown.
3: Does that narrow it down for you, James?
6: Yeah, I mean, I know it doesn't. Look, I'm really sorry. I'm not going to lie. Like, hey, I'm glad you had a good time, you know? I mean, I just don't remember. I don't know.
5: Well, this is a little embarrassing.
3: I'll tell you what, though. If a guy ever gets busted on Second Date Update, this is a great way to deny.
4: Well,
3: and this sounds legit. Like, it honestly sounds like he doesn't know.
4: Yeah, I know.
3: I would buy this. You know, like if he was married or something.
4: Hey, it's better than, you know, deny till you die. He's not saying he didn't do it. He's just saying, you know, I don't recall.
3: I don't remember.
5: I don't get it. Like, we spent a night together. Like, you stayed at my place. How do you not? I made you coffee. Like, how do you not remember?
6: Look, I don't date people, right? Like, I mean, you know, people, we connect, we hook up, whatever, you know? It's like, I'm not going out with somebody to, like, start making wedding plans or something. I'm really sorry to be blunt, but it's like, yeah, if we had a great time, great. But, you know, you have a lot of great times. I don't know.
5: We did have a great time, and you don't remember. So this is, like, completely humiliating, dude. Do you not remember that you took my sloth coffee mug? It's my favorite mug. Is that even ringing a bell in your head?
6: Yeah, no, that rings a bell because I've been trying to figure out where the hell that came from.
3: Oh. And...
5: really?
6: Well,
5: are you serious?
6: It's the dumbest looking coffee mug I've ever seen.
4: Oh,
6: I mean, I don't know.
4: Well, you know what?
5: Can you mail it to me, please? Because it's my favorite. You might not like it, but it's mine, and I have a lot of memories with that mug.
6: Oh, great. Now I feel bad. Thank you.
5: You should.
6: You know, well, look, you obviously have my number, so... Send me a text, say that you're the sloth mug girl, and then we can figure out how to get it back to you, okay?
3: Please return the sloth coffee mug to this address.
6: I mean, I'm sorry. Like, I thought, you know, when you hook up 2 hours after meeting, I thought we had an understanding, you know, and I guess apparently you thought otherwise, and so I don't know what else to say to you except that I'm sorry, and I'll try to return your mug to you.
3: All right.
5: Well, I don't know what else to say either. Just please, when I text you, text me back. I want my mug, and I'm completely embarrassed right now.
0: Sorry.
4: I'm sorry.
3: But, James, we appreciate you taking the call, and we really appreciate you sending her back her mug, if nothing else. That would be nice.
6: Of course, yeah. I mean, again, I'm sorry. I'm sorry, guys. Yeah.
3: And
5: make sure you bubble wrap it and wrap it nice so it doesn't break. Thank you.
3: All right.
6: Yeah, okay. Sure. I'll get it back to you safely.
3: Now I'm worried.
4: I know. Well, guys, best of luck to both of you.
3: Yes, and James, thank you for taking the call, even though you didn't recognize the number.
6: No, absolutely, guys.
3: All right. And Marie, best of luck to you. Thanks for listening and being a part of the show and putting yourself out there this morning.
1: Thanks, guys.

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3: Take the lesson from every stage of life. I bounced around knowing that I wanted to be in live entertainment. 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It will get you to where you want to be.
4: 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Suck it up. You're going to learn a lot.
3: You will.
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1: 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Everything was going great until she explained one very unusual detail about her life. 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Tomorrow morning, 7:20, Jeff and Jen. 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
1: Hey, back at it tomorrow morning at 7:20. Everything was going great until she explained one very unusual detail about her life. 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Tomorrow morning, 7:20, Jeff and Jen. 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
1: Hey, back at it tomorrow morning at 7:20. Everything was going great until she explained one very unusual detail about her life. One little piece of information that may have cost her that second date. Tomorrow morning, 7:20, Jeff and Jen. Kim.

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1: 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And you drove down there from Mason, right?
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1: Seriously, you don't like the Wincinnati? 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
12: 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The guy not wearing his seatbelt didn't. 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
1: New hit music.
2: 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I went deaf on it.
3: French Montana and Max B. Ever since you left me.

0: lab, super great connection. We went back to my place. We had a great night. And I'm telling you, every intention, I really meant for this to go forward, okay? But then I screwed up.
1: What'd you do?
0: So, to kind of just kind of wrap it up, things just kind of fell apart in my life. So, over the next few days after we had had that date, I wrecked my car. Somebody ran into me, wiped out my car. I lost my job the following day. And then, sounds like a country song, man, my dog died.
1: Oh, God.
0: I mean, all this stuff happened in rapid succession. And here I was going, you know, the whole thing spinning around in my head. And in dealing with that, didn't get back in touch with her. Okay. I just didn't reach out.
1: Right.
0: You know, I probably should have sent her a text or called her or something, but it just too much was going on in my brain. And so here we are 2 months later, and I tried to reach out to her, and she's not responding.
1: Right. And, well, you understand why, though.
2: Sure.
0: Oh, yeah, I totally understand why. And the thing is, I know she's a big fan of you guys, and I'm hoping that you can, you know, kind of encourage her to
2: at least listen to you.
1: Hear you out.
0: Yeah, to hear what happened.
2: Okay.
0: Man, it was crazy. And that kind of crazy, I know that it was bad that I didn't get in contact, but I was all in my head for a lot of stuff, you know?
1: No, I get it. One hit after another, man. When I'm overwhelmed like that, I would be completely distracted from anything else, no matter how great the day was.
0: Yes, absolutely. And, you know, we do have the things in common. We're not, you know, not everybody perfectly in sync, but we had enough in common that I think we had a chance to go forward with something really good. Yeah. And, you know, the world kind of fell in on me.
1: Right. Well, let's take the break. When we come back, we'll call her up. Let's roll the dice, see what happens.
0: All right.
1: As Second Date Update continues, the story of Jeff and Jen. I love it.
2: I know it. You might just be destined to be friends.
1: And that's okay, too.
2: Yes, it's all right.
1: We've made it work for how many years?
2: A lot.
1: It's all next, straight ahead. Hang on.
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4: Now, the Fox 19 Weather Now forecast on Q102.
5: It's going to be cloudy and cool today as we ring in fall. The first day, we have those temps that are only going to get into the low 70s when we typically top out in the upper 70s. More clouds than sun, and that's going to be the case as we head into tomorrow as well. Could see a few scattered light showers. Otherwise, highs tomorrow only touching 70 degrees. And then for the rest of the week, we'll gradually dry out. By Friday and the weekend, we'll have much more sunshine. I'm Fox 19 Now, First Alert meteorologist Catherine Bodak with Jeff and Jen on Cincinnati's Q102.
6: When are we going on our second date? You said you'd call me. 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
7: This is kind of a unique second date update in a couple of different ways. First off, Jeff is calling for a second date update with a woman named Jen. So there's that coincidence. And The unfortunate part of the second date update is after Jeff's date with Jen, a series of unfortunate events took place. Jeff was involved in a car accident. He lost his job the following day. His dog died. Like, it was one hit after another. And in dealing with those things, weeks passed before he finally reached back out to Jen. And by then, it appeared to have been too late because she hasn't responded to any of his texts or phone calls.
8: And it does feel like that. It feels, you know, when you have one thing go sideways, it's like I got home from a trip recently and it's like I walked into two different things in my house that were big issues.
7: Right.
8: And I'm like,
9: Yeah. That's his life.
8: Yep.
7: So I don't know. She may be involved with someone else at this point, or maybe her thinking he ghosted her left a bad taste in her mouth, so now she refuses to talk to him. But whatever the case, we're going to reach out and see if we can reestablish a connection and hopefully get a second date, provided she doesn't have anything else going on. You know what I mean?
10: Sounds good to me. That's what I'm looking for, hoping to get another chance.
8: Okay. Well, just curious, before we talk to her, have you gotten a job or are you unemployed?
10: Oh, no, I've gotten back on my feet. I'm employed again.
8: All right.
10: And so things have turned around. It just was a lot all at once.
8: Well, that'll help in selling it. Yeah. You know, Jeff and I got your back there.
7: What happened with the job? Yeah. Do you mind talking about it? Like, were you just a victim of cutbacks or was there some issue with the boss?
10: Yeah, it was just they decide they're going in a different direction.
7: Okay.
10: And that's what, you know, when you're when you contract and you freelance, that's something that happens sometimes. They decide to go a different direction and there you are.
7: Got it.
8: Mm-hmm.
7: Okay, let's call her up. You ready?
10: I'm ready.

0: Oh. Hello?
1: Hello?
0: Oh, there we are. Can we speak to Jen, please?
2: This is her.
0: Hi, Jen. It's Jeff and Jen and Tim at Q102. How are you this morning?
2: Are you kidding me?
0: Nope, we're here. Mm-hmm. It's all of us.
3: Good morning.
2: Wow, okay. I listen to you guys all the time. Wait, why am I on the radio?
0: Are you okay with that? You got a few minutes?
2: Yeah, sure. I mean, sure.
0: I heard you were a fan of the show. Is that right?
2: Yeah, I'm a big fan. I mean, I listen to you guys every day. It's like the perfect thing when I'm going to work.
0: Oh, we appreciate that. We spoke with a guy you went on a date with a couple months ago, and he was telling us after your date, he never called you, he never texted you, until a couple of months later, I guess.
2: Hold on. I've been dating a guy for almost 2 months, and he just broke it off last night, so I'm sure it's not him.
0: No. This is someone you haven't spoken to in a couple of months. Have you been in a relationship this whole time?
2: Yeah, I mean, it was really great, but...
0: But you two broke up? You and this guy?
2: Literally last night.
1: Oh, wow. Was it a mutual decision, or he broke up with you? Did you say he broke up with you?
2: Yeah, I guess it was kind of mutual.
0: Well, we're calling about Jeff, the dude you went out with a couple of months ago.
2: Oh, my God. Jeff called you? Dude, that dude's an asshole. Literally slept with me after this amazing date, like felt like I had my heart ripped out. And then he totally ghosted. Never texted me back, never called me. I thought it was just magical. Like, we had the best conversation and completely ghosted.
0: Well, there's more to that story.
1: Oh, yeah, there is.
2: He reached out a couple times, but too little too late. I'm over it.
0: Right. Well, will you hear him out? I think if you had all the information, you might reconsider your position. Will you talk to him?
2: Oh, my God. Fine. Yeah.
0: Okay. Jeff, what happened after your date, after that magical night?
4: So I totally agree with Jen. It was fantastic. It was a great date. But the next day, somebody hit me while I was driving along, knocked me out for a loop. I was out of the car for a long time. The next day, my job called and said, I'm done. Immediately after that, my dog Wallace died.
2: All oh my God, that's going on. Like a horror movie.
4: You really
2: you could have at least said so something, much. Left me a voicemail, like maybe, like we seem like we bonded, so like we could have just talked it out. I don't know, you didn't have to stop responding. You could have just told me it hit the fan.
4: It's just, you know, when sometimes when all the stuff falls on you at once, you just don't know how to react. And as much as I enjoyed being with you, it's just hard to share all of this stuff with you right away, because part of it is you don't want to scare somebody away, and part of it you just are afraid of sharing this kind of stuff.
1: Was the job part?
4: It was really raw, and yeah, especially the biggest job part.
2: You should just say, hey, I'm going through something. Like, I don't know, you don't have to share everything. Just be like, yo, going through it. Would love to see you again. Just need some time or something.
1: Well, wait a second, Jen, because I know where my mind would go. If a man said to me, I'm going through some stuff right now, and didn't say exactly what it was, my mind would immediately go to, he's married, he's got a crazy ex-girlfriend, he knocked somebody up. Yeah, I would immediately go straight to that. Or he is on his way to jail. You know, he's involved, he got arrested or something.
2: Just some sort of response. I don't know. Just tell me you're traveling. I don't know.
1: Yeah.
2: 2 months is a long time. I've literally gotten another relationship.
0: Yeah, I got that. Well, I don't know if this is helpful or not, but Jeff hung up or we got disconnected. I'm not sure which. So I don't know how to take this, if he just gave up or if it's worth trying him back.
1: I think he got disconnected.
0: Because he reached out to us.
1: Well, if he did get disconnected, is there a possibility of us convincing you to go out with him again? Or is this a hard no? Are you open to continuing the conversation, or are you done?
2: Honestly, I'm open. I feel like maybe a redemption is possible, but we really got to talk it out.
0: All right, Tim's dialing.
1: Let's get him back.
0: Tim's dialing. Hang on.
1: Hold on a minute.
3: All good, man. All good. Hold on real quick. I got disconnected.
0: Hey, Jeff, you there?
4: Yeah, I am. Sorry.
0: We got disconnected. I had him over. I thought you hung up on us, man.
4: Oh, no.
0: Okay, Jeff, we've made some progress. Jen, you're open to seeing Jeff again.
2: Yeah, I mean, I think you deserve a redemption date, but...
0: I get how it is, man. When it rains, it pours sometimes in life.
4: Yeah, it just overwhelms you for a minute.
0: It overwhelms you, especially when you feel like life is out of control. And I'm that guy who gets very easily distracted and fails to get back to people and respond. I'm the worst at that.
4: Yeah, and, you know, I'm really sorry that that's the way it worked, the way it happened. I appreciate the idea, the thought that you would give me another chance, because I really think we do have something that can work. And I just got kind of overwhelmed in the moment.
2: I mean, I think so, too. It's just like, dang, like 2 months? Like, what? I don't know. But that was like after I was already in that relationship. But I'm down to try it again.
1: Great.
0: Then we'll set it up. So you'll be hearing from Jeff again. Don't blow it, Jeff.
1: Don't you mess it up this time, mister.
0: I mean, life happens.
4: Oh, no. I'm getting this right.
1: Good. Good answer.
0: And Jen, we appreciate you listening to the show.
1: For sure.
0: And for taking our call.
2: Yeah. Let's go get sushi right now.
0: All right. Sounds like a plan. We'll make it happen.
4: I'm down.
0: All right. Thank you both and good luck. Stay in touch with us.
4: All right. Thank you. Mm-hmm. Thank you.

0: Show starts right now.
1: Hey, good morning, everybody. Welcome back.
2: Howdy. Good morning.
1: Hope you're having a decent Tuesday so far.
3: How are you feeling, Jen?
2: I'm going to make it, I think.
1: That's good.
3: It's just that time of year we're all dealing with the...
2: Well, there's so much going around right now. I mean, I've been exposed to so many people who have so many different illnesses. I don't know which one of them I caught. I didn't have the one with the fever and the vomiting. So
1: well,
2: I'm grateful
1: good.
2: For that. I have more the one where it's all in the head and the cough and just kind of feeling really run down and kind of woozy.
1: Now, are you able to breathe through your nose for the most part?
2: Yeah.
1: Yeah.
2: Yeah. That's the good part. But there's lots of drainage and they're
1: Feeling it in your chest or mostly from the neck up?
2: And it's in the chest, but I mean, I think I just feel really kind of confused. The brain fog.
1: Really?
2: I've got just this, and I don't know if that's just exhaustion catching up to me. And so now I'm getting a little bit sick.
1: Sleep.
2: No. And so I'm just getting a little bit sick just kind of has me.
1: Sure.
2: Kind of disconnected from the world.
1: You taking anything that could be making you foggy? Or
2: no, I don't know. I don't take anything good that can do that to me.
1: Nothing good, huh? You're not taking anything good.
2: I'm not on any of the good stuff.
1: No.
2: No.
1: And how long have you been feeling this way?
2: Well, I've been about a week. I mean, I felt off all last week, but it comes in waves. And that's the other weird thing, too. It's like I start to feel like, okay, whatever it was, I'm past it, but now I'm back. But I've talked to two people who went through that exact same thing.
1: Yeah.
2: So, and these are people that I've been around, so I don't know. Right. I don't know what it is. I just get very, very tired and I need a nap.
1: Well, we're over at 10.
2: And I will go home and I will take a nap.
1: Take a nap today.
2: I know, because it's really crazy. The timing, I guess, is good, depending on how you look at it. Jacob is gone for a couple of days and that never happens. Me alone in the house without him there never happens.
1: What's he jet setting on a guy's trip or something?
2: Well, he is at a speller's camp up in northern Ohio acting as a mentor.
1: Wow.
2: So
1: that's great.
2: Yeah, it's super cool. And there was another local speller that was going up, so he caught a ride with them. And he's there. It's a 1-day camp today. So he and his best friend Andrew are doing their thing. It's pretty
1: excellent.
2: Cool. Yeah.
1: Well, it's good to have you here, nevertheless.
2: Well, it's good to be here, Jeff.
1: Cloudy skies. At least the weather's cooling down a little bit. I don't know if that's helpful to you or not, but I would think it'd be easier to breathe around here with some of the humidity gone, cloudy. It is cloudy, but it's cooler. High today of only 72, down to 61 tonight and tomorrow. Another great day with scattered showers and a high of 70, but fall is definitely here. Right now, it's 59 degrees at Q102 coming up. Travis Kelce breaking records. Shaq is an FBI special agent. And is Carrie Underwood putting out a rock album? The first E! News of the day. Coming up next.
4: What is a nice, quiet, cool start to our Tuesday morning with no accidents and no delays to slow you down this morning? 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I'm Denise Johnson. That's your traffic.
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0: Let's start the show!
12: Is Carrie Underwood about to release her rock album? Shaq is an FBI special agent. Get to both those stories, among others, here in a bit. But first, let's begin this hour's E! News with Travis Kelce.
13: Yeah, let's all be reminded as to just how big of a football stud this guy is. He set a new NFL record during the Chiefs game against the Indianapolis Colts on Sunday. He now has the most yards after catch with 6,288.
12: Wow.
13: So, yeah, he took over some pretty big names. He took the title from Hall of Fame running back Marshall Faulk, who had 6,230 yards after catch. After the game, Travis said he had no idea he set the new record. He said, "It was pretty freaking cool, man, to be in the talks with guys like Marshall Faulk, Larry Fitz, Terrell Owens. Those are the guys I grew up watching. I don't mean to make Larry feel old, but he was my first college football game I ever saw. So guys like that fueled my love for this game."
12: Well, that's cool.
13: That is cool.
12: Really great. What doesn't Shaquille O'Neal do?
13: Yeah.
12: Because he is now an honorary FBI special agent after graduating from the FBI National Academy, where he trained alongside law enforcement professionals.
13: How cool is he?
12: Yeah, I like when I first heard it, I thought, you know, is this some honorary thing because he's famous? But no, it sounds like he's actually doing the work. In fact, says here he gave a speech at the graduation ceremony where he kind of called out Charles Barkley.
14: I just want to say I appreciate you guys so much. I love you and thank you very much. And if you see Charles Barkley, arrest him.
12: Yeah, he did make the point. He says some of you will go back to your regular jobs. Some of you will go to specialized training. And some of you will go do what I do, be undercover. Which I thought was very funny.
13: That is funny.
12: I was undercover.
13: How do you get into FBI school?
12: I imagine you probably have to take some kind of test.
13: Do you start in the military? Do you start in regular law enforcement? Are you already in a governmental agency?
15: Guy that used to cut our grass went to Xavier and small business, mm-hmm. transferred to UC for his master's, mm-hmm. and he is no longer cutting our grass because he works for the FBI.
13: But you have no, how did he get in there?
12: He had the right degree, it sounds like.
15: Yeah, not sure. But he was not in the military.
13: See, I would think the FBI would want people with all different kinds of degrees. I mean, they're going to want business people. They're going to want communications people. They're going to want.
12: Right.
15: But we were on the list of his background
13: psychology
15: check folks.
13: Oh, really?
15: So we got some calls.
13: Did you? Mm-hmm. Look at that.
12: Shaq has had multiple ties to law enforcement for decades. He served as a reserve officer for different agencies like the Los Angeles Port Police and Miami Beach Police Department.
13: Is he the one in India? Was he the celebrity that was a cop in Indiana?
12: No, you're thinking of Eric Estrada, who was a police officer in Muncie, Indiana.
13: Okay.
12: Yeah. For like a reality show. Shaq has also been appointed as an honorary deputy in Clayton County, Georgia in 2005, and he was given an honorary U.S. deputy marshal title, which is why I just assumed this would be an honorary title as well, but I guess he actually did the training. FBI Director Cash Patel called this graduating class historic and named Shaq as one of the best supporters of law enforcement in the country.
13: Wow.
12: We're going to take a quick break. We're going to get to Carrie Underwood, the Gilmore Girls, and a whole bunch of other stuff as your E! News continues next on Q102.
16: You're starting to see some slow traffic now if you're heading in northbound 71, 75 there in Kentucky from just around Dixie Highway heading towards the river. 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I'm Denise Johnson. That's your traffic.
12: Cloudy and cooler today with a high of 72, down to 61 tonight, and another gray day with scattered showers tomorrow. High of 70. Right now, 59 degrees. 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
1: The Girl Scouts have announced that they'll offer a new cookie created to avoid 9 major food allergens called Sparkables. 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
4: Well, Orlando Bloom has a threesome scene in the upcoming movie Bucking Fastard.
5: You got to be careful with that one.
4: That is the name of the movie.
5: Yeah.
4: And he has this scene with real life sisters, Kate and Rooney Mara.
5: That's weird.
4: And he described it as a very sincere sort of moment in the movie. But fans are not digging it. One person on Reddit said, ew, this is appalling. What work should I definitely not look out for so I don't watch this filth? Let's see.
5: So that just makes me wonder what is going on. What are they doing that's, what is the, because I mean, that's not all that unusual in a film. A dude with two women, that's been done many times before. And frequently people think it's kind of hot. So what's going on in this one that's got people so, I mean, is it because they're real life sisters? Is it, and people know that going in? Are they playing real life sisters? And then I have a lot of questions.
4: So this is the first movie they've ever acted in together. They play Jean and Joan Holbrook, who are extremely close sisters who speak in unison, share the same dreams, and fall in love with the same man, Gareth, who's played by Orlando Bloom. And what's especially interesting is that the director, Werner Herzog, based the characters on Frida and Greta Chaplin, who are real-life identical British twins who became notorious in the 1980s after both became romantically involved with the same man, who ultimately obtained a restraining order against them.
5: Oh, jeez.
4: But anyway, yeah, so there is an intimate scene, I guess, involving all three characters that Bloom's been talking about. Which is why the movie is suddenly getting a lot of attention this week. It's interesting because the title Bucking Fastard also has an explanation. It is what's known as a spoonerism, which is essentially a synchronized verbal slip that the sisters make in court.
5: Oh.
4: Isn't that interesting?
5: That is funny.
4: Yeah. So, that's all I really know about the movie. It looks really interesting. I'm a fan of Rooney Mara.
5: Yeah, she's great.
4: Yeah, she's fantastic, and she played opposite Cate Blanchett in the movie they shot here in Cincinnati, Carol. I don't know if you remember that. And then Kate Mara was in, she's been in a lot of things. I mean, they've both been in a lot of things, but
5: Which one's married to Joaquin Phoenix? Isn't one of them married to Joaquin?
4: I think it's Rooney. I think Rooney Mara is married to Joaquin Phoenix. And then Kate Mara was in that political drama on Netflix that we all liked, House of Cards.
5: Mm.
4: She played the reporter, if you remember her.
5: Okay.
4: Anyway, so like people are, I guess, not loving this intimate threesome in the movie. One person said, what the F is happening? Why would the Maras agree to this? A third person said, I'm shocked they would actually do this. Just bizarre. And then, of course, you have other people defending the actors, saying how they literally are actors. And it's called acting.
5: Right.
4: Yeah. Bucking Fastard does not have a release date yet. It's only been shown at film festivals.
5: It sounds like a kind of film festival kind of movie.
4: Yeah. I've seen clips of it. I mean, like, thinking about how, you know, on one hand, you would think it'd be easy. Like, if you both just remember the same lines, right?
5: Mm-hmm.
4: You know,
5: mm-hmm.
4: You're an actor. That's what you do. But the synchronicity of them speaking in unison with the same inflection and everything else, I think just brings another layer
5: of creepy.
4: Yeah.
5: Well, aren't there some twins, I mean, more recently, who when they speak, they just like speak at the same time, saying the exact same words? I'm picturing these two
4: women.
5: I swear to God, that you, they're back from like the 80s, right? I swear there is like a contemporary set of sisters that...
4: I mean, they're still around. It may have been them.
5: They may have been, but they'd be really old now.
4: Yeah.
5: So, I don't know. Ugh. All right. The new season of The Voice premiered last night, returns tonight, tomorrow too. Some of today's biggest artists once auditioned for the show. Wait till you hear this list. Luke Combs auditioned in front of producers and was basically told he's too boring for television. Chapel Roan was 15 and said the producer she auditioned with didn't even look up from their phone.
4: Wow.
5: Morgan Wallen made it to the show on season 6 but was eliminated during the playoffs. Maren Morris, also rejected by American Idol. Lainey Wilson auditioned 7 times. She said she never even made it to the part where they turned the chairs around.
4: Damn.
5: Camila Cabello passed the audition with producers but never auditioned for the coaches. Isn't that crazy?
4: That is crazy. But it just goes to show you don't need to win the show in order to be successful, I guess.
5: And you can have some very powerful people tell you you have no talent and then be completely wrong about that. Right.
0: The Voice, too, though.
5: Don't give up.
0: I haven't watched it in a few seasons, but that's the one that there were a lot of handpicked folks as well. It's like, hey, I'm trying out to be on The Voice. I already have a record deal. I already have an agent. I already have a manager.
5: Yeah.
0: Compared to like American Idol, where it was people waiting in a line with 2,000 folks next to, you know, porta potties waiting for their chance. They're skipping work.
5: Young people. All young people. Do they is American Idol still like 25 and under? Just remember them being really young. And that was what was kind of cool about The Voice is if you were old, you could be on that show. If you're 50 years old.
0: More of a mature.
5: Yeah, singing in a bar once a month.
4: Well, you mentioned American Idol. Apparently, Carrie Underwood is thinking about putting out a rock album. She was the winner the year we went to the finals, right? I think.
5: Was she?
4: Yeah.
5: We went. I don't even remember when we went.
4: We went to the finals, we went to the final episode.
5: I know, and I don't remember the who was there. Theater.
4: It was 99%. This is where we need Fritz because she remembers detail. I'm 90% sure that it was Carrie Underwood.
5: Didn't we go more than once, or did we only go once?
4: We did go more than once, but I think where we actually attended the show where they revealed the winner, we only went to one of those shows.
5: Well, why would we not go to the show if we were out there?
4: We may have had to fly back for some other reason.
5: Well, that would be dumb.
4: I wasn't in charge. Anyway,
5: surely. Okay.
4: No, we had gone to other events. Maybe you're confusing it with the Grammys or other shows that we had gone to. But anyway, we went to one American Idol final, and I'm 90% sure it was Carrie Underwood. It was a million years ago. And evidently she's thinking about putting out a rock album. According to TMZ, she's been getting guidance from none other than Guns N' Roses frontman Axl Rose. Carrie has loved and covered rock songs for years, so this is nothing new. But she's never put out rock music of her own. She even joined Guns N' Roses, you may recall, this past weekend in Atlanta and on tour dates in 2023. She also sang with Axl at Stagecoach in 2022. But that's not to say that she's leaving the country music world. She's just going to maybe dabble a little. And then next year she'll headline the Barefoot Country Music Fest in New Jersey.
5: Bice, was he? Who was she up against in the finals?
4: It may have been him. I don't remember.
5: I remember him being there.
4: Yeah.
5: And us talking to Bo Bice. Did we talk to Carrie Underwood?
4: I don't think so.
5: Because we were in a room with a ton of other radio stations, and they would bring all of the contestants through.
4: Yeah, they'd bring them around.
5: And we'd get to talk to them.
4: I don't think she was one of them. We talked to other contenders, but she wasn't one of them. We had to fly back and forth to DC this weekend, and sitting on the plane, you know, like how when people are boarding and when they're disembarking, there's music, they play music in the background. Uh-huh. And it was a classical version. It took me a minute for it to hit. It was a classical version of Sweet Child of Mine.
5: Oh, fun.
4: Yeah.
5: Playing on like a string quartet.
4: Yeah. It was like
5: like Bridgerton.
4: A twinkling piano and strings and. Took a second.
5: That's fun.
4: I know this song. A minute.
5: Time out.
4: Right.
5: That is fun. All right. So Jelly Roll just appeared with Lainey Wilson at the Country Music Hall of Fame and Museums All for the Hall event in L.A. Jelly had a great story about Lainey's wedding. He called it the fanciest wedding he's ever been to and said he loved all the Louisiana-inspired touches.
4: Oh.
5: Then Lainey jumped in and said it wasn't Mardi Gras status with beads and everyone flashing each other. And that's when Jelly Roll added, "You wasn't flashing nobody. I was flashing."
4: Oh, well, okay.
5: So that's how he parties at the fanciest wedding he's ever been to. He flashes people.
4: I guess so.
5: I guess that's where the party's at.
4: If you ever wondered what happened to stuntman Cliff Booth after Once Upon a Time in Hollywood, which was a great movie, the trailer for the further misadventures of Cliff Booth is out. And Brad Pitt is back in it. He has a great line about what happened to his buddy, played by Leonardo DiCaprio.
6: You heard the story about Bruce Lee getting his ass kicked by a stuntman, yeah?
7: Oh, yeah.
6: This is the guy.
7: Evening, fellas.
8: Do I know you from somewhere?
9: Name's Cliff.
10: Now, I lost count of how many jokers I killed on TV, but you actually killed people.
11: Let's just say I know what it's like to kill someone with a knife.
12: You worked with Rick Dalton for a number of years. What brought an end to your engagement?
11: Rick got too fat for me to double him anymore.
5: Did he win an Oscar for that
4: one?
5: I'm
4: excited. I don't know.
5: Best supporting actor or something. I feel like he did. He was so good in that.
4: The movie will be released for 2 weeks in IMAX theaters on November 25th, then hit Netflix on December 23rd, which I can't wait.
5: Huh, that'll be great.
4: Yeah, it was because the first one was just so well done.
5: Mm-hmm. Mm-hmm. Is it the same? Are the same people doing it?
4: Oh, yeah.
5: Yeah, all the same?
4: I hope so, as far as I know.
5: Well, Meghan Markle does have some friends in the UK. She was spotted with Ellen DeGeneres.

0: Malibu home has grown significantly as crews work to repair the property. New photos show his driveway completely gone, cutting off access to the garage and front door. The hole now extends around the side of the home where scaffolding and heavy machinery have been brought in. Workers appear to be digging deeper as part of efforts to try to stabilize the ground. The city of Malibu declared the sinkhole an emergency earlier this month. Despite its worsening appearance, the expanded excavation may actually be a necessary step toward fixing the problem.
1: That would suck, wouldn't it?
0: Oh, my goodness.
1: I can't even imagine.
0: Yeah.
1: So Bunny XO is defending moving on from her ex-husband Jelly Roll to a much younger man. So if you're keeping track, Bunny is 46 and her boyfriend Dylan Wolf is 24. Some people took a little issue with that age gap. So she jumped in and said, guys, I'm having fun. And he gave me my smile back. She additionally commented, your girl is living her best life. Let me. Thanks. Bye. Thanks. Okay. Bye. 46 and 24. That in Madonna years, that's nothing.
0: That's nothing.
1: That's nothing.
0: Yeah. All right. Paramount Skydance's merger with Warner Brothers Discovery is moving forward after the company settled antitrust lawsuits brought by California and 11 other states. The CEO of Paramount, David Ellison, said the company hopes to close the deal in about 2 weeks. Under the settlement, Paramount will increase U.S. production spending by at least $300 million annually. They will keep the Paramount and Warner Brothers lots in Los Angeles. I know there was some talk that maybe they were going to move out of L.A., but they have committed to staying there. And they have also committed to releasing at least 30 theatrical films annually in the first 2 years after the deal closes, and 32 films annually in the following 3 years. California Attorney General Rob Bonta stressed that the settlement is not a vote of support for this merger, warning about further industry consolidation. Paramount will also have to establish a new board for CNN as well as CBS News to ensure editorial independence. Paramount could face major financial penalties or be forced to sell its assets if it fails to meet the key terms of that agreement. That's your latest E! News. We'll have more for you coming up after 7 o'clock. In the meantime, straight ahead, we've got three headlines for you. Two of those headlines are fake. One headline is real. If you can guess the real headline, we're going to set you up with a four-pack of passes to the Cincinnati Zoo. And this is my favorite time of the year to go to the zoo in the fall. It's and cool. So we've got that coming up. We'll tell you when to call in. But first, check the roads once again. We've got Denise Johnson standing by here with your latest Q102 traffic.
2: You've got an accident northbound on 471 right around Grand Avenue. The left lane is reported to be blocked. Traffic is slow from just around Southgate as you're heading into downtown. You also have slow traffic northbound on 7175 from 275 to the river. You have a broken down vehicle northbound 75 at 275 and still dealing with an accident northbound on 75. It's at the ramp to westbound 129. You have a little bit of slowing traffic south 75 right at the Ronald Reagan merge. Traffic is brought to you by Metro. 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I'm Denise Johnson. That's your traffic.
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7: Now, the Fox 19 Weather Now forecast on Q102.
8: It's going to be cloudy and cool today as we ring in fall. The first day, we have those temps that are only going to get into the low 70s. Won't we typically top out in the upper 70s? More clouds than sun, and that's going to be the case as we head into tomorrow as well. Could see a few scattered light showers. Otherwise, highs tomorrow only touching 70 degrees. And then for the rest of the week, we'll gradually dry out. By Friday and the weekend, we'll have much more sunshine. I'm Fox 19 Now, First Alert meteorologist Catherine Bodak with Jeff and Jen on Cincinnati's Q102.
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0: Remember when the ice cream man used to come to town when you was little? And no matter what you was doing, you would stop and lose your mind? There's something about the ice cream truck that make kids lose it. And they can hear that from 10 blocks away. They don't hear their mother calling them, but they hear that ice cream truck. And no matter what was going on, the ice cream man came to stop. You hear, ice cream! The ice cream man is coming! Mom! Throw down some money! The ice cream man is coming! Thank you, ice cream man. Thank you. You get your ice cream. I get my ice cream. I didn't eat it. I sang for a little while, you know. You know how kids are having on.
1: I have some ice cream. I have some ice cream.
0: No, it'd be one kid on the side, they get no ice cream, and kids don't care. They go,
1: you don't have no ice cream. You didn't get none. You didn't get none. Cause you are on the welfare. And you can't afford it. You can't afford it.
0: Other kids join in.
1: You can't afford it. You can't afford it. And his father is an alcoholic. He wants some ice cream. He wants to eat some of my ice cream, but wanna lick? Psych. You want some ice cream?
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4: Yeah, it just so happens today is National Ice Cream Cone Day. And that was a classic bit from comedian Eddie Murphy from his Delirious special. He actually told Jerry Seinfeld on Comedians in Cars Getting Coffee in 2015 that he thinks that is one of his greatest stand-up bits of all time.
5: Yeah, I would agree.
4: We would agree with that.
5: Yeah. Yeah. Good stuff.
4: All right, it's 11 after 7 with Jeff and Jen. Cincinnati's Q102 weather-wise, cloudy and cooler today. High 72, right now 59 at Cincinnati's Q102.
5: Yeah, let's play fake or for real. I've got three headlines here. Two of them are fake. One of them is real. And if you are just smart enough and can tell us which one of these is the real one, then you're going to win something really, really great.
6: Four tickets to the Cincinnati Zoo.
5: Ooh, that's pretty good. All right. So here it is. Which one is the real one? Is it A, man dressed as fireman busted at Lowe's stealing hoses? Is it B, a fake cop called the real police for backup after pulling someone over and got busted? Or C, woman dressed as TSA agent arrested at airport for patting down men as they exited the bathroom? 513-749-2320. Electronic gets a guess.

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1: Tammy.
2: Hi, Jeff.
1: Hi, welcome to Jeff and Jen's Faker for Real. How are you doing this morning?
2: Great, how about you?
1: Not bad.
3: Good, okay. Here are your three headlines. Pick the real one. You got a 4-pack of tickets to the zoo, okay?
2: Okay.
3: Is it A, man dressed as fireman busted at Lowe's stealing hoses? Is it B, a fake cop called the real police for backup after pulling someone over and got busted? Or C, a woman dressed as TSA agent arrested at airport for patting down men as they exited the bathroom?
2: Let's go with B.
3: It is B.
1: Yeah.
3: Nice.
1: Nicely done. This should probably go without saying, but if you're impersonating someone, it's a lot easier to do if that person is not around.
3: True.
1: In this case, a 60-year-old man in Arizona named Scott Millage was arrested for pretending to be a cop. He had fake blue and red emergency lights on his truck and pulled a car over on the freeway. I don't know why. Maybe it was a power trip thing, or maybe, you know, it was a road rage thing and he wanted to teach him a lesson. But that's when things took an interesting turn. Scott called the real cops for backup. Don't ask me why. I don't understand the reasoning. But for whatever reason, he seemed to think he needed backup, so he called the real police for backup. And when they showed up, they arrested Scott for multiple felonies, including impersonating a peace officer, unlawful imprisonment, and kidnapping. Let's see. Scott had told the troopers, here we go. Scott had told the troopers that the car he pulled over was speeding and running red lights, and he thought they were going to kill someone. He decided to play police and hold them over. But obviously, he was the crazy one.
3: Sure.
1: So,
3: yeah.
1: Yeah, don't do that.
3: Yeah.
1: Taking the law into your own hands.
3: Yep.
1: All right. Time for Jeff's Italian Word of the Day. Let's keep it simple. Let's make it the police.
3: The police. My mother, German teacher, right? Every time we're on a road trip and she sees a cop, every time, Polizei! She hollers it every single time.
1: Is that German for
3: that
1: police?
3: That is German for police.
1: At Polizei. Okay. Mm-hmm. Well, in Italian, it's La Polizia.
3: La Polizia.
1: Yeah, it's spelled P-O-L-I-Z-I-A, La Polizia.
3: That sounds much friendlier than Polizei.
1: La Polizia.
3: Yes.
1: Yeah, so there are probably three main police agencies in Italy, because I've kind of wondered, because I would see like the La Polizia di Stato, which is essentially the state police. They're kind of the main civilian national police force. So they cover crime, public safety, traffic enforcement on major roads. They also work with immigration and passports. They also cover any kind of protest or demonstration. So probably the closest to what Americans think of is simply the police. That would be the state police, or La Polizia di Stato. But I've also seen a lot of vehicles that say I Carabinieri. And I'm like, what is I Carabinieri?
3: That?
1: So evidently, and this was my Italian teacher explaining this to me, I Carabinieri is a military police force that also performs ordinary civilian policing. And what's interesting is you'll see them throughout Italy. Like, I've seen them parked in a lot of historic landmarks and tourist attractions and things like that. They do investigate crimes and they respond to emergencies and they maintain public order. And they're also part of Italy's armed forces. And then you have the La Polizia Locale or Municipale. And they do more of like the traffic, parking, local ordinances, city regulations, and other community level matters. But they work for the local municipality rather than the national government. Yeah. So anyway, there you go. If you want to use it in a sentence, La Polizia, you can say, Chiamo la Polizia. I'm calling the police. And that right there is Jeff's Italian word of the day. Coming up, we've got second date update and your code word to live the good life. I'll have the code word for you in less than a minute.
0: Watching these cameras, northbound 471, you have an accident at Grand Avenue blocking the left lane and also over on the right shoulder. Then when you get closer to Memorial Parkway, it looks like you have another accident there because traffic is bumper to bumper all the way up to Memorial Parkway from 275. And it kind of opens up until you head into downtown. Then you have another accident northbound on 471 at the ramp to 71. You have slow traffic northbound 7175 from 275 to the river. Eastbound on 74, you're slowing down to about 26 miles an hour from North Bend over to 75. South 75, hitting your brakes just through the Lachlan split. South 71, you're on and off your brakes from north of 275 to Ronald Reagan. 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I'm Denise Johnson. That's your traffic.
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1: Yeah, first code word of the day is guess. G-U-E-S-S. Guess. So enter that code word on the Q102 app and you're entered to win the good life with some of Cincinnati's finest, like a $3,500 closet makeover from Closets and More. I don't remember what our closet makeover from Closets and More was. We had two closets. And
3: it's life-changing.
1: It really did. It transformed the way we organize ourselves.
3: 100%.
5: Even if you have like a little small closet and you think, I can't do anything with this, they can.
3: But it's amazing how much more you'll be able to shove in there once they're done.
1: And we had some tight spaces, so they're amazing.
3: For sure. 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
1: The Usher VIP package, among other things as well. But there's like a whole laundry list online at WKRQ.com. Just enter the code word guess, which is good until 8 o'clock. And then after that, it'll be another code word. The more code words you enter, the more chances you have to win. Good luck. Second date update. Next, after Teddy Swims, Jeff.

0: Sometimes the first date seals your fate. It's the second date update with Jeff and Jen on Q102.
1: When are we going on our second date? You said you'd call me. How long should I wait?
2: Okay, Amy is looking for a second date update today, and we're going to try to help her out. Hi, Amy. How are you?
3: Hey, guys. Yeah, thanks for taking my call. I'm doing well.
2: Good. Yay. Glad to hear it. Let's start from the beginning. How did you meet Lisa? And give us sort of the story on the first date, and we'll go from there.
3: Yeah, well, I met Lisa at a party, and we immediately hit it off. She is beautiful and smart and hilarious. She had me laughing so hard in minutes, like quick-witted, a little sarcastic, so right up my alley. And we exchanged numbers that night, started texting the next day. After about a week of a lot of texting, we finally set up a date to grab some dinner. And I thought everything went really great. We have so much in common. We have similar jobs in marketing. Our family backgrounds are similar. Our outlooks on life are similar. And I really like the way she thinks and sees things. And I think she'd be an amazing partner to me. And there are definite chemistry. And we parted ways at the restaurant and she gave me a big hug. Goodbye. And I totally thought we'd be seeing each other again. And it's been a week and she hasn't called me, returned any of my texts. And I was hoping we'd figure out another day to the hang, you know? So not sure what happened.
2: That's weird. You know if she has anything else going on? Like, is she just coming out of a relationship or does she have some unfinished business with someone that maybe would account for her absence?
3: Not that I know of. That never came up. So maybe. I really don't understand why, you know, she disappeared.
2: Did you guys talk about past relationships at all?
3: A little. Just that, like, we're both pretty friendly with our exes, but nothing like major.
2: Right. Okay. Gosh, I don't know. So you said you guys hugged goodbye. Were there any tentative plans? Did you talk about making specific plans or was it left sort of open-ended?
3: It was left, I'll text you sort of situation. So I didn't get a text back or a call back. So I'm really confused because it was said that that was something.
4: And who said it? Did you say it and she agreed or she said it?
3: I said it and she was like, oh, yeah, I'll text you back. I'll text you or I'll text you or whatever.
4: Yeah. Right. So she's a liar.
3: I don't know what's going on.
4: Yeah, but how many times,
3: so confused.
4: You know, that is one of those, I'll call you.
3: I guess that's what I'm experiencing, and I'm surprised because that didn't seem like the kind of date we had.
2: Like, I've got a couple friends who maybe it takes a day or two to get back to, and I'm just as guilty, so I've been known to do that myself, but a whole week is kind of a long time.
4: In these days, everything is so immediate.
2: Right. So we're going to take a break. When we come back, we'll call her up, and we'll see what we can get out of her, okay?
3: Okay. Sounds good. Thank you.
2: Happy to do it. Stick around. More to come. Jeff and Jen's second date update on Cincinnati's Q102.
5: Watching these cameras, northbound 471, you have an accident at Grand Avenue blocking the left lane and also over on the right shoulder. Then when you get closer to Memorial Parkway, it looks like you have another accident there because traffic is bumper to bumper all the way up to Memorial Parkway from 275. And it kind of opens up until you head into downtown. Then you have another accident northbound on 471 at the ramp to 71. You have slow traffic northbound 7175 from 275 to the river. Eastbound on 74, you're slowing down to about 26 miles an hour from North Bend over to 75. South 75, hitting your brakes just through the Lachlan split. South 71, you're on and off your brakes from north of 275 to Ronald Reagan. 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I'm Denise Johnson. That's your traffic.
0: Second date update continues next.

0: Sometimes the first date seals your fate. 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
1: When are we going on our second date?
2: So Amy met Lisa at a party, and what I like about Amy's description of what went down is just how aware she was. Like, she was definitely in the moment, picking up all the vibes. She obviously thought Lisa was beautiful. She's smart. She's hilarious. She's sarcastic. She's totally her vibe. Type of person she just automatically gels with. They exchanged numbers. They started texting. They made dinner plans, which turned out to be great. They have all these things in common, everything from jobs to their outlook on life. She likes the way she thinks, and she thinks Lisa would be a great partner for her. And when they said goodbye, you know, it was a big hug, and then she never heard from her again. That was like a week ago.
3: It was a bit ago, wasn't
2: yeah.
3: it?
2: Yeah. So we're going to call her up and see what her deal is, unless there's anything else that you think is pertinent that you'd like to add, Amy?
4: Not that I can think of. It was just brilliant. And so I'm hoping that maybe this is just a I've been so busy at work situation. I really don't know.
2: Yeah, you hope so.
3: Yeah.
2: All right, let's call her up.

0: Hello?
1: Hello, is this Lisa?
0: Yes.
1: Hey, it's Jeff and Jen at Q102. How are you?
0: What? I'm sorry.
1: What's happening? We're all here. We got you on speakerphone.
2: Hello.
3: Morning.
0: Hi.
1: It's all good. Don't be afraid.
0: Okay, well, I'm a little afraid. Why are you calling me?
1: Well, we spoke to a friend of yours, and she just talked about you and said so many lovely things, and we just wanted to possibly, if all goes well, maybe reconnect you guys. Do you remember Amy from the dinner you had a little over a week ago?
0: Yeah, I remember Amy.
1: Yeah, no, it's good. Like I said, she said very nice things about you, and you definitely made an impression. And I don't know. We just wanted to sort of
2: check in, sort of feel you out, see
1: how you thought mm-hmm. that dinner went, and if there's any interest in possibly hanging out again.
0: Well, she said nice things. Phew. No, she was great. She was great. I really liked Amy.
1: Are you surprised that she said nice things?
0: No, not necessarily. I mean, it's always good to hear that, you know, people say nice things about you. Great. Love that.
1: Okay.
0: No, but I mean, just the fact that y'all are calling, you know, it's great.
1: That's a lot. I know it's a lot. And I don't mean to make you feel put on the spot, but honestly, she just was kind of bummed that she hadn't heard back from you. And we didn't know if maybe, you know, you had met someone or you had something else going on, or maybe you're not ready for a relationship yet. But we just want, that's why we're calling. We just want to talk.
0: Okay.
1: See what you're up to.
0: Yeah. The date went great. She's great. I really like Amy. She's easy to get along with. She's smart and funny and really beautiful. But if I'm being honest, she has this life situation that's going on that I know is going to not go well in the future, like in the near future. And I just don't want any part of it.
1: She has a life situation that you don't think is going to go well.
0: Yeah. Did she tell you guys that she has a daughter?
1: She has a daughter? No, we didn't know that.
0: Yeah, she does. One that she gave birth to. She's 9 years old, I think. So, of course, naturally, I asked her about it.
2: Like, where did the baby come from kind of situation?
0: Right. Exactly, yeah. Well, she was married to this other woman. She did tell me that she was married before. They're not together anymore. And so I was just curious. I wanted to know who the father was. Was it IVF or what? Turns out the baby daddy is her ex-wife's best friend.
2: Okay.
0: They turkey basted it, and it worked.
2: How often does turkey basting it work? Do we have any stats on that?
3: It's significantly less expensive.
2: Then, yes, going the doctor route. It's worth a shot.
1: Is that code for IVF? I'm sorry.
2: No, it's literal.
3: It's literal. Up there, instead of going to the doctor and dumping $30,000, you're just going to roll the dice on a little bit of manual.
1: No kidding.
2: You got a doctor?
3: Yeah.
2: You got a donor? You got a friend?
1: What, under the supervision of a doctor?
2: You just take it.
3: Oh my God. You just put it up there.
1: Holy crap.
3: Some people don't have $30,000 to want a baby.
1: I thought that was just like slang for IVF. I don't know. I know nothing.
2: The look on your face.
1: Okay.
3: You're off right now.
2: I mean, physiologically, it just makes sense, right? You know?
1: Yeah, I guess if you're quick about it.
2: You know? Well, they have a survival rate. Don't the little swimmers have quite a survival?
1: I mean, the foggiest idea. I've never tried.
2: If he's in one room and you're in the next and
1: okay,
2: he does, and then you put it in there and then you, hey, and it worked. But I mean, I wonder how often that works. Are there stats? I'm going to ask ChatGPT.
1: So while you're doing that, Amy's 9-year-old daughter's father is her ex-wife's ex-husband. Or best friend. Got it.
0: Yes. And honestly, like, that whole thing, great. Love that for them. Whatever. But here's the thing. The dad is around all the time. The daughter looks just like him, and they haven't told anybody that he's the father. Now, that's going to come out eventually, and that little girl is going to be f***ed up when she finds out that her uncle is actually her father.
1: Oh, she thinks her father was her uncle.
2: Not her actual, just like quote-unquote uncle, right?
0: Yeah, just a guy hanging out all the time.
1: Got it.
0: Yeah.
1: Okay.
0: Yeah, they're not going to be able to get away with her not knowing. And I just don't think that not disclosing it, I don't think that not disclosing it is a huge mistake.
2: Yeah. Did they say why they decided not to tell her? Because I would think by the age of 9, wouldn't you, if you had two moms, I mean, I have no idea. This is just me believing that kids are naturally curious. And as they start to, learn about the birds and the bees and you need this and this to make a baby, you know, I wonder, is she asking, like, who's my dad?
0: Probably, which is why I was like, nah, that's okay. I don't really need to be a part of that. Thanks, though.
1: Right. Yeah. Okay, well, we have her on the other line, so we'd like to bring her into the conversation and ask her about it and give her a chance to respond. Amy, you still there?
4: Oh, yeah, I'm here.
1: Yeah. How do you feel about what Lisa just said?
4: I think the biggest thing that I would have to say is, yeah, thank you for taking something very personal that I shared with you because I wanted to be honest and vulnerable and then judging me for it. That's really not cool. Like, you don't know what's going to happen. None of us know what's going to happen.
0: No, but I have a pretty good idea of what's going to happen. And girl, I'm in my late 30s. I have neither the time nor the energy for that kind of drama in my life. So it's really not anything personal on you. It's just I'm not really interested in being a part of that.
4: And why couldn't you just say, hey, you know, I'm worried for you. This might happen. You might want to reconsider other options.
0: I don't really feel like that's my place. First of all,
5: no, but I mean, that was like if you actually had a relationship with me.
0: But that's what I'm saying is that like I do like you, but I'm not really interested in putting my energy towards that. And that's how I feel about it.
4: Got it. Got it. Deep, meaningful relationships. Got it.
1: I'm sorry, Amy.
2: I mean, I am curious. Yeah. Do you think you might? Like, what is the reason for not telling her? Just curious. You don't have to.
5: Yeah, it's not something we like that we've established she has two moms, and that's the way the world also works. And, we never thought of it that way. So, appreciate it, but it's a bummer I had to find out this way.
2: Yeah.
1: So, Amy, I'd like to share something in my family that's very personal that I've talked about before, but it's sort of related to what we're talking about, and it's part of the reason why I'm worried for you. My biological father, who I didn't know very well, he left us when I was pretty young, and I had fairly limited contact with him over the years. But I learned that when my father was just 12 years old, he found out quite accidentally that the woman he thought was his mother his whole life was actually his grandmother. And his older sister, or the woman he thought was his older sister his whole life up until that point, was actually his biological mother.
2: And she had him at what age?
5: What?
1: She was, I want to say she was like 15 or 16 years old when she had him. And keep in mind, this was during the 1930s when something like this was super scandalous. So she mysteriously disappears because they sent her away to have the baby. She comes home, returns to her life, and her parents raised him as if he were their own. And no one ever spoke about it.
0: Wow.
1: So fast forward to when my father was 12. He discovers the truth.
2: In a heated moment, I mean.
1: In a heated moment, I guess my great-grandmother said something to the effect of, like, she was mad at him for something he did, and she said, you're just like your mother. And he was like, what? What are you talking about?
2: You're my mother.
1: Right. Yeah. And that's when it all came out. So, I don't know. It's just, it messed him up, and, you know, he struggled with a lot of things throughout his life. But when he shared that story with my mother years ago, he talked about how betrayed he felt, how angry he was, how he just felt like a freak, like the joke was on him. And, how do you recover from that? And maybe they plan on telling him someday when they felt like he was old enough to handle it, but I doubt it because they just didn't talk about those things in those days. But I can't imagine discovering that bombshell at the age of 12 when you're barely old enough to emotionally handle anything.
2: That's what hit.
1: Yeah.
2: And if she looks like him, too.
1: don't know, just something to consider.
2: Yeah.
1: That, you know, maybe at some point when you feel like she's old enough.
2: And if he's open to it, I mean, is how does he feel about remaining anonymous?
5: For now, everybody seems to be very okay with it. So I am taking this in, and it's something that I will consider. And yeah.
1: Well, I recognize that my family situation is different from your family situation, and you got to do what you think is best for your family.
2: 100%.
1: I'm just sharing. That's all.
5: Yeah, I appreciate it.
1: I appreciate you indulging me.
2: And on another note, how cool of a best friend is he?
5: Very cool.
2: You know, to make that happen.
5: Yeah. Yeah, very cool.
2: Yeah. Okay.
1: All right. Well, best of luck to you guys. Thank you for coming on Second Date Update.
5: Thank you. Appreciate it.
1: You got it.
2: I still have so many questions, but, you know, it's none of my business.
1: What about the turkey baster process?
2: All of it. Well, I think you have questions about the turkey baster because clearly you're not 100%.
1: I don't know. I didn't even know that was really a thing until
2: it
1: just
2: now. It totally is a thing.
1: How did I go through life not knowing that?
2: There are statistics on it.
3: You are living in a world, though, where it's not something that you would have needed to think about.
2: Right. Mm-hmm. You know? Well, I'm surprised Jeff's never been invited to donate.
1: Is it all that surprising, really? No.
2: With as many female friends as you've had over the years, I would have thought that one of them, you know, that never got married or for whatever reason.
1: That's never too late.
2: You never know. You never know. But the statistics are a 10 to 15% chance per cycle for many healthy people under 35.
1: Wow.
2: Some studies report cumulative success around 35 to 40% after six cycles.
1: Look at that.
2: Isn't that crazy?
1: It's like hitting the lottery.
2: It is. Timing is huge.
1: Timing is everything.
2: Within 12 to 24 hours gives the best odds of ovulation. All right.
1: Well, if you missed any part of that, you can catch it on the podcast. 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It's 7:47 coming up. Candy corn beer. And have you perfected your boob rest pose? Your news that didn't make the news is coming up next.
6: Well, watch for an accident eastbound 275. It is right around Winton on the left shoulder. You've got some slow on and off slow traffic really from right around Hamilton. You still have an accident northbound on 471 blocking the left lane. And that is right around Memorial Parkway. They cleared the one they had at Grand Avenue, but traffic is barely getting by there at Memorial. And then you have another accident as you head into downtown right at 71. You also have an accident northbound on 75 on the ramp there to 74. Eastbound 74 is a slow go from North Bend to 75. South 75 slow through the Lachlan split. South 71 is heavy from Mason Montgomery down to Ronald Reagan. And North 71 75 is a slow go from Kentucky 18 to the river. 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I'm Denise Johnson. That's your traffic.
1: Cloudy and cooler today with a high of 72, down to 61 tonight, and another gray day with scattered showers tomorrow, high of 70. 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

0: It's me, Autumn. I'm back. I know we had some problems last year. I wrecked your trees and almost destroyed your yard. And I guess in hindsight, filling your gutters with leaves was probably a little childish. But I just can't seem to control my temper sometimes. I hope we can get past all that and start over. I mean, we both know I'm not very good at long-term relationships. About 3 months and I'm ready to move on. But I hope you'll take me back anyway. Look, I don't want to pressure you, but I'll be outside your house every day until you decide to accept me back into your life. Oh, and I hope you don't mind, but I made some minor changes to your foliage. Green really isn't my favorite color. Oh, and I lowered the temperature a little. I mean, if we're going to be together, you really have to start making compromises. It can't just be all about you. I swear, sometimes you act like I don't even matter in this relationship. It's like I'm not even here. That's it. I'm filling your gutters with leaves again. This is Autumn, and I won't be ignored.
1: Well, happy fall.
2: Happy fall.
1: First day of fall. Yeah.
2: I'm always torn. I hate to see summer end, but I do love the fall.
1: Well, we do love summer.
2: We do. But
1: don't tell Autumn that.
2: Right.
1: Coming up, 10 reasons why Autumn would argue fall is the best. Welcome to Tuesday, the first day of fall, September 22nd, 2026. We're Jeff and Jen, and here it is, your news that didn't make the news on Cincinnati's Q102. The fall equinox marks approximately equal daytime and nighttime, so roughly 12 hours each as the sun crosses the celestial equator. It also happens during the spring equinox in March, but that's when days are trending longer. So, with it being the first day of fall, what are you most excited about?
2: Hoodies.
1: Hoodies,
2: I like hoodie.
1: Okay.
2: I'm a hoodie. Yeah. I'm a hoodie girl.
1: You're a hoodie
2: I love
1: person.
2: A good hoodie. Big, huge, oversized, soft hoodie is just my favorite thing on the planet to wear. If I were ever to move to a tropical location, that would be in the top five things, probably the top three things I would miss about living somewhere where it gets cold.
1: Right.
2: Would be wearing a hoodie.
1: Yeah. Hoodies and sweaters.
3: Oh, yeah. Sweater weather.
4: Sweater weather.
1: Right.
3: God, I would finally, sweater weather.
2: And leggings and Uggs. It's just a perfect combination.
1: And being able to open your windows at night.
2: Mm-hmm. Sure.
1: Hopefully the end of summer means it'll stop being as

0: Fulton County and a couple of other counties in central Illinois along the Spoon River.
1: Nice.
0: And people from all over the country come to take the Spoon River Drive to see the leaves. And it's the first two weekends in October. Mm. And they, each little town along the way, because there aren't any big cities, it's all these little towns have all of these artists set up who sell their stuff. It's like a little craft show.
2: Is this where you bought the cats in a box?
0: The cats in a box? My cat? Are you talking about my cat?
2: Your dogs? And you my buy cats. Animals at one of...
0: My mom's dogs.
2: That's
0: we got.
2: What it was.
0: Yes,
2: yeah, yeah.
0: There was a dogs good old in a boy. Box. He's a good old boy selling his Labrador puppies. But yeah, so it's a pretty cool way to see the leaves too.
1: Then you have all those fall smells like making a simmer pot with cinnamon, apples, oranges, and vanilla. Of course, let's not forget about football season, especially when your team is winning. Friday Night Lights, visiting a corn maze and then getting lost in a corn maze. This year, it looks like it's going to be mostly dolly mazes. Halloween, don't know if you picked your costume out yet. And, of course, all the relaxed vibes that come with a rainy and cozy fall day.
2: I was just talking to Tiff in the hallway. She just got here. She's like, sorry, I'm kind of in a gray kind of fall mood. I watched Harry Potter last night in the rain. And I was like, just vibey.
0: Uh-huh.
2: I'm ready for it. I wore my hoodie today.
0: You do have your, what is
2: just a Carhartt hoodie.
0: Okay, not Carhartt. That's solid.
2: You know, they make, it's from Detroit.
0: It's a solid choice. Yeah. Carhartt's from Detroit?
2: Mm-hmm.
1: So were you into Gilmore Girls at all? Like, did you watch that show? Because that's a big fall thing, too. It's Gilmore Girls rewatch time.
2: Put it on.
1: Yeah. Let's see. What does it say? Gilmore Girls originally ran from October 2000 to 2007 on the WB.
3: If you're
1: While the show wrapped up in 2007, evidently it exploded in popularity during COVID on Netflix. And last year they had a big special 25th anniversary event for the Christmas holidays at Warner Brothers Studios in Burbank where they filmed the show. And each night was sold out. And they remade the entire town of Stars Hollow for fans to experience. Although most of the city was already sort of built as part of the Warner Brothers outdoor lot. So it wasn't easy to kind of return it to its original glory, which you've been there. You and I have toured that same lot.
0: Mm-hmm.
1: And I think we were there during production of it. But anyway, each night was sold out. The show is actually set in Connecticut. And they play that song that you just heard. I heard played a little clip of it, Carole King, Where You Lead, I Will Follow. And there's actually a Gilmore Girls documentary in the works. But yeah, fall season is like the time that a lot of people like to kind of cozy up, put their hoodies on, if you watch Gilmore Girls episodes. We do have to take a break, though. Speaking of fall, how does candy corn beer strike you? And let's talk about your boob rest pose. We'll explain what that is next.
4: Well, the good news is they moved the accident northbound on 471 over on the right shoulder just around Memorial Parkway. Traffic, though, is slow all the way from 275. You're also slow westbound on 275 right around 471. Now, southbound on 71 is a slow go from just around Mason Montgomery down to close to the lateral and south 75 from Shepherd to Paddock. Northbound on 275 is slow from Ronald Reagan up to Hamilton. Eastbound Ronald Reagan is slow from Hamilton over 75, eastbound 74 from North Bend to 75, and northbound 71, 75 from just north of US 42 in Florence. You're slow all the way up to the river. You do have a broken down vehicle on the right shoulder right around 12th Street. 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I'm Denise Johnson. That's your traffic.
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5: Now, the Fox 19 Weather Now forecast on Q102.
6: It's going to be cloudy and cool today as we ring in fall. The first day, we have those temps that are only going to get into the low 70s when we typically top out in the upper 70s. More clouds than sun, and that's going to be the case as we head into tomorrow as well. Could see a few scattered light showers. Otherwise, highs tomorrow only touching 70 degrees. And then for the rest of the week, we'll gradually dry out. By Friday and the weekend, we'll have much more sunshine. I'm Fox 19 Now, First Alert Meteorologist Catherine Bodak with Jeff and Jen on Cincinnati's Q102.

0: sun.
1: I like that country song, It's 5 O'Clock Somewhere. The song that justifies drinking any time of the day. You just say it's 5 o'clock and it's okay, right? It only works for drinking, though. You can't show up late for work and be like, hey, 9 o'clock somewhere. Be nice if that did work, though. If your boss is like, well, I can't argue with that logic. Hell, get in here. Hell, by that logic, it's 5 o'clock somewhere. Let's get out of here. I do like that song, It's 5 O'Clock Somewhere, though. There's a line in the chorus where he says this. He goes, it's only half past 12. That's 12:30, just to be clear. He said, it's only half past 12, but I don't care. It's 5 o'clock somewhere. Right? Well, that's not true. You know what I mean? It may be 5:30 somewhere. But we don't lose a half hour just because you change time zones. That's not how that works, Alan Jackson.
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3: All right. I feel like we talked about this the other day. Candy corn beer, or was it candy corn something else we were talking about?
4: I feel like candy corn is becoming the new pumpkin spice, that they're finding 8 million different things to do with candy corn. I don't think it was beer that we talked about a couple of weeks. It was something else.
5: It was, yeah, something else.
3: Well, Shock Top has unveiled a new candy corn wheat, which is a limited edition beer that they've created with Spirit Halloween. It's 5% alcohol by volume, so definitely an adult thing. But they say it's already available at select beverage retailers, and it sounds like there's a chance it could become a regular seasonal thing if it sells. As for the flavor, someone who tried it said the sweetness is surprisingly restrained, while still very much tasting like a wheat beer. The candy corn flavor is definitely present, but it's more of a little Halloween flourish than something beating you over the head with a plastic pumpkin bucket full of sugar wax. In the comments, people shared some thoughts. One said, this is diabolical. Someone else said, bro, I'm so ready to try this. While another added, I need to try it. And there were plenty of need to try it. And there were plenty of grimacing and vomiting gifts that made it abundantly clear where they stood.
4: Mm-hmm.
3: Someone is asking for them to make a non-alcoholic version. And someone else said, so sick. And it's unclear if they said that because they thought this was awesome or if they had just had a bottle and they weren't feeling great. But the other part of the collab is that Spirit Halloween's website is carrying a Wedgehead costume featuring Shock Top's mascot. That's priced at $70. To be clear, neither of these will be available at Spirit. The costume is an online-only exclusive, possibly because it's a beer mascot, and the candy corn beer is at select stores that sell alcohol. On to the boob rest pose. If you follow anyone younger and hipper than you on social media or celebrities, you probably noticed that there's a new duck face type trend for photos, and it's being called the boob rest pose.
4: The boob rest.
5: Did we do this at our photo shoot the other day?
3: I don't even know. We may have, but not even realized it. It's not new. It's definitely reached the mainstream, though, especially with Gen Z. You may recognize that it's where someone casually places their hands near their chest, collarbone, or neck area. It can be less obvious in a tighter shot where you just see a bit of someone's hand.
4: Uh-huh. I feel like this is like a move that women naturally do shortly after getting engaged and they want to show off the ring.
5: Mm-hmm.
4: That they just are always placing their hand like over their heart.
5: Very similar to that, yeah.
4: Yeah, so like, oh, here it is.
5: Oh, look at my ring.
4: Here it is.
3: It's more overt in a full body pic. It's a little flirty, but it mostly projects a vibe like, oh, hey, you caught me off guard. Let me just daintily place my hand here while you take that photo. But it can also be a full-blown boob grab. Some say they love the pose because it gives them something to do with their hands. Guys like seeing the pose because it can be sexy and projects a certain amount of confidence with some women, but then women
0: also see it as a chance to show off details, including their nails or their jewelry. And it can also highlight their cleavage. One person joked, the older you get, the lower your hands will go. That's funny. Let's see. What else? Let's talk about personal space here for just a moment, shall we? Hugging someone that you've met for the very first time. Think back to the last time you met someone for the very first time. Maybe it was a neighbor, a friend's friend, a coworker. Did you say shake their hand or hug them?
4: We all know that hugger, that person, first time you meet them, they're going to hug you. They just are.
0: Now, we hugged our in-laws the very first time we met them. Like, we just, you know, we have this thing in common where our kids are getting married and you meet them for the first time after they've gotten engaged. You know, the in-laws now have to meet. They're going to have a dinner together.
4: You didn't meet until after they were engaged?
0: We didn't meet.
4: Well, they live somewhere
0: else. We didn't meet Elisa's parents. I mean, they live in Winter Park, Florida, and, you know, Fetty's parents. I mean, his dad lives and works in Cairo, and his mother lives and works in London, so...
4: So that
0: we didn't have an opportunity to meet him. Now we hug all the time.
4: Sure.
0: But yeah, the very first time. And his mom, who's super affectionate, is just that way. And he is too. Like, both his parents are very affectionate that way. But you know, that's different because, like, you have family in common. And
4: you're about to be related.
0: Exactly. Yeah, exactly. So that I understand.
4: Somehow on this show, I've gotten a reputation of not being a hugger. And I don't know how that happened. But it happened again over the weekend. Met a listener down at the casino, and she comes up and she goes, "I know you're not a hugger, but I want to give you a hug anyway." And I'm like,
5: "Did you say that
4: I'm
5: at
4: totally
5: one point
4: fine
5: 7 years ago
4: with the hugging?" I don't know. See, that's the thing, right?
0: They may be confusing you with me because I used to not be really a hugger.
4: You used to not like people in your space at all,
0: right?
4: Like, don't get too close.
0: I don't know when that changed, but now I'm not bothered by that at all.
4: Yeah.
0: Yeah.
4: Yeah. Probably the kids. Probably
0: you
4: the
0: think?
4: Kids, probably.
0: Yeah.
4: Kids will make you do all kinds of crazy things.
0: Now, I'm not crazy about close talkers.
4: Right.
0: Still,
4: that's not.
0: But yeah, hugging doesn't bother me at all.
5: I'm not a hugger. I don't go in for the hug, but if someone wants to, regardless if we know each other or not, I'm cool with it.
4: Yeah.
5: I'm just not the initiator.
4: Yeah.
0: I'm not the initiator either because I feel like I want to respect their personal space. They may not want me coming in at them.
4: Yeah.
5: But some people just tell you, "I'm a hugger. Get in here. I know we don't even know each other." You know?
0: Great.
4: Sure.
0: I'm all for it.
5: 11 hugs a day you're supposed to get for mental health, according to Fran.
4: Is that it? Okay. 11 or 12.
0: So for the record, and we know Fritch is a hugger.
5: Yep.
0: Right? So we're all huggers, right?
4: We're all cool with it.
0: We're all huggers now.
4: Yeah. I don't know if are we hug initiators or just open hug receivers.
0: Tim and I are not hug initiators, but we will hug.
4: Yeah, I think I'm in that same with you, whereas I think Fritch is an initiator.
0: Fritch is definitely an initiator. Yeah. Okay. Mark it down. We'll put it down. So a new poll asked Americans, how do you usually greet each of the following when you see them? As for someone we've just met, 51% of us say a handshake is appropriate.
5: Usually.
0: 18% said a wave or a nod. 12% said no, nothing physical, just a hello or a hey. And 5% said they greeted this stranger with a hug. To me, there's a big difference here between a friend of a friend, you know, who you've heard a lot about through association, and this is just your first time meeting him. Oh, my God, you're a friend of Jen. Any friend of Jen is a friend of mine. Get in here.
4: Yes, come on.
0: Versus, say, the HR rep who's interviewing you for a job, which that's waving a red flag.
4: Yeah, that's probably,
5: time to go.
4: The HR person. Yeah. I don't know.
0: Austin, get over here.
4: Come on.
5: Bring it
4: in
5: now.
0: Now, 2% said they will greet the person with a kiss on the cheek. Wow.
4: Whoa.
0: Which may mean they're European.
5: That's what I was thinking.
0: Or a grandmother. So, oh my God, my ex-wife got so mad at me one time because our promotions person. So it's a little different in the Northeast.
4: Okay. So this was number one or number two?
0: Number one.
4: Okay.
0: So, one of the first appearances I ever did was with, so the way it works is, like, I work for this radio station And they had me host a club appearance where there were some track acts that were performing.
4: Mm-hmm.
0: And I was new to the culture. It was New York City. Mm-hmm. And the radio station was, you know, very closely associated with these artists. And, you know, they were just all they were very artistic and very somewhat flamboyant.
4: Sure.
0: And very affectionate with each other. And I did an appearance where they picked us up in a truck.
4: Uh-huh.
0: You know, and they drove us. My ex had accompanied. And we went to this club somewhere around on Long Island. And we kind of, you know, we all kind of got along and we bonded in the car.
4: Mm-hmm.
0: And then, you know, we come back from the club. And, of course, it's like 2:30, 3 o'clock in the morning. And we had been drinking. And the promotions person who was with us gave us both hugs. And she kissed, I don't know if she kissed her on the cheek or not, but she kissed me on the cheek. It's sort of like that European kind of thing.
4: Mm-hmm. Yeah.
0: And I just sort of reciprocated in the process. And my ex was furious with me.
4: Oh, how dare you?
0: Yeah. She said, I just think that was so disrespectful. And I said, it's not like we kissed on the lips. You know, this was like high on the cheek.
4: Yeah.
0: And, you know, we just bonded. Like we just met these really cool people.
4: We're
0: friends. We had a great time. You know, I'm going to work with these people. Uh-huh. She's like, well, that's not appropriate workplace behavior.
4: Oh, yeah. I might have sided with her on that one.
0: I'm like, we were at a club. But there wasn't, it didn't feel like there was anything inappropriate about it. And nothing, you know, like there were no overtures that were made.
4: Right.
0: Nothing, it didn't result in anything. It was just,
4: we have worked together for 38 years or something crazy, and you've never once kissed me on the cheek.
0: But that's not our love language. It's not, and this is a completely different personality. You had to have met this person.
4: Oh, I would have kissed her too.
0: Probably. Yeah. I mean, she would have gone in and just
4: laid one on me.
0: But again, on the high cheek.
4: Okay.
0: One on each side.
4: Oh, it was kind of like a French thing.
0: Yeah.
4: One of those kind of things.
0: Well, it's a European thing. It's not limited to just France.
4: Mm.
0: Yeah. Mm. Anyway, she was really mad at me.
4: So funny.
0: Among a thousand other reasons.
4: The things we get mad about early in relation, you know, the early years of relationships.
0: I was just so shocked by that because it just seems so innocuous. Yeah,
4: sure.
0: It's so harmless.
4: It's funny.
0: Yeah. Let's see. Yeah. 2% say they'll greet the person with a kiss on the cheek, which may mean they're European or a grandmother. And 1% of weirdos claim they will greet someone with a new... They will greet someone new with a kiss on the lips. Oh, that's okay. I mean, that's... See, now, if that had happened...
4: That would have been a different story. You would have been...
0: I can understand how she would have been a little irritated with me about that.
5: I think that 1% are people just going, you know what I'm going to do? I'm going to screw around with this poll.
4: Yeah, there you go.
5: I'll pick that one.
4: There you go.
0: Yeah. Oh, Roxanne says we were talking about candy corn perfume. That's what the conversation was about.
5: Yeah, because I remember thinking, does it even smell?
4: Yes.
5: What is the scent of candy corn?
0: Thank you, Roxanne. Plastic?
4: Pretty much.
0: God, we need someone to archive our shows better. Like,
4: could we have somebody to take notes? That's somebody, what we need.
0: Yeah, Roxanne
4: is taking notes. We need a stenographer in here, just like keeping track.
0: Roxanne's like, I wasn't taking notes. I was just paying attention.
4: There is an AI something that does something because now when I meet with my intuitive psychic girl, it's AI's doing something and keeping notes. And so at the end of our session, she will send me the notes.
5: That's a great idea.
0: That's fantastic.
4: We could employ that.
0: Yeah,
4: somehow.
0: We need show notes.
4: We need show notes. Back on. Exactly. Because sometimes we get accused of saying things that we never said. And if we had the transcripts from the show, then we could say, here, this is clearly what I said.
0: But I don't know that the show notes would have helped in this instance because we would have been like, weren't we just talking about candy corn?
4: Well, we would be able
0: what
4: to
0: day
4: search.
0: Was it? Recently.
4: Yes, we would have been able to search.
0: Oh, you can do a cross-reference where you type in the subject matter and it comes up with a date?
4: Yes.
0: Oh, that's sophisticated.
4: That wouldn't that be something? And that would be very helpful, too, when people come up to us and ask us about second date updates. You know, when we start playing the classics, they're so far back that we don't even remember what they were about.
5: Well, Cruise Ship Baby has recently been posted on The Binge.
4: Oh.
5: And so I personally have received 6 or 7 emails in the last 2 weeks about cruise ship baby.
4: Huh.
0: I'd love to. Where did you find that? Because I thought it was lost forever. I couldn't. I looked everywhere for it. I was not able to find it.
5: It's there somewhere, wow. I guess. I don't know.
4: That's funny. Look at that.
5: We never heard from the guy to answer those six emails. We never got the DNA test.
4: Or anything.
5: Feel like he's
0: dead. I heard, though.
4: That baby's probably 10 years old now.
5: Probably.
0: Did we just have the one, or was there more than one?
4: More than one baby?
0: Yeah, because I feel like.
4: Did somebody else get knocked up? See, if we had all the.
0: If we had the show notes, we would know. I heard the dad was in the child's life. Like the couple was not together, but the dad.
5: Maybe that was the last.
0: Did have a relationship or was in the child's life.
4: You got to think that for all the years that we've been doing this, there's got to be some more babies floating around out there. Just numerically.
0: Likely.
4: You know, statistically, exactly.
0: Right. All right, let's do another code word, shall we? The 8 o'clock code word.
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4: Gilbert.
0: Yep, that's the code word you enter on the Q102 app to get you in to win the good life with some of Cincinnati's finest. 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
0: 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Coming up, your shot at $1,000 with the 1K letter of the day. Next.
6: We still have slow traffic northbound 471 from 275 as you're heading towards the river. We did have several accidents. You still have a broken down vehicle on the right shoulder right around Grand. Westbound 275 is slow from 471 on over to the AA. Northbound 7175, it is a slow go from Kentucky 18 as you're heading into downtown. You've got some slow traffic as well if you're heading north 275 right around US 50 and State Route 28. Southbound on 71 is slow from just north of 275. Down to the lateral. North on 71, you are slow from Red Bank up to Ronald Reagan. South 75 from Shepherd to Paddock, and North 75 from Mitchell to Town. 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I'm Denise Johnson. That's your traffic.
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0: Yeah, the way it works is we give you a letter of the alphabet. 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
4: Hey, Andrea, how are you?
5: I'm good. How are you, Jeff?
4: I'm good. Amanda Lynn says, a year or more ago, I asked about a second date update where the girl had called and she had had only one date with a guy and ended up pregnant. She said, I seem to recall it was an all-day date. This was probably in the early years before you started archiving and the first one I'd ever heard where there was a known pregnancy. I remember it threw Jeff for a loop. And after the call, you all were talking about how Jeff needed an adult beverage to get through the rest of the day. I don't think she was actually pregnant. As I recall, she joked. Or are we thinking about two different ones?
6: Who knows?
4: I don't think a pregnancy would have thrown me so much.
6: I do remember, though, the one girl who jokingly, she got him on the phone and she said, I'm pregnant. And she was trying to teach him a lesson about ghosting after a
4: wedding. Oh, God, yeah. No.
6: Didn't that happen? Does that sound familiar?
4: Yeah, that was not funny. I didn't like that one.
6: Men do not like
5: That's a bad idea.
4: No. But I went back, but I'm looking at, we didn't start archive. Like, we would air them, and then, you know, after they aired, once in the 7 o'clock hour, I think once in the 6 o'clock hour, and then once in the 9 o'clock hour, we usually delete them. Like, we wouldn't save them because at the time, all we had was this basic hard drive space. And so we had to purge them.
6: Mm-hmm.
4: And, you know, my thought was, well, they've aired in 3 of the prime hours of the show. Why would we air them again?
6: Yeah.
4: And so I was purging them. And then one day, and this is also, too, like when we increased our hard drive, you know, now we have this massive, data center basically downstairs where we can keep, you know, years and years worth of stuff on there. And so the earliest episode we have is like the 334th episode, which I don't even know when that was recorded. We started doing these in 2013.
6: And are you sure? Did you start with zero or did you start with 100?
4: I probably started with episode 001.
7: And we're in what, currently around 1600?
4: Yes.
7: So when you email and say, remember that one with the guy and the girl? We don't.
6: Not a clue.
4: No, we've done 1,600 plus of these episodes. And even going back to the earliest episode, which is episode 334, even those are spotty. They're not even all there. They don't really populate until you get into the mid 400s before we have a good, consistent chronological archive of them. So, yeah, but she's saying if this was in fact, if there was in fact a pregnancy, she says this baby's got to be close to
6: 10, 12,
4: 13. Yeah,
6: maybe.
4: I mean, you're probably right.
6: That was early.
7: It's when I was, Carusha baby was when I was here.
6: Okay.
7: So that might have been 2015, 16.
6: Is that when you started?
7: 15, yeah.
6: 15, 11
7: yesterday.
6: Years. Yesterday was your 11 year.
7: Was my 11 year.
6: Look at you.
4: I don't know.
6: Best career move you ever made, wasn't it? Have you ever had this much fun?
4: Are you the note taker in meetings, Andrea? Do you keep show notes in the legal profession?
5: I don't keep show notes. However, I do sometimes feel like I would be a really good resource because sometimes you say things and I'm like, that's not right.
4: Is it usually about the law?
5: I've had a winner with, whatever, and I'm like, nope, you haven't. I've heard every single one.
4: Have one of those memories. Yeah.
6: So Jeff is wrong on a pretty regular basis. Is that what you're saying?
5: Sure. Yeah.
6: About what things?
5: I'm just kidding.
6: That's so funny. I love that though. When we do get something wrong, I have to say that our audience is pretty forgiving when they correct us. You know, they don't come waving their finger and pointing at us and calling us big fat dummies.
4: They're usually relatively nice about it.
6: Yeah, they know we're human. We're not going to get it all right all the time.
4: Sure.
6: You know?
5: Lots of grace in this car.
6: Yes, we love grace.
4: All right. Well, let's try to win you $1,000 here, shall we?
5: Sounds good.
6: All right.
4: Okay.
6: Dun, dun, dun, dun, dun, dun.
4: Opening up your envelope.
6: 30 seconds to answer 10 questions that begin with this letter, and you do it without repeating any of your answers. You win! Just pass quickly.
5: Sounds good.
6: All right.
4: I think it's funny that the stuff I get wrong is about our own show. That's how bad my memory is.
6: That's how little you pay attention
4: it
6: to.
4: It really is.
6: What everybody in this room says, including yourself.
4: Like, you know, my wife will say to me, what was that thing you guys were talking about earlier today? No idea.
5: It's a lot of information in a short amount of time.
6: You're not kidding.
4: A lot of information.
6: You're not kidding.
4: Yeah. You have the letter D.
6: Okay. D's a good letter.
4: Yeah.
6: That's a good one.
4: How many times has that come up, Andrea?
7: Yeah. How many winners have D?
5: I honestly don't know the answer to that question.
4: Oh.
5: I do feel like D comes up pretty regularly, though.
6: Well, here's the fun thing is there's a theme today. Would you like to know what the theme is?
7: Fall?
5: Sure.
6: Tim, you're so smart. 11 years in, man. You've got me figured out.
7: Yep.
6: You do. You got my number.
4: Hold on. Carrie says, Jeff, the pregnancy was real. The woman called to do a second date update, but it was like a year later, and she had already had the baby. Oh. You actually did a second date update on them, and they were together.
6: There you go.
4: I have no recollection of that at all.
6: No. It's really funny. I found a bunch of pictures yesterday. I was going through some stuff, and I found these pictures of me with Joe McIntyre from New Kids on the Block. I saw these close-ups of Donnie Wahlberg driving a car.
4: Yeah.
6: And I'm like, no clue.
4: Right.
6: No recollection whatsoever. I don't know where I was, because this was not like at a meet and greet. I was hanging out with Joe McIntyre somewhere. I have no idea where it was. I don't know why I was standing next to a car that was being driven by Donnie Wahlberg. No clue.
4: Wow.
6: I know it.
4: So you don't remember things that happened.
6: No.
4: And I remember things that didn't happen.
6: Right. Because you met Pete Rose.
4: Yes, right.
6: That was the best.
4: No, I have met Pete Rose, but we didn't have him on the show. Like, I had vivid memories. I'm like, no, I'm sure we had him on the show. How does that happen?
6: Fritz and I are like, no, he never came into the studio.
4: Okay.
6: Well, all right.
4: Sorry, Andrea.
6: We've had a lot of time to think of D words, Andrea. So
4: I hope you set aside enough time when you call. You know going in that this is not
5: going to happen. I'm on my way to work. It's a long drive, so we're good.
4: Okay. Right, I'm just saying.
6: All right, good.
4: All right, we got 30 seconds on the clock. Letter D. Whenever you're ready,
6: Jim. Here we go with the letter D. Name something you're looking forward to in the fall.
5: Pass.
6: A fall food.
5: Pass.
6: A fall drink.
5: Pass.
6: A fall activity.
5: Drinking.
6: A fall color.
5: Dark blue.
6: A tree.
5: Pass.
6: A weather condition.
5: Dark.
6: A fall sport.
5: Dodgeball.
6: A fall clothing item.
4: Oh, dodgeball is good. I went with darts.
5: Man, that was harder than
7: that
5: I
7: was
5: thought
7: hard,
5: it was
7: going to
5: be.
4: A fall weather condition. She said dark. I said dicey.
6: I said damp.
4: Oh, damp.
7: Dense fog.
5: Damp's a good
6: dense
5: one.
4: Dense fog is good,
6: there
4: yeah.
6: There you go. A fall clothing item. Gosh. Jeff's favorite. I know he's got it.
4: I don't. Oh, Dickies?
6: Dickies.
4: Oh, yeah, yeah.
6: Dickies.
4: A fall drink. Dickie. I went with daiquiri. But that's all I could think of.
7: Pumpkin spice daiquiri.
4: And what did you say? A fall food?
6: Yeah.
4: I went with daikon.
6: Dip. What about dip?
4: It's all dip.
7: Dip.
4: No, my brain went to daikon.
6: I don't even know what that is.
4: It's a vegetable, isn't it? Like a root vegetable?
7: An Asian fruit or vegetable of some sort. I think. Yeah. I don't know.
6: I don't know.
4: Ugh. All right. Well, Andrea.
6: Well, love talking to you, Andrea.
5: Yeah, it was great. You guys have a good day.
4: Yeah. All right. Send us if we get anything else wrong, just shoot us a message so we can correct it.
5: I will keep my ears open.
6: All right,
4: thank you.
5: All right, bye guys.
6: Talk to you. We should give her a special number that she
4: like a special hotline.
7: The correction hotline.
4: Yeah, the fact she's our fact checker. Lord knows I can't rely on my memory, man.
6: Yeah,
4: I don't know.
6: And we're okay with that.
4: Oh my gosh.
7: My favorite is when the second date updates are airing. Especially some of the replays, you know, that's when I might go to the bathroom or refill my coffee, that type of thing. And then I'll get a text message from a friend. I'll be like, oh my goodness, that is crazy. What she said, what ended up happening?
6: I don't know.
7: Not a clue. No. I'm not even in the room.
6: Right.
7: Give me more details.
4: Wow.
7: Give me some little bullet points.
4: It's cool.
6: It's so funny.
4: Speaking of getting things wrong. Everyone has experienced that awkward moment where someone seems clueless about something super basic and you have to decide whether you should just casually chuckle in case it's a joke, ignore it, or maybe explain it to them, or leave and never talk to them again, or condescend them because it, you know, makes you feel smarter. A lot of ways to go about this. Well, adults online are sharing the wildest things that they've had to explain to other adults, and here are some of the highlights. This one person said, I was telling my sister about how two friends of mine drove to Alaska. And she said, well, how does that work? And I told her, I said, well, you have to cross the border into Canada and then drive the rest of the way to Alaska. And she said, but Alaska is an island.
6: Because on a map, they'll show it floating out there.
7: It's off in the Pacific, south of Texas. Yeah. My friend Seth, his wife Lisa, thought this for 28 years of her life.
6: Oh, wow.
7: She's like, it's an island, like Hawaii.
6: Yeah, because that's where they would put it on the map.
4: That's so funny.
6: That is funny.
4: Let's see. Another person said, I walked into the break room just in time to stop a coworker from cooking a can of corn in the microwave. An unopened can.
6: Oh, God, you can't do that. What would happen? I mean, with the microphone?
4: I think immediately the metal would have started sparking, right?
6: That's what I'm wondering.
4: But if you left it in there long enough, if it didn't short the microwave somehow, I imagine it would have exploded, no? Let's see. Another person said, I had to explain to a grown human who went to college for nursing what a semicircle was. Like, I had to literally tell her a semicircle is half a circle.
6: Half a circle.
4: See, let me just show. I'm going to draw this. This is a semicircle. Another person said, I had a colleague once, a grown man, who did not know that indoor cats use litter boxes. I mean, I guess if he never had a cat, how would he know?
6: Right.
4: But he genuinely thought they did their business all over the house.
6: Huh. Interesting.
4: No, dummy. We walk our cat. Take him out for walks. Let him out in the backyard. Do.
6: So I thought I was going to be able to walk my cat. I thought Biggin when I got him.
4: You'd have to walk him like a dog.
6: No, not that I would have to, that I would get to. I'm like, that would be fun.
4: Yeah.
6: To put my cat on a leash and walk him around the neighborhood. He wanted no part of that business. No. Like I got that, like if I
4: like put a harness,
6: the leash, like a harness, if I put the harness on him, yeah. He would just lay there.
4: Grace
6: just
4: is the same way.
6: Would not. Mm-mm.
4: Yeah, she doesn't.
6: And I'm like, dude, you're totally going to we're going to get out in the grass and you're going to love it. And just no.
4: A doctor said, I've had a patient ask me if you could get the flu twice. I almost understand that confusion because
6: in
4: you think like
6: in the same year.
4: Right. In the same year, the same flu virus. Maybe yeah. That's what they were thinking.
6: Maybe.
4: Another person said, I was working in a bike store when an older lady came in to return a roll of reflective tape. She said it didn't work because when she took the tape into her dark closet, she couldn't see anything.
6: There you go. That's she thought funny. It was glow in the dark.
4: Yes. And then another person said, I had to explain to my friend that no, salmonella is not Spanish for salmon.
6: Salmon.
4: That's
6: good. That's
4: great. I can see why you would make that mistake.
6: Sure. Looks like
4: no,
6: it.
4: That is not Spanish for salmon. That's Italian for salmon. Yeah. No, I'm kidding. That's I don't even know what it is. I think it's just salmon. 8:43, we've got Denise Johnson with your final look at traffic in the morning, unless something breaks between now and this afternoon. Denise?
0: We still have a little bit of slow traffic left over from our morning commute here. Southbound on 71 is slow from Pfeiffer, continuing on down to Red Bank. South 75 from Shepherd to Paddock. North 75, you're moving about 45, 50 miles an hour from north of Mitchell to the lateral. Northbound on 471, still on and off your brakes from right around Southgate into downtown. North 71, 75, slow from Kentucky 18 to the river. 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I'm Denise Johnson. That's your traffic.
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0: going around right now.
1: Mm-hmm.
0: What
2: is, knock on wood, what's going around?
0: I mean, I know people who are having, like, I know somebody that had a fever and throwing up and was sick for a week and had to go steroids and a Z-Pack for that. I know, a couple of other people that just for 2 weeks, what they describe is more what I feel like I'm having. It, like, feels like allergies, yet at the same time, like,
1: your body feels run down.
0: Oh, my God. Yeah. Just bone-deep exhaustion and all this drainage and then the cough, and it comes in waves. Like, you'll have a few hours where I think I'm over it. I think I'm doing great. And then all of a sudden, out of nowhere, it's like, I need to take a nap. It just comes and goes.
2: What's the most sleep you've gotten at night?
0: Like in one stretch?
2: In one stretch.
0: Oh, I don't know, maybe 6.5 hours.
2: That's the most.
0: That's the most I ever get.
2: But you're average. You're normal.
0: My average?
2: Yeah.
0: Probably around 6, 5.5 or 6.
2: That's not terrible.
0: For me, it is.
2: Yeah.
0: I mean, for me to fully function at my best, I need at least 7. And it needs to be quality sleep. I can't have Jacob storming into my room to tell me he can't find a sock at 2:00 in the morning.
2: Right.
0: Or, a cat or a dog jumping on my head in the middle of the night.
2: I agree with you. It's not good. But I just, as someone who, I get pretty much... I'll be lucky if I get that during the week just because I can't seem to shut my brain down. But on the weekends, I have no problem sleeping good 7, 7.5 hours, and I feel like a new human.
0: Mm-hmm.
1: I get about 7
2: during the week. I just can't seem to do it.
1: Weekdays, I get about 7-ish, somewhere between 7 and 8, which I never thought I would have, because back in the day, 20 years ago doing morning radio, I was getting like 4.
0: Yeah. It would be nice to have like wind down time before going, because I'm balls to the wall till I go to bed. It's not like there's a nice calm, okay, it's 7:00. Let's start winding down and relax and get into a space where rest will come easy to me. No, like bed.
2: Yeah, that's hard
0: like,
2: to do. Yeah, we landed 10:05 p.m. Sunday night, which, doesn't sound terribly late, but when you have a 4 a.m. wake up and
0: it's very late,
2: you still have to, get off the plane, walk to your car.
0: Hopefully
2: drive
0: you
2: home.
0: Didn't have bags, checked bags.
2: No checked bags. But I'm like you. I couldn't just I had to unpack. I just needed that wind down time, and by the time my head hit the pillow, I think it was 11:40. And
0: that's
2: 4 a.m. alarm hurt.
0: If I'm laying in bed and I look at the clock and it says 11:30, I'm like, oh, I'm still awake.
2: Yeah.
0: Oh. And I do that math. You do the math. If you get up to pee at 2:30 in the morning, it's like, okay, I've got an hour and a half. I'll get another hour and a half. Mm-hmm. And then you're still awake. Oh, I'll get an hour and 15 minutes.
2: Yeah. So how was last night since Jacob was out of town? How was that sleep?
0: That was some of the best sleep I've gotten in a very long time.
2: That's good.
0: Yep.
2: And you'll get another good night tonight, we think, right?
0: That is the hope, yes. We will see.
2: Okay. That's the first day of fall.
0: It is.
2: A little chilly.
0: It is.
2: You're going to crack the windows open a little?
0: I might. I could use to, burp the house a little bit. I got 9 cats. Yeah. Burp the house.
2: All right. Well, we're going to take a break. We'll have a brand new code word for you to get you one step closer to living the good life of some of Cincinnati's finest. And another second date, a forgotten second date update as well. Stick around. More to come. 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

0: Sometimes the first date seals your fate. 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
1: Jeff is looking for a second date update with, I kid you not, a woman named Jen. This is not a joke. Jeff, welcome.
2: Hey, thanks for taking my call. It seems bizarre. This is a really crazy situation in some way. I had this super amazing date 2 months ago, all right?
3: 2 months ago.
2: This is part of the story. This is the whole thing. We went to dinner. We had a great talk. Talked about all the big stuff. We laughed. Super great connection. We went back to my place. We had a great night. And I'm telling you, every intention, I really meant for this to go forward, okay? But then I screwed up.
1: What'd you do?
2: So, to kind of wrap it up, things just kind of fell apart in my life. So, over the next few days after we had that date, I wrecked my car. Somebody ran into me, wiped out my car. I lost my job the following day. And then, sounds like a country song, man, my dog died.
1: Oh, God.
2: I mean, all this stuff happened in rapid succession. And here I was going, you know, the whole thing spinning around in my head. And in dealing with that, didn't get back in touch with her. Okay. I just didn't reach out.
1: Right.
2: You know, I probably should have sent her a text or called her or something, but it just, too much was going on in my brain. And so here we are 2 months later, and I tried to reach out to her and she's not responding.
1: Right. And well, you understand why though.
3: Sure.
2: Oh yeah. I totally understand why. And the thing is, I know she's a big fan of you guys, and I'm hoping that you can, you know, kind of encourage her to
3: at least listen to you,
1: hear you out.
2: Yeah. To hear what happened.
3: Okay.
2: Man, it was crazy. And that kind of crazy, I know that it was bad that I didn't get in contact, but I was all in my head for a lot of stuff, you know?
1: No, I get it. I mean, one hit after another, man. When I'm overwhelmed like that, I would be completely distracted from anything else, no matter how great the day was.
2: Yes, absolutely. And, you know, we do have the things in common. We're not, you know, not everybody's perfectly in sync, but we had enough in common that I think we had a chance to go forward with something really good. Yeah. And, you know, the world kind of fell in on me.
1: Right. Well, let's take the break. When we come back, we'll call her up. Let's roll the dice, see what happens.
2: All right.
1: Second date update continues. The story of Jeff and Jen. I love it.
3: I know it. You might just be destined to be friends.
1: And that's okay, too.
3: Yes, it's all right.
1: We've made it work for how many years?
3: What?
1: It's all next, straight ahead. Hang on.

0: Q.
1: Sometimes the first date seals your fate. It's the second date update with Jeff and Jen on Q102.
2: When are we going on our second date?
3: This is kind of a unique second date update in a couple of different ways. First off, Jeff is calling for a second date update with a woman named Jen. So there's that coincidence. And The unfortunate part of the second date update is after Jeff's date with Jen, a series of unfortunate events took place. Jeff was involved in a car accident. He lost his job the following day. His dog died. Like, it was one hit after another. And in dealing with those things, weeks passed before he finally reached back out to Jen. And by then, it appeared to have been too late because she hasn't responded to any of his texts or phone calls.
4: And it does feel like that. When you have one thing go sideways, it's like I got home from a trip recently and it's like I walked into two different things in my house that were big issues.
3: Right.
4: And I'm like,
5: Yeah. This is life.
4: Yep.
3: So I don't know. She may be involved with someone else at this point, or maybe her thinking he ghosted her left a bad taste in her mouth, so now she refuses to talk to him. But whatever the case, we're going to reach out and see if we can reestablish a connection and hopefully get a second date, provided she doesn't have anything else going on. You know what I mean?
6: Sounds good to me. That's what I'm looking for, hoping to get another chance.
4: Okay. Well, just curious, before we talk to her, have you gotten a job or are you unemployed?
6: Oh, no, I've gotten back on my feet. I am employed again.
4: All right.
6: And so things have turned around. It just was a lot all at once.
4: Well, that'll help in selling it. Yeah. You know, what? Jeff and I got your back there.
3: What happened with the job? Yeah. Do you mind talking about it? Like, were you just a victim of cutbacks or was there some issue with the boss?
6: It was just they decide they're going in a different direction.
3: Okay.
6: And that's what, you know, when you're when you contract and you freelance, that's something that happens sometimes. They decide to go a different direction and there you are.
3: Got it.
4: Mm-hmm.
3: Okay, let's call her up. You ready?
6: I'm ready.

0: Did we lose him?
1: Oh, there we are. Can we speak to Jen, please?
2: This is her.
1: Hi, Jen. It's Jeff and Jen and Tim at Q102. How are you this morning?
2: Are you kidding me?
1: Nope, we're here. Mm-hmm. It's all of us.
3: Good morning.
2: Wow, okay. I listen to you guys all the time. Like, why am I on the radio?
1: Are you okay with that? You got a few minutes?
2: Yeah, sure. I mean, sure.
1: I heard you were a fan of the show. Is that right?
2: Yeah, I'm a big fan. I mean, I listen to you guys every day. It's like the perfect thing when I'm going to work.
1: Oh, we appreciate that. We spoke with a guy you went on a date with a couple months ago, and he was telling us after your date, he never called you, he never texted you, until a couple of months later, I guess.
2: Hold on. I've been dating a guy for almost 2 months, and he just broke it off last night, so I'm sure it's not him.
1: No. This is someone you haven't spoken to in a couple of months. Have you been in a relationship this whole time?
2: Yeah, I mean, it was really great, but...
1: But you two broke up? You and this guy?
2: Literally last night.
0: Oh, wow. Was it a mutual decision, or he broke up with you? Did you say he broke up with you?
2: Yeah, I guess it was kind of mutual.
1: Well, we're calling about Jeff, the dude you went out with a couple of months ago.
2: Oh, my God. Jeff called you? Dude, that dude's an asshole. Literally slept with me after this amazing date, like felt like I had my heart ripped out. And then he totally ghosted, never texted me back, never called me. I thought it was just magical. Like, we had the best conversation and completely ghosted.
1: Well, there's more to that story.
0: Oh, yeah, there is.
2: He reached out a couple times, but too little too late. I'm over it.
1: Right. Well, will you hear him out? I think if you had all the information, you might reconsider your position. Will you talk to him?
2: Oh, my God. Fine, yeah.
1: Okay. Jeff, what happened after your date, after that magical night?
4: So, I totally agree with Jen. It was fantastic. It was a great date, but the next day, somebody hit me while I was driving along, knocked me out for a loop. I was out of the car for a long time. The next day, my job called and said, I'm done. Immediately after that, my dog Wallace died.
2: Oh, my God. That's
4: going on.
2: Sounds like a horror movie.
4: You
2: could have at least said something, left me a voicemail. Like, maybe, like, we seem like we bonded. So, like, we could have just talked it out. I don't know. You didn't have to stop responding. You could have just told me it hit the fan.
4: It's just, you know, when sometimes when all the stuff falls on you at once, you just don't know how to react. And as much as I enjoyed being with you, it's just hard to share all of this stuff with you right away, because part of it is you don't want to scare somebody away, and part of it you just are afraid of sharing this kind of stuff.
0: Especially the job part, right?
2: Hey, I'm going through something. Like, I don't know, you don't have to share everything. Just be like, yo, going through it. Would love to see you again. Just need some time or something.
0: Well, wait a second, Jen, because I know where my mind would go. If a man said to me, I'm going through some stuff right now, and didn't say exactly what it was, my mind would immediately go to, he's married, he's got a crazy ex-girlfriend, he knocked somebody up. Yeah, I would immediately go straight to that. Or he is on his way to jail. You know, he's involved, he got arrested or something.
2: Just some sort of response. I don't know. Just tell me you're traveling. I don't know.
0: Yeah.
2: 2 months is a long time. I've literally gotten another relationship.
1: Yeah, I got that. Well, I don't know if this is helpful or not, but Jeff hung up or we got disconnected. I'm not sure which. So I don't know how to take this, if he just gave up or if it's worth trying him back.
0: I think he got disconnected.
1: Because he reached out to us.
0: Well, if he did get disconnected, is there a possibility of us convincing you to go out with him again? Or is this a hard no? Are you open to continuing the conversation or are you done?
2: Honestly, I'm open. I feel like maybe a redemption is possible, but we really got to talk it out.
1: All right, Tim Styling.
0: Let's get him back.
1: Tim Styling. Hang on.
0: Hold on a minute.
3: All good, man. All good. Hold on real quick. Got disconnected.
1: Hey, Jeff, you there?
4: Yeah, I am. Sorry.
1: I had a moment. I thought you hung up on us, man.
4: Oh, no.
1: Okay, Jeff, we've made some progress. Jen, you're open to seeing Jeff again.
2: Yeah, I mean, I think you deserve a redemption date, but...
1: I get how it is, man. When it rains, it pours sometimes in life.
4: Yeah, it just overwhelms you for a minute.
1: It overwhelms you, especially when you feel like life is out of control. And I'm that guy who gets very easily distracted and fails to get back to people and respond. I'm the worst at that.
4: Yeah, and, you know, I'm really sorry that that's the way it worked, the way it happened. I really would appreciate the idea, the thought that you would give me another chance, because I really think we do have something that can work. And I just got kind of overwhelmed in the moment.
2: I mean, I think so, too. It's just like, dang, like 2 months? Like, what? I don't know. But that was like after I was already in the relationship. So. But I'm down to try it again.
0: Great.
1: Then we'll set it up. So you'll be hearing from Jeff again. Don't blow it, Jeff.
0: Don't you mess it up this time, mister.
1: I mean, life happens.
4: Oh, no. I'm getting this right.
0: Good. Good answer.
1: And, Jen, we appreciate you listening to the show.
0: For sure.
1: And for taking our call.
2: Yeah. Let's go get sushi. I'm right now.
1: All right. Sounds like a plan. We'll make it happen.
4: I'm awesome. Down.
1: All right. Thank you both and good luck. Stay in touch with us.
4: All right. Mm-hmm. Thank you.
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2: Sorry, I was only coming in on one ear. Okay, I don't know. I'm not quite sure. I'm reading the details here. It sounds like President Trump has dropped his demands to own Greenland.
3: Oh, he's given up on that, huh?
2: Yeah, let's see.
3: I forget. Why did he want to own?
2: He wanted to own or annex Greenland. He's given up on that for strategic reasons.
3: Okay.
2: Militarily strategic reasons. You know, they have a lot of rich natural resources. Anyway, he's dropped his demands to outright own or annex Greenland. Instead, he's announcing a new strategic security agreement with Denmark and Greenland.
3: Okay.
2: So there would be security control that was announced the other day. With the president stating that the U.S. secured an agreement providing permanent control over security. Sovereignty is maintained, so the governments of Denmark and Greenland confirmed the pact. Okay. And the treaty explicitly prohibits non-NATO nations, specifically targeting Russia and China, from building military bases or making sensitive investments on the island without U.S. approval. So the formal agreement is slated to be signed in New York, on the sidelines of the United Nations General Assembly, which I think is going on today. Anyway, the reason I brought that up is because I always wondered, like, what language did, like, because if they're owned by Denmark, then does that mean they speak, I guess, Danish? Right? No, they speak the native Greenlandic language. And this lady shared on a video that went viral kind of what that sounds like.
4: What language do we speak in Greenland? Our official language is Kalaallisut Greenlandic, the West Greenlandic dialect. Kalaallisut Imanipiqaq. Our second language is Danish, since we're part of Denmark, and our third language is English. Oh. Our Kalaallisut language is not disappearing because 89% of Greenland's population are Greenlanders. More and more children prefer to have English as their second language instead of Danish.
2: Well, that's interesting.
3: That is interesting. And I like the way that she said population. She said poopulation.
2: Yeah.
3: Did you notice that?
2: I love it. That's great. But when she spoke in Greenlandic, like, I couldn't even mimic that. Like, I wouldn't even be able to repeat that, let alone try to phonetically spell it. Wow. Yeah, there was another, this is kind of along the same lines of language. There's a woman who's a comedian, and she's also like a radio host in Montreal, Canada.
3: Okay.
2: And on her Instagram page, she posted a dead-on impression of how news anchors sound when they're narrating a story.
3: Okay.
2: Okay? So it's the tone. It's the tonal intonations that news anchors and news reporters make when they're delivering the news. But in this case, she recites the alphabet. Listen to the way she does. It's dead on.
5: Here's my impression of somebody who works in the news doing the alphabet. A, B, C, D, E, F, G, H, I, J, K, L, M, N, O, P, Q, R, S, T, U, V, W, X, Y, and Z.
3: She sounds like Leslie Stahl.
2: Yes, totally.
3: I'm like, and this is 60 Minutes. It sounded just like.
2: But when you hear them doing a story, especially like in small towns, that like new reporters tend to think that that's how they're supposed to
3: 100%.
2: Read the news.
3: That's so funny.
2: The veterans tend to be a little more relaxed and.
3: But, I mean, that's how everybody sounded. Like, if you were to go back and watch news broadcasts from, you know, 30, 40 years ago.
2: That's exactly how
3: they all sounded.
2: Yeah. All right, we're going to take a quick break. We got some good news stories to share with you this morning that should make you feel good as you head off into your Tuesday. And we'll share some of those stories next.
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0: Yeah, we like to close out the show with some good news stories that'll leave you feeling hopefully somewhat uplifted, positive. Maybe a smile on your face. Got a story here of a fox cub that was left for dead after being hit by a car. Aww. Who is making a miraculous recovery.
1: Yay.
0: Thanks to hydrotherapy swimming sessions of
1: and
0: all things.
1: Somebody stopped and picked him up. That's what I love, too. Didn't just leave it there to die.
0: The little fox's name is Chance.
1: Chance.
0: And initially, there was a chance he'd have to be put down.
1: Sure.
0: But wildlife rescuers took him into their care and started a painstaking rehabilitation program that now includes assisted swims in a pool normally used by recovering dogs.
1: I love it.
0: And the therapy is helping him regain the use of his back legs, and he's doing great. Doing great. I got a story here of a woman in Baltimore named Ms. Mays. It's funny how, like, you know, especially during election season, everybody loves to point to the other side as radicals. Well, she is leaning into the radical term. She is known as the radical street librarian, who has set out to eliminate the city's book deserts by delivering free books to hundreds of children using a green and gold trolley. She describes book deserts as places that are virtually bereft of books in a community, or where children cannot afford books and have parents who are working but don't have time to take them to the library. Mm. Her idea is to create some excitement and adventure around reading. Here she is.
2: As a librarian, I realized that some of the kids who need it most aren't able to access libraries, so this is all part of our mobile outreach. We often see, after we come and do a visit, kids who didn't like reading, who want to read now, and those who were into reading want to investigate even more.
0: Pretty radical. Mm-hmm. In an awesome way.
1: Yep.
0: And finally this morning, firefighters in the Los Angeles area, you'll love this, Jen, they saved a six-year-old dog named Milo from a burning building earlier this month. And check this out, no one else was home at the time, but someone reported hearing a barking dog inside amongst all the smoke. Firefighter Jessica Johnson found Milo under a table, unconscious. She said, "I could barely see him." Yeah. And I just kind of, you know, I kind of picked him up and I brought him outside and sort of realized, you know, you could feel how limp he was. They gave him oxygen, and, you know, they said under the circumstances, given the amount of time it took to revive him, like anybody else would have given up in that situation, but about 5

0: family says he's already returned to running and playing like his usual self.
1: Hey, coming up next hour on the Hot List, there's an app you're going to need for Blink this year. We'll have that info for you. It's actually really cool. What is on your fall to-do list? I have two pieces of Royals news. Hopefully you'll stick around for another hour right here on Cincinnati's Q102.
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3: After an off day yesterday, the Cincinnati Reds get back to it to face the Braves this evening. 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When it comes to the Bengals, they're off today. 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We'll hear from head coach Zach Taylor, quarterback Joe Burrow, as they prep for their first AFC North game of the season. 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
1: All right, I have two stories that involve the Royals. We'll get to that next in E! News. Also, Judge Judy fans out there, I have something fun for you. What is on your fall to-do list? We've got a bunch of food news as well. Tiff will be stopping by and helping out a little bit. Also, there's a new app that you're going to want to download so you know what the heck is going on with Blink. That's coming up too. Earlier, was it last week? Week before, I was hanging out with our friend Jeff Heidelberg, DJ Jeffy J, and he-

0: played this song, and I was like, yeah, that's going to be a banger in the future. Yeah, it's Hey Leonardo, Blessed Union of Souls on Q.
1: She don't care about my car, and she don't care about my money.

0: Cincinnati's Q102. It is time for E! News on this kind of gloomy Tuesday. Mm-hmm. Got a bunch of stuff for you. Tiff Potter sitting in too for Fritch a little bit this week. Thank you, by the way. I appreciate your perspective.
1: And sending her all the well wishes.
0: Today is the release of Swan Song, Diana, My Sister. This is the book that is coming out that was written by Charles Spencer, who is Lady Diana's younger brother.
1: Right, right, right.
0: And so, was it last week? There were a couple little tidbits that kind of were leaked. Today is the day the book is out. He chose the title because he considers this his final public account of his sister's life and untimely death.
1: Wow.
0: So he described the book as a brother's simple tribute to an extraordinary sister.
1: That's beautiful.
0: So if that's your thing, the book is out today.
1: You know, just quickly, my personal relationship with Princess Diana is the Princess Diana Beanie Baby. Now, that thing was supposed to pay my college tuition, and we always bought Beanie Babies in the most weird places.
0: It's going to be worth money one day.
1: Oh, my God. My girlfriend moved into her now husband's home years ago, and she brought a giant Rubbermaid Tupperware of Beanie Babies. And he's like, what are you doing with these? And she's like, I don't know. They're collector's items.
0: They might be worth some money.
1: No, they're not. Diana, we kept her in that little glass case, and she never paid my tuition.
0: And where'd you buy it? At a fudge shop somewhere?
1: Probably, yeah.
0: On vacation?
1: But, God, I would do anything to put my eyes on a Princess Di bear. Send me a picture if you've got one.
0: Speaking of, Prince Harry might be working on a documentary about his mom.
1: Most of the time I'm like, what is called for from the Markles and them, right? Like, mm-hmm. Do we need anything from them? However, that could be cool.
0: Yeah. And do they still owe some things on that Netflix deal?
1: I don't know.
0: It sort of started hot and fell apart quickly, at least from our side of things.
1: Yeah, yeah.
0: So we'll keep you updated on that. There's a Sound of Music museum that is opening in Austria.
1: Ooh.
0: That could be kind of fun. Mm. America's Got Talent is joining American Idol and moving production to Georgia. Isn't this interesting?
1: That's what on my show, I said, so what are we saying now? You're going to Atlanta?
0: Yeah.
1: You're going to what?
0: Where are we golden ticket to?
1: To Atlanta. What? I mean, it makes sense. I feel like a lot of production houses are moving out of California. I just saw something. My girlfriend lives out there. She pays six something for a gallon of gas.
0: It's insane.
1: Yeah.
0: It's insane.
1: But you're going to Atlanta.
0: Calvin Harris set a world record for largest DJ set crowd in history. 1.6 million people in San Paulo, Brazil. This happened in February, but we're getting the recognition now.
1: Sure, sure.
0: Got the official stamp. Taylor Swift's going to receive the first ever Artist Director's Honors at the MTV VMAs.
1: They are doing whatever they can to get her there.
0: Yeah.
1: They're like, let's make up whatever award we can get so Taylor's in the building.
0: And that happens this coming Sunday. That's going to be on CBS and MTV. Snoop is your host. And then also tonight, this is big in our house because Chris is a huge Judge Judy fan. But CBS, you know, because she just announced she's going to be stepping down from on air. They're doing a 90-minute Judge Judy special, unfiltered and unforgettable tonight at 8 o'clock on Local 12.
1: Ooh, we can always take something away from Judge Judy, I feel like.
0: I think so, too. Mm-hmm. Her hair, if you look some of the ones from like 20 years ago, looking at her haircut, you're like, whoa. Well, she's come a long way.
1: I've never Googled that, but I will add that to my list.
0: I see a lot of clips on the couch. All right, we'll get to food news next on Q102.
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0: One winner going to get this entire pile of amazing prizes, which includes a $3,500 closet makeover from Closets and More, $2,000 to spend at Richter and Phillips. 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That concert is Saturday, October 24th. So we want to get you in. Open up your Q102 app right now. You're entering code words. The more code words you enter, the more times your name is in the hat. So this hour's 10 o'clock code word this morning is heels. H-E-E-L-S. Heels. Like you're going to put on a pair of heels. H-E-E-L-S. Good luck.

0: right, it's time for some food news on the hot list. Tiff Potter from the Midday Show popping in for a minute.
1: Hi, happy Tuesday.
0: Yeah, how are you doing?
1: So far, so good. I'm a little on that, like, gloomy train. I watched Harry Potter last night. Does that say anything? I lit a fall candle, I watched Harry Potter. What does that tell you?
0: It was a perfect night for it, though.
1: Yeah,
0: it really was.
1: Yeah.
0: It is time for some food news. We'll start with Cincinnati Restaurant Week. This is going on right now. You can enjoy more than 50 different restaurants around Greater Cincinnati. They're all offering three-course meals at different price points, anywhere from like $26 to $56.
1: Yeah.
0: You can do lunch or dinner. And I love it because it's kind of a fun way to check out new spots and maybe something you normally wouldn't order, but you will because it's $36 and you get three courses.
1: What does it say about me that I have such a hard time choosing new restaurants to go to? Because I feel like for girls, the food decision is like, it feels life or death sometimes.
0: Yeah. I've also been dropping the weight this past year.
1: Yeah, you
0: and
1: have.
0: And so I really have to be wise about my calorie choices. I mean, don't get me wrong. I'm treating myself.
1: As you should.
0: But, you know, that's part of these decisions.
1: It is.
0: You know, I was like, where can I go to get something really tasty and amazing, but also is going to be, you know, for the most part, good for me.
1: Sure.
0: Great thing about this, too, is it helps out Cincinnati Children's. A dollar from every meal sold now through Sunday is going to go to Cincinnati Children's. There's an app. You can check out the website for the whole list, GreaterCincinnatiRestaurantWeek.com. All right. Are you a fan of French food?
1: I don't know if I could, if you put them in front of me, if I could tell you which one was which, unless it was a croissant. So the answer is potentially.
0: Okay. Our friends at Taste of Belgium in Rookwood, they are opening something new today.
1: Mm-hmm.
0: It's called Jacques.
1: Mm.
0: And it's going to be a fine dining restaurant with a French culinary kind of spin.
1: Mm-hmm.
0: If you know anything about Belgium, it's split into two zones, Flanders and the other one.
1: You got it. No, you got it.
0: One of them is Dutch and one of them is French.
1: Did you watch Harry Potter last night, too?
0: I did not. The French cooking from Belgium. So it does kind of make sense. So basically what they're going to do is during the day, it will be Taste of Belgium, as we know.
1: Okay.
0: And then at night, it's going to be this Jacques place, which will be elevated. And the guy that's putting the menu together is one of the chefs from the former Jean Robert group.
1: Okay. So you know it's going to be good if it's done well here in Cincy.
0: Yep.
1: I actually don't... Does Taste of Belgium close... Are they only a breakfast place?
0: That's mostly what people know them for.
1: They
0: did have
1: sense.
0: A dinner menu for a while, but I think that... This is kind of a new play on that.
1: Okay, so this would make sense then.
0: Yeah, I think I could food. And then finally, Graders is doing a collab with The Paper on Peacock. Have you watched it? Which is the Office spinoff show.
1: No.
0: So the Office spinoff show called The Paper is on Peacock. Mm-hmm. This is the second season. It's basically about a newspaper in Toledo that's failing.
1: Okay.
0: And these journalists are trying to save it and keep it alive.
1: Okay.
0: It's not as good as The Office was, but it's got a fun storyline.
1: Okay.
0: This year, there are a couple Cincinnati storylines woven through it. There's a Joe Burrow. There's a sister station or a sister newspaper in Cincinnati. So Graders is teaming up to do this new Sunday. Here's what it is. It's the Black, White, and Reed all over featuring Graders cookies and cream ice cream, strawberry topping, whipped cream, chocolate jimmies, and a cherry on top.
1: Delish. The Graders... Shout out to the Graders ice cream counter people or the drive-through people. Mm-hmm. Those checkout people see me truly at my worst. You know, I'm like, I don't
0: making,
1: wait.
0: You mean?
1: The decision making, right? Because I need samples when I go, even though I get the same thing every time, which is black raspberry. But then I am at the counter and I'm trying to pay and I'm like, ooh, you know, like eating the ice cream. I'm never presentable. I always look like garbage. So really do appreciate all your energy and efforts.
0: Are you a peanut butter fan?
1: Absolutely.
0: My go-to there most recently, especially when I'm feeling it, read between the lines there.
1: Yeah.
0: Banana chip with peanut butter sauce.
1: Ooh, girl.
0: I'm just saying.
1: I will add that to my list. I need crunchy. So I've been getting the waffle cone dipped in chocolate with the sprinkles around it.
0: Ooh.
1: It's so good. I mean, I could leave. You want to head out? Should we leave?
0: Let's play some music.

0: Sun. Cincinnati's Q102. It's the hot list. We hope you're having a great Tuesday. We got special guests in the studio because Fritch is out recovering from her shoulder surgery. So it's kind of been fun to have different folks pop in and help a little bit. Ryan's here from Arts Wave. The city's got a pretty big event coming up in a couple weeks. Blink, you guys are a huge part of it, and there's a new app.
1: We kind of call it the discovery tool for all things arts and entertainment in the region. So specifically, that's arts. I mean, we have Arts Wave in our, it's arts in our name. But it's everything that's going on in this city all in one place. So that includes a calendar, that includes content, that includes recommendations, that includes notifications. And it's funny, when we were putting it out, we had a focus group, and we said, what do you actually want in an app for the arts? And this one woman was saying, you know, I love the arts, but I actually want sports in there too, because I just kind of want to know when I'm going to music hall, if there's an FC game that I need to deal with and on that stuff. So parking, she was like, please put everything in there. And we were like, yes, let's put everything in there.
0: So, and I feel like sometimes too, you hear about things after they happened, like, oh, there was a cool thing on Thursday night at the art museum.
1: Yep.
0: I wish I would have known about that the day before.
1: Yep. And if you had the app, we probably would have sent you a notification about it. So
0: I love it. All right. So to find this app, where do people find it? What do they search? What color is it?
1: Yeah. It's a big old red block.
0: Okay.
1: You'll just search ArtsWave in whatever app store you use. So Android, Apple, all that stuff. So, you know, if you do it now, before Blink, you had mentioned Blink earlier. We are, ArtsWave is the illuminating sponsor of Blink. So technically it's Blink illuminated by ArtsWave, which is lovely. The app is going to be the place where you can go to get the most out of Blink. So that means looking up maps and things, certainly. That also means, you know, when I'm down for Blink, what do I go and do? Mm-hmm. We have hidden menu items that if you're down in the Blink footprint and you're like, I'm really hungry, or I want to go beforehand, I want to get something special, we've partnered with a bunch of different bars and restaurants and places to create secret menu items. And so the only way you can get these menu items is by having the app, right? So there'll be cool stuff at Macaron Bar and down at all the bars and all these places. And then we're also doing an app user only speakeasy at Red Tree Gallery, Art and Gallery on 12th Street. So
0: is there a good bathroom in there? I mean, that might be worth it right there. Just download it.
1: There is. Download it for the bathrooms. Yes. Maybe that should be our new tagline. Download it for the bathrooms.
0: But you know, but if you're going to go to this cool, I mean, a secret speakeasy, how cool is that?
1: Yep. And all you got to do is download the app. It's totally free. And then the other cool thing that you'll get sort of during Blink, but also during Cincinnati Art Week that's coming up, happening the first week of October, the fall theater season, there's concerts, there's all sorts of those things. Everybody who downloads the ArtsWave app during October or before October, anytime really, you will get a free month of the ArtsWave Pass, which is kind of like the premium version of the ArtsWave app. That's the best way to describe it. And that gives you access to 50% off tickets to like Playhouse in the Park and Ensemble Theater and Cincinnati Symphony Orchestra and Opera and everything that's going on in the city.
0: Nice.
1: Arts-wise, you get half off of all those tickets just for being a member, and everybody's going to get it for free in October.
0: So download it now.
1: Yeah.
0: Enjoy October for free.
1: Yep.
0: See all the great Blink stuff. See all the other great ArtsWave content that's there. And then, you know, maybe subscribe in November and get the half off all of those tickets, especially if you're someone that's going to see a few shows every year.
1: Yep. And especially going into the holiday season too. Like you said, if you keep the subscription, it'll just be $9.99 a month or $100 a year, which kind of gives you 2 months free. You'll be able to get half price tickets to all these great Christmas shows that come out too. The greatest thing about this is that we're talking about it as though it's a product, and it kind of is. But we're a nonprofit. We actually exist to support the arts in this city.
0: I was just going to say, downloading the app, paying the $100 for the whole year.
1: It's actually a donation.
0: That's my contribution to ArtsWave.
1: Absolutely.
0: And then I also get all these other cool things along with it.
1: Yep.
0: You know?
1: Yep.
0: So feel good about it.
1: Exactly. So, you know, that $100 or the $9.99 a month or whatever you want is technically a tax deductible donation to ArtsWave that's going to support all of the arts and entertainment and things that are happening in the city.
0: So, how exciting.
1: Yeah.
0: I'm ready for it. And I have homework once you leave to download the app and be
1: ready. It's easy.
0: What's going on with Art Week? Anything fun?
1: Yeah, so Cincinnati Art Week is a totally new thing. It's being done by an organization called Cincy Nice, sponsored by ArtsWave and Fifth Third. It is a focus kind of during the day before Blink. All the local artists that we have in the city. They're going to have pop-up galleries at locations that currently like maybe are abandoned right now or that don't have a storefront in them in OTR. So they're going to activate all those spaces with art. And we are the official guide to that on the app. So
0: if you need to lead into Blink.
1: Lead right into Blink. Yeah.
0: Oh, cool.
1: Yep.
0: Awesome. Well, Ryan, it was great to meet you.
1: Yeah.
0: Keep us as a resource if you need to get the word out about other stuff. We're always here.
1: Awesome.
0: And download that ArtsWave app. We're ready for Blink. Coming soon.
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1: So, according to U.S. News and World Report, St. Elizabeth is ranked as the number one hospital in Greater Cincinnati and Kentucky. 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They have world-renowned cancer care and the nation-leading heart and maternity care, outcomes exceeding what you and I thought was possible. 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

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Hey, it's Tim. It's the Hot List. And today is the first official day of fall. Fall is my favorite season of the year because you still can be outside and do lots of fun outside things, but you're not sweating your ass off, you know? I encourage you to create a fall to-do list. Just put two or three things on it. For me, I want to go to a Bearcats game this year. I don't think we made it to one last year. I want to do the whole thing. I want to tailgate. I want to drink the apple cider with all the fireball in it. Play some cornhole. Go on into Nippert. Watch the Bearcats get a win. That's first on my list. Second on my list, backyard fires. I want to pick a day of the week, you know, whatever, Wednesday night, where every Wednesday we are going to have a bonfire in our backyard. And it's an open house. Whoever wants to stop by, say hey, have a beer, maybe watch a little football game if there's one on, and just enjoy some time, some conversation midweek, a purposeful time to stay off the phone and hang with good people, right? So backyard fires. And then finally, I want to do like a Cincinnati Fall Leaves Park tour. I walk our dogs, Snoopy and Nicholas, just about every day for a solid 45 minutes to an hour, sometimes even longer. And one of my favorite moments last year is we walked up to Burnett Woods. We live in Clifton and the colors were changing and it was beautiful and you can, you know, you're crunching on the leaves. And so I want to like maybe go around town, maybe go over, what's the park over in Sailor Park on the river, Fern Bank? Maybe do that one. Maybe over in Mount Washington at Stanbury Park. I don't know. So those are my three things. Fall leaves, park tour, Bearcats game, backyard fires. What's on your fall list? Hit me up. You can send me a voice message on the Q102 app. Coming up next, going to get to sports on the Hot List.

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1: It is time for sports on the Q102 Hot List. Not a ton of stuff going on today. The Reds and Braves tonight from Atlanta. First pitch at 7:15. We have Xavier men's soccer. They're taking on Wright State. Little local rivalry there. 6:30. That game is at Xavier. And then a big volleyball night. A lot of high school volleyball happening. I know Seton is taking on Mercy McCauley. That'll be a big one. That is your sports leftovers coming up next. It's the Hot List, Cincinnati's Q102.

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Cincinnati's Q102. It is the leftovers on the hot list. By the way, I'm Tim. Thanks for spending this hour with me. I appreciate you. Make sure you do download that ArtsWave app. We talked to Ryan earlier from ArtsWave. That app is going to be your key to seeing some really cool stuff at Blink. Okay, so for one of my leftovers, I want to tell you about the latest episode of my Sonic Michigan podcast. This is where me and my friend Meg road trip around the Great Lakes and bring you what I'm now calling nature therapy. This episode is Double Waves on Lake Ontario in Presque Isle Provincial Park. Double Waves. So I got the microphone set up on the beach. You hear the waves crashing in, but also because we're in a cove, you hear the roar and hum of the wind and waves, like maybe 400 yards out that are bigger. So you hear like the waves far out and the waves close up. Here's a little sneak peek for you.

0: little meditation, a little Zen Gen. Maybe put it on, tune out your coworkers sitting in the cubicle next to you. You can find it anywhere you get your podcast. Just search Sonic Michigan Podcast. That is today's episode out now. Forecast for today, we got a gray one. We're going to be in the upper 60s tonight into the 60s, probably about 60 for our low. And then tomorrow, another gray sort of rainy fall day. The chance of rain is less, but it's possible, and tomorrow's high is 70. Have a great day. Tiff takes over next, and we'll talk tomorrow right here on Q102.
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1: So this hour's code word is kind of fitting for where we're going. It's scarves. Scarves. Use the code word scarves. Now I feel like I'm saying it too much and I'm mispronouncing. It's the thing you wear around your neck, a scarf. Okay? But it's scarves. Like you have multiple. Are you okay? I'm okay. Yeah, we're good. And we're kind of entering that era where you wake up and it's a little, just a little chilly. And then by, lunchtime, you're sweltering. But this hour's code word is scarves. Go ahead and take that to the Q102 app. Once you do that, you'll be entered to win. Oh my gosh, so many things. Usher VIP tickets, Richter and Phillips gift cards, and it's some of your favorite food staples here in Cincy, like Jeff Ruby's and more. So take this hour's code word scarves to the Q102 app. We'll get you a new code word at the beginning of almost every hour. All right, let's head into Calvin Harris and Rihanna. Now, this song came out 15

0: Cincinnati's Q102, hi, it's Tiff. What is the hill that you're willing to die on? That's the topic of conversation for today. In fact, it actually started yesterday, so come on in. You're not late, but you are certainly welcome to join the rest of Cincinnati. You've got the app on your phone, I hope, and once you do that, you'll see the chat feature for Q102 down at the bottom. You can either leave me a message or a voice note, and that's where we're going to start today. So let's get to our first one.
1: Hello, Tiff. Hello. My name is Jessica, and I do not wear socks to bed. In fact, to comfort myself and put myself to sleep, mm-hmm. I rub my feet together on my sheets, and that helps me fall asleep.
0: You know, we probably all have our things. Thank you, Jessica, for leaving me the voice note. You know, I love hearing your voice. We all have our things when we fall asleep. Some people doom scroll. Some people rub their feet together. What's the hill that you're willing to die on? Because for mine, I boldly and proudly say that I am willing to sleep with socks on. And I do, especially when it's the winter time. Now, we're not there yet, but that's what this is about. You know, you're standing alone on that island. That life raft comes up and you wave it goodbye. You say, nope, I'm good. I'm going to stand on this island, this hill, and I will die here if I need to. What is that thing for you? Is it socks? Is it something else? We've gotten so many messages from Cincinnati, and so we'll continue to get into those throughout the show. We're also not far off from the trending 12, so you're in the right place, okay? Let's get to some Sabrina Carpenter.

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2: Cincinnati's Q102, hills that you're willing to die on. Have you joined our conversation yet? Well, we're in the midst of checking some of our chats from the Q102 app, so you have plenty of time to join us.
3: We'll always die on is that the phrase boys will be boys is a terrible phrase and should not be used, because what do you mean I have to teach my daughter differently than my son, or I have to teach my daughter that she can't hit, or she has to sit quietly because she's a girl.
2: Girl, I do appreciate your sentiment on that one. You made a really good point. And although I have not crossed the threshold of motherhood, I have a feeling that all of you will have some good advice for me if and when I ever get there. That's a good one. What are the hills that you are willing to die on? So far, socks sleepers are there. Where are you? Because I feel alone on this island. But that is the point of the conversation. We've got some other ones. Shandy. Hi, Shandy. Shandy said, I'm sleeping naked, Tiff. I don't care where I am. It's no clothes for me, like ever. And I've heard of all the nasty things about it, but it doesn't matter. I cannot stand rolling around and twisting clothes underneath me. Shandy, I do appreciate that as well. What else do we have? Patrice says, I'm willing to die on saying bless you when someone sneezes. Ooh, you must be superstitious. I get it, though. Kendall. Hi, Kendall. Kendall listens to Q102, and she typed me a message, said, formula babies sleep better than breastfed babies, and I will die on that hill. I bet you have opinions. And maybe on that, sure, go ahead and comment. Or if you've got something else even better, what's your own opinion? What's the hill that you are willing to die on? We are not far off from the trending 12, which means I'm going to get you a new code word to live the good life. And we've got all sorts of stories. So if you are someone that bops around or you're out and about on your lunch break, well, take me with you. You've got a set of AirPods, right? Put the Q102 app on. You are in the right place. We're going to get to one of my favorite songs by Somber. This is Homewrecker on Q102.

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2: 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This hour's code word to live the good life was scarves. Go ahead and take that to the Q102 app for your chance at the Usher tickets and more. And you've got a few more minutes to get that code word scarves in before I get you a new one at the beginning of our trending 12. So go ahead. Good luck.

Cincinnati's Q102. Hi, it's Tiff. So if you're millennial nostalgia, I don't even know where my brain was going with that. If you love millennial nostalgia, then you're going to want to be here for the Trending 12 because we're going to revisit the anniversary of some of our favorite songs. We've also got some Taylor Swift news. If you are a Harry Potter fan, you might not want to go far. All of this on the horizon if you want to spend your lunch break with us. I'd love to have you. But ultimately, even if you can only give me a few more minutes, I want you to take a bite out of the good life. Your chance to win Usher tickets coming up right around 12:05. So don't go far.

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6: Before we dive too deep into the Trending 12, I like to just check in on you. I know you're out for your lunch break. We're at that point in the week where you're like, we still have a lot left, if you're picking up what I'm putting down. So while I have you, just know that you're in the right place. I know you're doing the best you can with what you have, okay? Cut yourself a little slack. I watched Harry Potter last night. Mm-hmm. Fall candle going, windows open, plants are watered. I put out my Halloween decorations. I had Harry Potter 5 on. Now, have I gone into the new HBO journey of Harry Potter? No, I haven't. I'm still watching the movie. So that was my night. And the reason why that's important is because we have entered officially the first day of fall. I think it calendar-wise, it kicks in around 8 o'clock tonight. So what does the first day of fall look like?

in your head. Doesn't necessarily have to be something you act on, but what's your dreamy first day of fall? Feel free to join our conversation on the Q102 app. You'll see the chat feature down there. Okay, we've got some things to get to. If you're a big Rihanna fan, then you too have been holding your breath for well over 10 years now, waiting for new music. However, there's one song that will always get me on my feet and put a smile on my face. And so I said, we're going to play it today because it is the 15th anniversary of this Calvin Harris and Rihanna song. It's We Found Love on the Trending 12, and enjoy.

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1: 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Ooh, allure. A-L-L-U-R-E. Allure. 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Type in the word allure for your chance at Richter and Phillips gift cards, a syringe of Botox. How about this closet makeover? All of those things sound aligned with exactly where I am in life right now. I would love to get a closet makeover. Allure, this hour's code word to live the good life. Go ahead and type that in at the Q102 app. We'll get you a new code word at the beginning of almost every hour. All right. We're going to head into Sabrina Carpenter in the Trending 12 because I really want you to feel what it's like to get a taste of the good life.

Tiff with the trending 12 on Q102. So Taylor Swift's up for some sort of award at the VMAs. By the way, there's Sunday, hosted by Snoop Dogg. Madonna's going to have a really big presence there. But I really feel like they're just trying to get Taylor Swift to come to the VMAs. They're just doing whatever they can. They made up a new award and they're like, yeah, we'll just give it to Taylor. She's going to receive the first ever Artist Director's Honor at the MTV VMAs. And I believe that has to do with her impact on music videos. Now, has the woman had a significant impact on the visual medium of music? Yeah, absolutely, 100%. But I feel like at this point, they're like, yeah, sure, come on in. We just want Taylor to be at the award show. I do as well, because we have been hearing album rumors, Easter egg rumors, right? It all kind of makes sense. If she does win, which I guess, you know, there's a good chance she will be the most winning VMA artist of all time. So that is this Sunday. Just put it in your mental note to come on back to us Monday. We'll debrief it all here in the Trending 12, okay? Here's Antihero on Q102.

Cincinnati's Q102. Hi, it's Tiff. So Zara Larsson kind of coined the endless summer vibe this year, right? All of her music just screamed Lisa Frank summer. And we have officially put a bow on the summer season. It's always a tough day for me because I am an endless summer kind of gal, just like Zara Larsson. But it is the first official day on the calendar of fall. So I had asked you earlier, okay, would it, you know, if you are dreaming up your perfect fall day, what would it be? Maybe something you won't really live out because you don't have the time in the middle of the week, but what would it be for you if you could choose anything? Go ahead and use that Q102 app that I'm always talking about. The chat feature's down at the bottom. Leave me a quick voice note as you're shuffling from one thing to the next. I had said I watched Harry Potter. I lit a fall candle. I had all my Halloween decorations out. That's kind of how I ushered in the new fall season officially. So here is an honor, probably for the first time with a summer mindset, or the last time I should say, with a summer mindset. Here's Midnight Sun, Zara Larsson on Q102's Trending 12.

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It's Tiff on Q102. Thanks for popping into the Trending 12. I hope you're doing all right today. 3 years ago, Chappell Roan released her album Midwest Princess. Now, it didn't, or the rise and fall of a Midwest princess. For perspective, it didn't even make the Billboard 200 when it came out. But today, 3 years later, it has more than 5.6 billion Spotify streams. And I feel like her, literally, the rise of the Midwest Princess is going to be studied, because that woman went from playing for like five people in someone's backyard, essentially, to a year or so later, just massive crowds at Lollapalooza. And she had such a big summer last year and leading up to that. And so, in honor of Chappell Roan's release 3 years ago, and it's a story I feel like you'll be able to take with you. You know, if you're working on something and you feel like it is not, you don't know where it's going or what's happening, and you are like theoretically only performing for five people, just know that if you keep going, it'll get bigger. It'll get better. That's what happened with Chappell. That's like the story over and over and over again. So here you go. Here's Hot to Go on the Trending 12, and good luck. I believe in you. Five.

Hi, it's Tiff on Q102. If you're a big fan of Hayley Williams of Paramore, she's performing tomorrow night at Riverbend. Here's Ain't It Fun on the Trending 12.

Hi, it's Tiff on Q102. So Kelly Clarkson aired the final episode of The Kelly Clarkson Show sometime last month. We spent a good amount of time chit-chatting about it. And now she's making a little bit of a press run, right? I saw her on the Today Show. I think she might have been on one of the late night shows as well. And she looks very different. She's got a haircut. Now, most gals know when you go through a big life change, the first thing to go is either you chop your hair or you get some sort of nose ring. And no judgment. I did the same thing minus the nose ring, but I did consider it. And I've got to imagine, you know, I think of you in this situation. Imagine you just either retire from a job, or maybe you're thinking about quitting a toxic job that isn't right for you, and you're getting ready to take the next step. And not that any of that was true for Kelly. However, she did walk away. You know, she wanted to spend more time with her family, and we'll see what comes next for Kelly Clarkson and Kellyoke and all those things. But on the real human scale between you and I, it has me thinking about maybe some big changes that are on the horizon for you. You know, are you thinking about something? Are you going to take the leap? Are you waiting for a message? Are you waiting for someone to say, you got this? If that's the case, I'm glad I caught you today. You know, I'll keep an eye out on you if you've got short hair and a nose ring. Maybe you too are going through a big life swing. Just know on the other side of it, there's always something. We don't know what it is. It hasn't quite revealed itself to us yet, but I have faith that it's going to keep going, okay? Here's Kelly Clarkson, Stronger, on Q102's Trending 12.

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1: Hi, it's Tiff on Q102. 3 years ago? Let me make sure I've got my years right on this. 3 years ago today, Doja Cat released her album Scarlet. Now, Doja's got some tour dates that she announced. None are coming directly to Cincinnati. However, there are some other Ohio dates. And I'll say, Doja Cat was one of my favorite arena artists to have ever played. She puts on such a great show. And there's something about the lyrics in this song that resonate with me, at least today. So I'm wondering if maybe it will resonate with you. If enjoy it. 3 years of Doja Cat. Here's Paint the Town Red on Q102's Trending 12.

It's Tiff on Q102. It's the trending 12. We are officially 100 days away from the start of 2027. Just like that. It's so hard to imagine that it just comes and goes so quickly. 100 days from now, we'll be turning the calendar here. And I don't want you to carry a lot of pressure about that, you know? Just maybe if there's a goal or two that you want to kind of land the plane on or get yourself started. I feel like goals ebb and flow depending on where you are in life and what stage you're in. So I'm just here to remind you that we got 100 days left of the rest of the year. And I am hoping that it is a good 100 days for you. We'll go with Loser by Tame Impala, although I hope you don't feel like a loser. You aren't in my book.

0: user.
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1: How is your Tuesday going so far? I must be catching you going from one thing to the next. 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I'd kind of gone through a few of these things, but maybe this is the first time you're hearing him. Closet Makeover from Closets and More, Richter and Phillips gift cards, Mitchell's Salon, Jeff Ruby's, a syringe of Botox, the list goes on. 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We'll get you a new code word at the beginning of almost every hour. Good luck.

I got drive, I don't need a car. Money really all that we fiending for. I'm doing things they ain't seen before. Bands ain't dumb, but extreme is all. I'm a demon lord. Fall off what? I ain't seen the horse. Call your bluff, better cite the source. Fame is something that I need no

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1: What do you have?
2: So good.
1: Did you bring enough for everybody?
2: No, just me.
1: Can I have a lick?
2: Sure.

Tiff hanging with you on Q102. What are the hills you're willing to die on? Now, this is a conversation that kind of started yesterday, but we've still got some messages that have been filtering through. So join the rest of Cincinnati and leave me one on the Q102 app. If you know Art Sutton, you'll have to let him know I'm talking about him, because he said, my wife wears a hoodie and sweatpants and socks to bed every night. It's like Fort Knox in there. And I get it. A hill I am willing to die on is wearing socks to bed. What else do we have? Michelle Brown. Do you know Michelle? She also agreed. Socks to bed all the time because this girl's always cold. I feel like Michelle and I could be good friends. Sue says, I absolutely have to make my bed in the morning, usually as soon as I get out of it. Sue Graves, I appreciate you listening to Q102, and I agree. Some of these hills that you're willing to die on, you won't be alone, because I'll be standing right next to you. But what's the one thing? What is it for you? We're going to check some of your voice notes on the Q102 app next, so maybe if you've got the time, you'll see that chat feature down at the bottom. Join our conversation.

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1: New hit music. I love this feeling.
2: 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Let's go, let's go. Hey, it's Martin Garrix.
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1: Martin Garrix and Ed Sheeran. 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
2: 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We keep coming back to the socks thing. You know, Jen Hiller, she says, my husband thinks if you sleep with socks, you're kind of a psycho, but I do occasionally sleep with them on. Jen, you do your thing. I sleep with socks on too in the winter. There are other hills that you are willing to die on, I'm sure. Come on in. I know that sounds a little morbid, but that's what we've been chit-chatting about on Q102 today. What's that one thing that you're like, nope, I don't care. I will do this. I don't care. For me, I will sleep with socks on once it gets cold out, which we're kind of creeping towards that. We have some voice notes. If you've got a few minutes, you want to get into it. Here's a clip of one.
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2: Okay, it's the socks. Well, I do appreciate you leaving me that message. There are so many ways to get in touch with me. The Q102 app is one way. You'll hear me reference it quite a bit. It's the chat feature down at the bottom. If I'm catching you shuffling from one thing to the next, you can join us there. Or at some point, just shoot me a DM on Instagram. Let's get to Ariana Grande here on Q102. Happy Tuesday.

Kiff on Q102. We're officially 100 days away from the start of 2027. Ooh, how does that make you feel? Excited? Looking forward to the beginning of something new? Or a little stressed and overwhelmed because there's so much to finish in 2026? Either way, take a deep breath. You're all right. Thanks for having us on. Here's So Easy by Olivia Dean. Maybe a little break for you.

Hi, it's Tiff on Q102. Did you take this hour's code word to the app yet? Yeah, I know, you've got a lot going on. It was lounge. Take this hour's code word lounge to the Q102 app for your chance at a bite out of the good life. And you've got just a few more minutes to get it in before we get you a new keyword here at the beginning of our 2 o'clock hour.

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1: This hour's code word is sing. All right, be real with me. Are you a singing in the car person? Are you someone that sings at home? Are you someone even funnier, rather? Are you someone who has a mom who thinks they know the lyrics of a song and they go to sing it and you're like, Mom, what are you talking about?

Take this hour's code word SING to the Q102 app, okay? When you do that, you're going to be entered to win some Usher tickets and so much more. This hour's code word was SING, okay? Good luck. Okay.

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3: 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Oh.

Hi, it's Tiff on Q102. You know, someone should send a DM to Zara Larsson. Check in on her, okay? Our endless summer girl here with Midnight Sun. And we've officially crossed the threshold into fall, according to today's calendar date.

0: someone else.
1: Hi, it's Tiff on Q102. You'll have to let Mary Jo Clark know that I'm talking about her. If you can send her a text, she said, "Hey, Tiff, this weekend on Saturday, I celebrated National Dance Day in Fountain Square. I danced representing Jazzercise from Blue Ash, Springdale, Norwood, and Loveland. And it was a great day, great time, but it was hot. On Sunday, I saw The Great Gatsby." What a great weekend all around, girl. Thank you so much for sharing that. That's kind of the relationship I hope you and I build. You know, you just pop in, check in every once in a while. What's going on in your world? I tend to talk about that on social. If we're not connected there, that's also a great way for you and I to become friends. At the Tiff, two F's, Potter like the wizard. Fountain Square. I have not been to Fountain Square on my own two feet in a while. You know, typically I just drive through the area. So thank you for that reminder. There's always something happening at Fountain Square. And thanks so much for having Q102 on.

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1: Hey, it's Freddie Mac. 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Then hit me up and let me know how much Dan gave you for it. I want to hear how much cash you had hiding in your jewelry box. And now, back to Cincinnati's hit music on Q102.

tip on Q102. If you're looking for a cuteness break while you're scrolling on social, let's get connected on Instagram, because I hosted the running of the wieners at Cincinnati on Sunday. I mean, 100 little baby wieners in hot dog costumes. Are you, like I said, do you need a little soft, squishy, cute break on your, you know, lunch or where I'm probably, you know where you're at right now? The school pickup line. So while you're sitting in there, go ahead, pop on over. Let's be friends. I'm at the Tiff to F's Potter like the Wizard. Here's Homewrecker Somber on Q102.

Tiff, on Q102, when you open up our app, you'll be prompted with a little box. Type in this hour's code word. It was sing. This hour's code word is sing, to live the good life. And you have only a few more minutes to get that code word in before Roy and Freddie Mac get you a new one. So type in the word sing on the Q102 app, okay? Good luck.

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1: After an off day yesterday, the Cincinnati Reds get back to it to face the Braves this evening. The season's wrapping up this month. When it comes to the Bengals, they're off today, back to practice tomorrow. We'll hear from head coach Zach Taylor, quarterback Joe Burrow, as they prep for their first AFC North game of the season. They'll take on the Steelers back-to-back road games this Sunday, kickoff 1 p.m. That's your Tuesday sports update. 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
1: We've got code words for you every hour. 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Aronoff Center, they're putting on, they're opening Six the Musical in January. We got a pair of tickets for you to enjoy that. And also, included in all of everything I just said, a VIP package for you to see Usher next month at Paycor Stadium. Usher and Chris Brown on tour. Not only just tickets to the show, though, these are VIP tickets, so they're up close, and you get access to the pre-show VIP lounge and the merch. You don't got to stand in those long lines. So all that going to one winner of Q102. Your code word and opportunity this hour is Diamond. D-I-A-M-O-N-D. D-I-A-M-O-N-D. Diamond. Like what they have over in Richter Phillips Jewelers.
2: Yeah, go get those diamonds.
1: Yeah, so Diamond is your 3 o'clock opportunity to live the good life, Q102.
0: Hanging out with Roy and Freddie Mac. This is The Hang on Q102.
2: Yeah, last night I felt like I was a school system.
1: Well, prior to you feeling like the school system, because Roy texts me. I don't remember what time it was. 10 something?
2: It was late. Yeah.
1: He goes, "You up?" Say what?
2: You got a "you up" message from me.
1: I'm like, is Roy doing... Here's where my brain goes. Okay. And it's your fault.
2: Okay.
1: I wonder if Roy's doing a bit.
2: I know, because I do a lot of bits.
1: I'm like, is he just bored and...
2: Yeah.
1: Wanted to, you know...
2: Just saying, "you up?"
1: Just to see if I would respond, yeah, but, yeah. You know... I was like, yeah, I am.
2: All timid.
1: What's coming next? Yeah, I'm waiting. I'm bracing for impact.
2: Oh, man. Yeah, I sent that message because I thought it was funny. But I wanted to make sure you were awake. I didn't want to bother you.
1: Well, I mean, you could have just sent it.
2: I guess so. I guess I could. I probably would have. But I texted you up. And then, you know, Freddie and I had some meetings here at the radio station this morning, some pre-production stuff. And I said, I'm going to be operating on a one-hour late.
1: One hour delay. Yeah.
2: Because I'm not feeling well, and I was going to take NyQuil, and I knew that it's going to be a slow start with NyQuil in my system.
1: How you feel? Like, how did that work for you?
2: Yeah, I don't know. I'm trying to

0: I'm in that weird phase where I'm trying to like understand if it's allergies, because it is getting cooler now, and yeah. And that is that. I mean, spring and fall is when allergies are a thing. So I'm trying to like pick, is it allergies or am I actually getting sick? And so what I imagine is if I'm getting sick, it's going to get worse. So
1: yay.
0: But it's not the flu, because the flu is sudden.
1: Okay.
0: This is a slow
1: burn.
0: This whatever is, yeah, it is. Whatever this is. But yeah, I don't feel great.
1: That's how I lose my voice. When the transition of the seasons.
0: The seasons, yeah.
1: It's
0: yeah.
1: a gradual like 3-day-ish thing where it's like it's I can start feeling a little scratchy, and then all of a sudden, a couple of days later, no voice. So like in the allergy world.
0: I'm thinking it may be that. We'll see.
1: Yeah. Well, you did sound like a school system principal with the one-hour delay.
0: All of our I'm pushing all of our meetings back by an hour.
1: It's not weather related. It was health related.
0: It's health related.
1: Just as important.
0: Yeah.
1: Just as important.
0: Yeah, but plus, you know, I want to make sure everybody sleeps in on the team here. That, you know, we don't need everybody rushing in. If I'm going to be, you know, going late, everybody
1: running behind.
0: We could all be late.
1: Yeah. Well, I'm hoping you're feeling better.
0: Yeah, mornings and evenings are the worst. And then I start feeling good. Like right now, I feel fine.
1: But yeah, the adrenaline's going.
0: You get going through the day.
1: Yeah.
0: You've had tea. I've had cough drops. I'm chewing cough drops. If you hear me on the show today with a cough drop, I'm sorry.
1: Oh, no.
0: I'll try to take it out. But the song ends so quick, and then the microphone shoot on, and then I don't know what to do.
1: That's true. Dominic Fike of like a minute and a half.
0: Minute and a half song. I don't know how to time that.
1: Yeah, you can't.
0: Okay. How are you, though? You good?
1: I'm good. Okay. I'm doing pretty good.
0: I know that you're going through a little bit of an existential crisis.
1: A little bit.
0: And I think it's a bigger deal than you think it is. And I think that makes the decision in your life that much easier.
1: Easier?
0: Yes.
1: Okay.
0: Freddie Mac is wanting to cut his hair off, everyone. His trademark, what you've known him and loved him, long hair, Freddie Mac, he wants to cut it off.
1: Yeah, I've had my hair this long for like, I don't know, at least like 10 years.
0: Yeah. And so it's going to be like a buzz cut with a wave?
1: I'd like to go low like a buzz cut, yeah.
0: Yeah.
1: Like where? Because I used to have waves when I was younger.
0: Right.
1: When I was a young man. I just had it really long on top for longer than I've, like right before I moved here, a few years before I moved here in 2020. So yeah, I've just been thinking about it for a while, just ready for a change. Ready to do something a little different, a little less maintenance.
0: I get it, man.
1: You know, and so I think I'm ready to do it. Now, I'm insecure about it because of the way my hair grows. And it grows differently now than it did 10 years ago.
0: Right.
1: You know, with age and stuff, receding hairlines and hair loss.
0: Oh, are you balding? I can't tell.
1: I don't know that I'm balding, but it's definitely different. If I look at pictures from 10 years ago, my hairline has naturally gone back.
0: Okay. Yeah.
1: Like it does with everybody. And then when I look at my dad's bald, but before he was bald, I think he was kind of, his hair was growing the same way mine currently is. And then my granddad, my dad's dad, his hair looks the same. And all my uncles and all the men on my dad's side of the family, like our hair looks the same.
0: Okay.
1: Their hairlines. It's not terrible, but it's just who we are. Yeah. But it's like, it's something I'm insecure about.
0: Yeah.
1: So. Yeah. If I cut it down, I think it'll be much more prominent, I guess.
0: Yeah, I mean that's a risk.
1: So, that's what I'm worried about. That's where I'm like, okay, I didn't realize how big of a deal it was. And it's also like my identity to some extent.
0: Right.
1: My hair, I've had this hair as long as you've known me, listening to Q102 and me being working here and everything. And then I've had it, you know, so some years before that, and so it's all I've had for at least a decade.
0: I will say, as someone who now has long hair, because before I never had long hair, it does become like its own character.
1: Yeah,
0: and so
1: people almost immediately recognize me because of it,
0: of the hair.
1: And yeah. You're learning that too.
0: Yeah,
1: because Roy had the opposite experience. Like
0: I made the decision I was going to go cut all my hair off, and my husband was really upset about that.
1: Some of our coworkers are upset.
0: Well, and with my husband, I was like, all right, well, he's just, you know, I don't know, he's close to it, so it's just different with him.
1: Sure.
0: By the way, he hates that I'm telling the story, because he hates the fact that I negated his opinion there. But then I went to our coworker, Julie, and you were in the room. She was like emotionally upset.
1: Yeah, she was like, absolutely not. You better not. You can't.
0: And I was like, all right, well, that's Sterling, and now that's her with that same reaction. So I guess I better keep that.
1: You've been growing it for almost a year, right?
0: Yeah, well, I had my hairdresser pull up the records. I went back in January, so.
1: The records.
0: Yeah.
1: Of your visits.
0: Yeah.
1: Okay.
0: Yeah. So January. So this is a good 9 month grow.
1: Oh, okay.
0: Yeah,
1: I thought it was a little bit before that.
0: Yeah.
1: Oh, okay. Yeah. Well, your hair looks good long.
0: Yeah,
1: it does.
0: Your hair looks good long. You should keep it. And then the other thing I was telling Freddie off the air, I was like, if it's consuming you this much,
1: yeah,
0: maybe you keep it.
1: Mm.
0: Find a wig so that when you cut it off and it looks horrible, you could throw a wig on.
1: Yeah, because I'm like, hair grows back. You cut it, it'll grow back significantly different.
0: Yeah, but you grow hair quick, right?
1: Yeah.
0: Okay.
1: Yeah. But hair on your head is just different. I don't know. Your scalp is different. So,
0: well, either way,
1: I don't know about any procedures and all of that kind of medicines.
0: For
1: there's
0: what?
1: There's stuff like that exists.
0: For what?
1: The equivalent of like a Rogaine.
0: Oh.
1: Or like hair growth stuff.
0: Oh, okay.
1: I can't believe I'm talking
0: about
1: this.
0: You're thinking about that?
1: Oh, I've thought about it just in passing. But I know there are businesses in everywhere that do it. You can have procedures done or they can give you treatments and things like that.
0: A buddy of mine got the follicles from his hair on one side of his body put on his forehead to regrow. I don't know what that's called. I don't think I will bald because everyone in my dad's side is luscious hair. But if I do bald,
1: In the wound.
0: I'm wigging it. Just so you know.
1: You have said that before,
0: I'm
1: though.
0: Wigging it.
1: Get out.
0: I'm wigging it, and my hair's going to change by the day. I'm going to be like Dolly Parton, all dressed up.
1: That's going to be shocking.
0: I don't care.
1: For at least like 6 months. Roy comes with different hair every day.
0: Oh, yeah.
1: Colors,
0: whatever fits my style.
1: Yeah. I don't know if it'd be as easy for me to wear like a wig and take that approach.
0: I don't know.
1: But I'm considering it. I don't know. So we'll see how I show up to work tomorrow.
0: Well, look at us starting the show talking about your little crisis. He's like genuinely upset off the air about this.
1: I don't know why I care so much about it. I didn't realize it was so much of my identity until I started processing it out loud the last few days. And so now I'm like, oh, what do I do? Should I? Oh, I don't know. You know? But truly, this is who I am. This is what I'm dealing with right now.
0: Well,
1: it could be worse.
0: Keep us posted.
1: Yeah,
0: keep us posted. Let's start the show. Afternoon Pick Me Up, a song to get us pumped.
1: Let's do it. We'll go back to the year I moved here. We just talked about 2020.
0: Yeah.
1: And how long we've known each other. So Juice WRLD had this hit with Marshmello. It's called Come and Go on Q102.

0: afternoon pick me up with Roy and Freddie Mac, Cincinnati's Q102.
1: Oof, I slurred there a little bit.
0: Q102. Hair comes and goes.
2: You haven't drank anything.
0: So does my enunciation. No, just a bubbler.
2: Okay.
0: Antioxidant sparkling water. I don't know what it did to my tongue there, though.
2: Okay. You know, I worked with a guy on radio who had a drinking problem. Sad.
0: Really?
2: Very sad. But you
1: know the signs to look for is what you're saying.
2: Oh, yeah.
1: Slurred words?
2: Yeah. Yeah.
1: What you think just happened? No, I don't have a drinking problem.
2: No, he would sit out in the, he did a morning radio show, and he would sit out in his car.
1: When?
2: And I would. Well,
1: during the show?
2: Before the show would start, he would just sit out before he would arrive, like an hour before the show started to drink.
1: In the parking lot?
2: In the parking
1: lot. Oh, boy.
2: And I'd be like, all right, come on. Let's go. Let's get you in, bud. Let's get you in.
0: Well, he's already drunk. By the time you're seeing him, you're
2: drunk. Yeah, but I don't want him in a car.
1: Yeah, that's tough.
2: Yeah, if he's going to be drunk, I actually want him to be drunk at work.
1: That sounds kind of crazy.
2: It does, but it's better than the car.
1: Being behind the wheel. You can just turn the ignition and drive off. You don't want that.
2: Yeah. He retired, by the way.
1: I hope he's well.
2: Yeah. Clouds tonight, low 61. Clouds chance of rain tomorrow, 72 for the high. 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

0: Cincinnati's hit music and Jeff and Jen in the morning.
1: What do you have?
2: So good.
1: Did you bring enough for everybody?
2: No, just me.
1: Can I have a lick?
2: Sure.
1: Second date update. Back at it tomorrow morning, 7:50, Jeff and Jen.
2: Phew. Psych.
1: Aw,

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1: All right, so we're learning that Kyle and his wife, they got a note from a neighbor. I think it was left in their mailbox, just about their yard and how it looks like an eyesore in the neighborhood. It's really just their kids' toys that they play with actively. But we're going to pour some gas on the fire today. It's a birthday scam on Kyle. Front yard junkyard on Q102.
2: Hello?
1: Hey, yeah, I'm looking to speak with Kyle, please.
2: This is him speaking. Who's this?
1: Yeah, you're at 13th Street. Is that you?
2: Well, what's this about?
1: I was just wondering when the garage sale is. Like this weekend, by chance?
2: You might have the wrong person. I'm not having a garage sale.
1: No, I don't think so. I got your address right, you said. Especially because all that crap that's in your front yard.
2: Okay, who is this?
1: I didn't say.
2: Yeah, no shit. That's why I'm asking. And what crap is in my yard? It's my yard.
1: No, you know what I'm talking about. You got the old scooters and like kids' toys and bikes and stuff.
2: Because I have kids, who is this?
1: I'm talking to you about your yard and all the mess that's out there in the front.
2: I'm talking to you. Who the hell are you?
1: I'm the guy that has to look at your godforsaken yard. It's basically, it looks like every dollar store I've ever been to. There's just stuff everywhere.
2: All right, listen, man, what's your problem?
1: Hold on. I'm not judging you at all.
2: You are judging me. No, it does. I don't know who the hell you are.
1: I'm just saying, like, it threw me off. Most people keep the embarrassing junk in the backyard. But you just put it out in the front yard for the whole world to
2: it's
1: see.
2: It's not junk. It's my kids' toys that they play with. Why don't you just keep your eyes forward next time you go past? Or, you know what, you can come knock on the door if you want to say something about it.
1: All of that was just a long way of calling it junk.
2: Feel free to stop by and we can talk about this in person. How about
1: you know, that? You know, you want me to come help you set up for like a garage sale or something? I'll come by for that. Because if I do, I'm going to price everything at a dollar, by the way.
2: Dude, if you have kids, you would know what it's like for them to leave their toys out. You have a nice day, okay?
1: No, what about how your yard looks?
2: It's a part of having kids. You clean it up tonight, it's black dirty again tomorrow. I mean, that's just how it goes.
1: Gotcha. Okay.
2: Yeah.
1: So if I drop off like old toys on your yard, could I put them in your yard too? I won't drop it. I'll leave everything in the box. I got some stuff to get rid of too from my house.
2: Listen, man. I have cameras and I swear to God, I will call the police. I'm not kidding around.
1: Wait, hold on a second. So your kids can do it, but I can't?
2: Okay. How about
1: that's not fair.
2: You just mind your business. How about that?
1: Okay, I'm sorry. I apologize. Some people decorate with flowers and they like to have a nice yard with grass and everything. You decorate with broken bicycles or tricycles or whatever. So
2: you know what? You can come knock on the door anytime. Let's have a conversation.
1: Okay.
2: You still haven't told me your name.
1: All right. No, I'm done.
2: There's nothing wrong with my yard. I have kids and it's just some toys out there. It's not that big of a deal.
1: I believe you. I can't take all the credit for calling you and being a All right. So your wife, Olivia, she told me to do it. And I'm calling to say happy early birthday to you.
2: Hold on. How do you know my wife? What's going on?
1: Olivia, she listens to our radio show. My name is Freddie Mac.
2: What?
1: I'm actually calling from Q102, the radio station. My co-host Roy, he's here too. And she asked us to call you and she just wanted us to mess with you. We call it a birthday phone scam.
2: Oh, a what? What?
1: It's called a birthday phone scam. Your wife nominated you to get called. I've never seen your yard. I've never been to your house. I've never seen your yard. She said somebody left you guys a note in your mailbox or something about your messy yard or something like that.
2: Yeah, and I thought you were that person.
1: No.
2: This was a joke.
1: Yes, it's just a joke. It's not me. Respectfully, though, maybe a garage sale would help. I don't know.
2: Okay, all right. Don't start with me again, man.
1: I'm kidding. I've got a son, too, so I understand. Happy early birthday to you, Kyle, from your wife and all of us here at Q102, okay?
2: Yeah, thanks.
0: All right. Got somebody with an upcoming birthday you want to scam? Let us

0: a shutdown in the northbound direction between Kennedy Lane and Ronald Reagan. They also have an accident on State Route 133 heading northbound right around Taylor Pike. Some slow traffic, South 75 to Ronald Reagan Merge, North 75 from Mitchell to Town, North 71, 75, you're on and off your brakes right around Dixie Highway, continuing towards the river. 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Visit stelizabeth.com. I'm Denise Johnson. That's your traffic.
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4: Yeah. Just if you do, you're cool.
3: You're very cool. That's amazing. You're the 1%.
4: Yeah. But if not, I mean, that's completely normal.
3: Yeah.
4: 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So right.
3: 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We know that's not true. 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
3: Go to the Q102 app. It's just us without the music, having fun, all your favorite segments, some things that you've never even heard on the radio that didn't make it to the air. Probably one of them we just got done recording in that commercial break not long ago.
4: Yeah. Lots going on behind the scenes.
3: It happens sometimes.
4: Yeah.
3: We have, but there's a segment we do at 6:45, and it's called Good Night, Everyone Except. And it's where we say goodnight to everyone because we love everyone, except these things.
4: Mm-hmm. These things, people, places sometimes.
3: Whatever.
4: Whatever it could be.
3: Whatever you don't want to say goodnight to because you don't like it.
4: Yeah.
3: That's the point of the segment. If you want to participate, you could send us a message on the Q102 app, and you can tell us goodnight to everyone except as well. To give it an example, we'll go ahead and do it. Here we go. We have official music for it. It's time to say goodnight, everyone, except.
4: And I want to say goodnight, everyone, except when you buy clothes to do an outfit that you saw, wear an outfit that you saw, and it doesn't look like that.
3: Oh, the story
4: doesn't
3: of my
4: turn
3: life.
4: Out the same.
3: Yeah.
4: And I have picture reference for today.
3: Yeah.
4: I saw this, came across like a fashion blogger. And I was like, that's a cool outfit. It was.
3: Is that the look that you were supposed to be yesterday?
4: This is. Yeah. I cannot see. That was confirmation right there. It didn't work. So this is what. And if you watch on YouTube, you'll be able to see. You're laughing so hard right now.
3: I didn't mean to upset you. I'm so sorry.
4: And I don't feel like it came out exactly the way it was supposed to be. I don't know.
3: You just looked good yesterday. I don't think you wore a hat.
4: No, I didn't do the hat. I didn't have the same color jeans, Vans either.
3: Why are you laughing? Show the camera. Hang on. Show the camera. You guys see the before and after. Yeah. I know radio family can't see it, but we got to get the before and after post. Or at minimum, go to, we'll get this up on the YouTube channel. Go to the Hang HQ. You can watch this, and we'll get this up on the video. Yeah, I see what you were going for.
4: Oh, see, that's how you know it didn't work. See, this is why I make fun of myself before you get the chance. Because yeah, I didn't. It wasn't when I show you the reference. Because if I hadn't shown you the reference, you probably wouldn't have thought anything of it, right?
3: No, you came to work yesterday, and I said you were the definition of blue collar. Because yeah, you were literally like, wearing like a blue collar.
4: Denim shirt,
3: yeah.
4: Unbuttoned a little bit with a white shirt underneath. And then my shirt was tucked in. The whole post was about Vans, styling your Vans shoes with different outfits. And it just, the inspiration, it didn't go the way I wanted it to.
3: It happens.
4: So we'll post that on our socials too. So before and after.
3: It's good. It's
4: thanks
3: fine.
4: For your support, Roy.
3: You still looked good yesterday. I thought you looked great.
4: I don't look as good now yesterday because you saw the reference.
3: After I seen the model, there is a disconnect. Yes. There's a disconnect. Okay. Could have been the hat. Maybe the hat would have done it. Okay. Good night, everyone, except when you walk into a room and you forget why you were walking in there.
4: Oh, gosh.
3: Like, it makes me, for like a good hour, think that I'm going to get Alzheimer's.
4: Oh, that's what you think?
3: Yeah, I end up panicking about my mental health.
4: Oh, I think it's ADHD. So kind of in the same realm. I should probably be on meds. This happens way too often for it to be quote unquote normal.
3: Like what happened in my brain when I genuinely forget what was on my mind and it just flies out?
4: Yeah.
3: Same thing like when I'm mid talking. I've done this on the show where I don't even know what I was like, what were we talking about? I don't even know what we were talking about. You know what I mean?
4: Brain just goes a million miles an hour, and I needed to slow down a bit. So I think the same thing. We're in the same boat.
0: In the same boat as that.
3: Let us know your good night, everyone, except on the Q102 app. We'd read them on the show. And if you like this segment, you can always listen to it on the Hangover podcast. 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It'll pop up there as well. And you can listen to Goodnight, Everyone, except every single day.
4: That's true. Whenever you want.

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1: You're hanging out with Roy and Freddie Mac. 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
2: So earlier we were talking about our good night, everyone, except it's a segment on the show we do pretty much later in the show when the show's ending. And it's where you say good night to everyone except. And it could be things, people, you name it. Got a lot of messages of good night, everyone except I want to read to you.
3: Oh, let's hear it. I love when you are, when our listeners are a part of the show.
2: This is from Toy Soja. Good night to everyone except people in my kids' school drop off and pick up line. Y'all make everything so difficult because I'm going to wake up tomorrow in a good mood and y'all going to be the reason why I'm mad by 8:15. It is chaos in the pick up and drop off.
3: Yeah.
2: I will say, so many people. I feel like schools do a pretty good job at keeping an organization to it.
3: Yeah. It seems pretty organized.
2: But it is a lot. I mean, parents pulling over on the side of the road for hours to get a good spot in the line so they can quickly get their kid.
3: Yeah. And the schools have those rules in place so that no one's to keep it orderly.
2: Yeah.
3: But people, I don't know. People are just, they do what they want still.
2: It's like some Walgreens or CVS becomes the de facto meeting spot.
3: Yeah. The store, the shopping center across the street from schools, we've right. heard, well, people will start. You know, driving up over there, they'll start the line across the street from the school because you can't line up at the school. Yeah, it's wild. It's wild, wild west.
2: Hopefully when you're sitting there waiting, if you're one of the parents that get there super early, you're listening to the show.
3: Hello.
2: Good night. This is from Trisha. Good night to everyone except the people who, oh, we should do the music.
3: Oh, yeah.
2: We do the whole thing.
3: It's kind of a part of the whole thing.
2: There we go. Good night to everyone except people who don't know the right way to put toilet paper on the holder correctly. Over is the only correct way, from Trisha.
3: Yeah, I'm with you on that, Trisha. If I'm at somebody's house and they have it under, I change it.
2: Do you really?
3: Yeah. I'm that dedicated to the cause, Roy.
2: Good.
3: Stand for something or fall for anything. Such a strong quote for such a minute situation. But yeah, it's weird. I don't know what it is about under. If you're an under person, like you're a dedicated under person, you should get checked.
2: Not all heroes wear capes, but Freddie Mac out there changing the toilet paper. We appreciate your service, bud.
3: Absolutely.
2: Good night. James says, good night, everyone except the marketing people who say you can have a free hotel night with no catches for a quick survey. And then you arrive and you have to listen to a 2-hour timeshare presentation.
3: Oh, yeah, buddy. Ain't nothing free. You're gonna spend your time. That's what you're going to do. You want free? You give us 2 hours.
2: I remember when I went to a resort down in Cabo, everybody, you know, I was at the pool and everybody was coming up to us and saying like, hey, did you sit for the timeshare thing? And I'm like, what? No. They're like, a check-in. They didn't bring you into the room and pitch the timeshare? I was like, no. They're like, you didn't get the free breakfast with timeshare? And I'm like, no.
3: Yeah, no one came up and asked me anything.
2: No one.
3: They didn't come up to you with a clipboard?
2: I must have looked poor. Because I didn't get pitched a timeshare.
3: I feel like the fact that you're there should be an automatic, like, hello, I can afford to be here. Like, at least ask me if I want to come.
2: Nobody.
3: If I say no, that's a different thing. I might want to say yes to your timeshare. I don't. But I might.
2: Odd part is they did it at the beginning when people are checking in. You should do it on checkout when they've experienced the resort.
3: Yeah, but no, at that time, everybody's in a rush to go because you got a flight, you got this, that, and the other. True. That might be the worst. I think as soon as we check in, you're on vacation time now. You got nowhere to really be, usually.
2: I was just upset nobody pitched me.
3: This is seek them out next time.
2: Good night to everyone except Pittsburgh fans. We'll end it there. 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Also, listen to Good Night, Everyone Except. 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
4: You've got an accident northbound on 71.

0: cut, and then you're hitting your brakes again right around Ezra Charles as you're heading into northern Kentucky. Northbound 75, slow from Mitchell to Town. And in Kentucky, northbound 71, 75, you're on and off your brakes between Buttermilk and the river. Traffic is brought to you by St. Elizabeth. 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Visit stelizabeth.com. I'm Denise Johnson. That's your traffic.
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Over $10,000 in prizes, all going to one winner. 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D-I-S-N-E-Y. 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
1: So the VMAs, one of the biggest nights in music of the year. Those are happening this weekend. That is happening this weekend on Sunday, 7:30. And Taylor Swift, she's got 9 nominations overall this year, including Artist of the Year and several nods for The Fate of Ophelia. She's also going to be the first artist to ever receive the VMA Artist Director Honors at this year's VMAs.
2: Oh, does she direct her music videos?
1: She directed Opalite.
3: Okay.
1: So she's won a record 4 Best Direction VMAs, and she

0: She's also nominated again this year for Opalite, and I believe that's where it comes from. The new award recognizes artists who have, quote, pushed creative boundaries and developed a clear directional voice.
1: Mm, good for her. VMAs.
0: So VMAs on Sunday. Madonna performing, Lisa from Blackpink, Ray, Shaboozy, and a bunch of others going to be performing. Oh, Snoop Dogg's going to be hosting too, so you'll have that humor.
1: Yeah, and, he's really funny. I enjoyed watching him when he would do all the sports stuff.
0: Yeah, I mean, for the Olympics.
1: Yeah.
0: That was him and Kevin Hart doing it together. That all felt right. Really good. So that's Sunday.
1: TMZ is reporting that Dolly Parton went to Germany for experimental cancer treatment.
0: Oh, wow.
1: You know, quietly. I think this is, this was all quiet, and this is what TMZ is reporting, which, you know, I don't blame her for, I mean, that's the kind of a thing when you get diagnosed with cancer, they do have trials, like, that's going on. There's different experimental trials going on.
0: Yeah.
1: But you know what I think?
0: What's that?
1: This is coming out because they fired her nephew.
0: They did.
1: Her longtime head of security was fired, and evidently the family is in a argument. Which, to some degree, though, I was like, well, what's he protecting?
0: The house,
1: okay,
0: the estate.
1: Right,
0: is what I ran. Him, like, not him directly, but like his team,
1: right.
0: His security team that he hired, people that Dolly Parton entrusted with her safety. They were at the house, at the estate, and everything, and at whatever other properties she may have had. And then now they have some corporate security team or something. I don't know who's in control of the estate. Obviously, not her family, and not him, not her nephew.
1: Yeah, didn't she just give everything to the nonprofit? I think
0: not everything, but I think a good chunk of it was to her foundation. Yeah,
1: I just see that he gets fired, and then all of a sudden we're hearing about Dolly went to Germany for some secret cancer treatment. Yeah,
0: it's odd.
1: Connect the dots.
0: Whoever took over the estate and the security is also leaking all this information.
1: It's a little odd. It's a little odd for somebody who was so private.
0: Now we know too much.
1: Yeah,
0: a lot. We didn't know she had it. She didn't even tell all her siblings she had cancer.
1: Right.
0: And now the public knows she went to Germany. Oof. But his what I'm reading too is that his whatever she left him in the trust is still intact.
1: Oh, that's good.
0: The stuff she left for family members and whatnot, money and all that, is still intact. That hasn't been dismantled yet, or hopefully it doesn't. But also, speaking of crime and weird behavior things, there's a guy. He's been sentenced to 3 years. 3.5 years for reportedly he was running the largest counterfeit vinyl operation in UK history. The police found 15,000 bootleg vinyls, 108 different artists. So Taylor Swift, Drake, Rihanna, Bad Bunny, several others. They raided this warehouse for this guy a couple of years ago now, and he had all these unauthorized records, all these vinyls.
1: So essentially how we used to burn CDs back in the day, he was doing that on vinyl?
0: Yeah.
1: Okay.
0: And I guess reselling them, however you sell bogus stuff at the gas station or wherever, right?
1: Sure.
0: Or in the UK, maybe a little different. But he made about $3.6 million.
1: Oh, wow.
0: He received a cease and desist order back in 2017, which is like a little pow-pow, a little slap on the wrist. Yeah, hey, stop.
1: Knock it off. We see you doing it.
0: We know what you're up to.
1: 10 years go by.
0: He called their bluff.
1: Yeah.
0: 10 years go by. They let him just rack up in sales. Keep doing it. So he ended up pleading guilty to copyright violations and acquiring and using criminal property. So he got 3.5 years in prison in the UK. So the largest counterfeit vinyl operation in history. Vinyl is big money now.
1: It is.
0: So yeah, they're gonna charge you.
1: How many did you used to make a lot of mixed CDs growing up?
0: I made quite a few.
1: I did too.
0: Yeah,
1: I had a lot of mixed CDs.
0: You know what I missed doing though? I can't remember if I did it or not, and I don't think I did. I didn't make anyone a mixtape. Like for a love interest or something like that.
1: Yeah, I never did like a love interest, but like if I
0: made myself a bunch.
1: If me and my friends were gonna go do something, I'd put together a playlist. Yeah.
0: Yeah, I just made mine for me. And it was eclectic music style, right? I have Paramore and then John Mayer and then Kanye and then Coldplay. All on one CD, just a shuffle.
1: Hodgepodge.
0: Yeah.
1: Well, when I got into radio, my first job in radio, I had access to the library, and this was back when radio stations had a bunch of CDs, and I burned CDs nonstop from the radio station.
0: Because what else are they being used for?
1: Right.
0: You know what I mean? Might as well.
1: I had so many playlists that I made.
0: But if you sold those...
1: That's illegal.
0: You could go to jail.
1: It's illegal.
0: Making money off of it.
1: I was just excited to get a version that didn't have, you know... a drop, a DJ drop in the middle. Back when you would use LimeWire, they would put little watermarks in the songs.
0: Yeah.
1: Channing Tatum. This is also what's popping today. Evidently, a lot of people online thought that he had a Finsta called Business Nunya.
0: Yeah, I saw this.
1: Well, he's coming out and he follows this account too on his page. So he came out and said, I can't believe y'all think this is what I'm doing my free time. Why would I follow a burner account if I didn't want people to connect me to it?
0: I mean, criminals do dumb things and criminals never think they're going to get caught either.
1: Yeah.
0: When they commit crimes. So, but the funny thing about this Finsta is it would comment things under post in favor of Channing Tatum.
1: Right.
0: Like his ex, Zoe Kravitz, she's engaged to Harry Styles. There were a few like pictures and stuff. That they posted something, I can't remember the exact comment, but it was in favor of Channing Tatum, her ex.
1: Right.
0: Right, so it was kind of knocking Harry Styles and stuff like that. I mean,
1: it would be shady. He would be shady, you know, on this fake Instagram.
0: It would give bitter ex, yeah.
1: I will say this. He says it's not his fake Insta. However.
0: He does have one.
1: The account appears to be inactive.
0: All of a sudden.
1: All of a sudden, this account's no longer on.
0: Yeah, I'd delete it too if I got caught.
1: Yeah.
0: It's just what it's looking like. I don't know. Do better. Like, be harder to get caught, Channing Tatum. I don't know. Yeah. Be a little bit more mysterious. Miley Cyrus also pop in today because she's been hinting at plans for a residency. She's been outspoken the last few years about how she doesn't like touring. She plans on never doing it again, but a residency, standing in the same place at the same time, who knows?
2: I think you would have to do a residency of 80 shows at the Bowl to satisfy the level of demand for
3: these
2: shows.
3: That's kind of what my idea was. This is the ultimate dress rehearsal.
2: Right.
3: Is I've learned now through the queue that my calculations are correct and people will come to me.
0: Yeah, when her tickets went on sale for the two shows that she's doing, I think of a Hollywood Bowl or something, 1.5 million people in the queue to buy tickets for two shows. The demand is there. She knows that. Her people know that.
1: And they're willing to travel for it. They're willing to make a whole trip for it.
0: Oh, yeah. Spend whatever amount of money they have to see Miley Cyrus. But so
1: is that what these stars going to end up doing? Because, you know, Harry Styles did the Madison Square Garden. Are they going to quit touring and seeing all these cities and we have to fly to them?
0: I wouldn't mind it, honestly.
1: I do mind it.
0: I don't mind traveling because then you get to see a new city or a different city than you live in. And then nothing you also get to see an artist that you love.
1: Nothing was greater than Taylor at Paycor.
0: That was cool.
1: You know
0: what
1: I mean?
0: But it'll never happen again.
1: Okay.
0: It could, but right. I mean, and I like Harry Styles. He did that 30 shows at Madison Square Garden, but he also is going to do a tour,
1: right.
0: Like a real tour, a bigger tour. So, I mean, maybe you can do both.
1: All
0: it
1: right.
0: depends on what the artist wants to do.
1: That's what's popping on Q102.
4: Still dealing with an accident northbound on 71 right around the lateral. You've got slow traffic from Smith Edwards continuing on up to Ronald Reagan. You have an accident on Wenton at Hempstead and one on westbound 275 at 747. You're slow north 75 from Mitchell to Town, south 75 through the Lachlan Split, then from Ezra Charles into Kentucky, southbound 71 from Taft to the river. Traffic is brought to you by St. Elizabeth. St. Elizabeth Edgewood, number one hospital in greater Cincinnati. Visit stelizabeth.com. I'm Denise Johnson. That's your traffic.
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0: Cincinnati's hit music, and Jeff and Jen in the morning.
1: What do you have?
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1: Did you bring enough for everybody?
2: No, just me.
1: Can I have a lick?
2: Sure.
1: Second date update. Back at it tomorrow morning, 7:50, Jeff and Jen.
2: Cute. 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

0: time.
1: Q102 with the hang. Clouds tonight, low 61. Clouds, chance of rain tomorrow, 72 for the high. 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
2: We're still dealing with that accident northbound on 71 right around the lateral. It is over on the right shoulder. Traffic is a little slow from just south of the lateral, continuing to Ronald Reagan. South 75, you're slow at the Ronald Reagan merge. Then from Ezra Charles into Kentucky. North 75 from Mitchell to town. And really everywhere else not looking too bad out there. Maybe it'll be another light afternoon like yesterday. Traffic is brought to you by St. Elizabeth. 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Visit stelizabeth.com. I'm Denise Johnson. 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
1: All right, the question today. 37% of parents let their kids do this. 37% of parents let their kids do this. Think about it. Let's play Never Gonna Get a Trivia next.

0: going to get a trivia. 37% of parents let their kids do this. Let's go to the phones. Michelle, what do you think?
1: Use smartphones.
0: Use smartphones. It is not using the smartphones. No. I think more than 37% of parents let their kids use smartphones. Just me, just looking at how many kids have a phone.
2: My son doesn't have his own phone, but if you gave him one, he knows how to navigate it.
0: You let him use it, though.
2: I've let him use it, yes. Yeah, but not, like, have one.
0: Right.
2: You know? But, yeah, you would think, even before I let him use it, he knew from just watching me that, how to navigate and zoom in on pictures and zoom out. Like, you know, used his fingers to, I'm like, whoa, how do you know that?
0: And you know
2: it's
0: what?
2: It's just from watching.
0: You had to go to the Apple store to take a class on how to use an iPhone. He doesn't need that.
2: I did take one of those free classes.
0: Yeah, you did.
2: It was for photography, though.
0: He doesn't need that. Kids know more about photography on phones than me. I'm sure my nieces could school me.
2: Yeah, you're not taking pictures upside down yet, are you?
0: Oh, I've already been taught
2: that.
0: I've been taught to take the camera upside down.
2: Especially for like food pictures and stuff?
0: Yeah, I've been. Oh, yeah.
2: Yeah.
0: I've been already on that for 2 years.
2: Why don't you post more food pictures when you cook?
0: I don't know. Sometimes I don't think anybody cares about what I
2: That's not true.
0: Do.
2: All right. Well, that's a whole different conversation.
0: Does anybody really care what I'm cooking at night? You know what I mean?
2: You're a good cook. I think they would if they don't know that you do it.
0: Oh.
2: So how would you know if they don't care or not? If they care.
0: Okay.
2: You should start doing that.
0: All right. I'll put it on my stories. I don't want to clunk up my feed with, you know.
2: See, that's the problem. You think it's just story worthy.
0: It is story worthy.
2: Michelle, do you care about Roy's cooking? Would you like to see it? He's a good chef.
1: No, not really.
2: Thanks for nothing, Michelle. I was trying to make a point here.
0: You see, I know my audience. I know my people.
2: That's just not Michelle's thing. Maybe she doesn't like looking at people's food.
0: I know what they care about, and it ain't about what I'm cooking.
2: Maybe Michelle, do you see too many food pictures? Is that why, Michelle, or is it just food is not your thing?
1: Definitely.
0: Now, they may be more interested in...
2: Yeah, but I'm not talking about people that put food on paper plate either. Nothing wrong with paper plates. I'm just saying,
0: a lot of
2: presentation
0: food ends up on paper plates.
2: Roy, make a case for yourself here, dude. I'm trying to help. Gosh.
0: It's a fancy food on a paper plate, but I still use paper plate. You know what I think? They'd probably like to watch a video of me showing a cooking recipe. But I don't know how to... I need like another human in the room to help me with that.
2: All he needs a tripod,
0: yeah.
2: Buddy.
0: Well, yeah. Someone stole my tripod.
1: That would be better than just showing the food itself. Right.
0: See, Michelle, I know.
2: Oh, okay. We want to see the process.
0: Right.
2: Michelle, you should have said that because it sounded like you were just going completely against what I was...
0: Oh, I think Michelle deep down doesn't give two craps about what I'm cooking.
2: Yeah, she
0: But if she came across my video, she may go, oh, that's the guy from the radio. She might hang around for about 7 seconds.
2: Make it fast.
0: Right.
2: Make a quick video. Your video should be 6 seconds.
0: Right. Yeah. I'll make sure in every cooking video I cut myself in the first 4 seconds.
2: Yeah, it's done.
0: So you're like, oh, okay.
2: Yeah.
0: Okay, Michelle, it's not using smartphones. Good guess. Let's go to Jenna. Jenna, what do you think?
3: Use the social media.
0: 37% of parents let their kids do this. It's not using social media.
2: No.
0: Ugh. Not using social media. Let's go to...
2: Hold out as long as I can.
0: Really should. Really should. Jamie, what do you think?
4: I think it is skip school.
0: Skipping school. 37% of the parents let their kids do this. My mom let me skip school a couple times.
2: And do what?
0: Have a free day.
2: Like stay home and watch TV?
0: Yeah.
2: Man, dude, when I was sick, too sick to go to school, that was not a free day to just watch TV.
0: Yeah.
2: Like you sleep. You rest because your body's achy, right? You can't go to school, right? And so I wasn't allowed to watch TV.
0: Right.
2: I just overheard it from like down the hallway from my dad's room. That way he's watching Wheel of Fortune, or not Wheel of Fortune, The Price is Right and all the shows and stuff.
0: Sure.
2: Yeah. It ain't no free day.
0: It's not skip school, Jamie. Good guess. 37% of parents let their kids do this. I tell you, I was not allowed to do this unless it was at the beginning of the school year. But once the school year started, I was locked in. Or once, how about this? Let's take school year out of it. What I was allowed to do before the thing started.
2: The thing?
0: But once the thing started, I was locked in.
2: Okay. You got a better one?
0: Nope.
2: You got a little bit more insight?
0: I think that that is...
2: Because what if everybody's not... What if that was just you in your house? Your mom let you skip school. You know what I mean?
0: Well, I'm telling you...
2: It could be... That might not be the majority...
0: Well, I was only allowed to do this before it began. So this thing has like a start and end date.
2: Okay. I'm not playing. I'm not in the game.
0: 37% of parents let their kids do this. One of my famous worst clues. Let's do another round next.

0: 7% of parents let their kids do this. I'm getting a lot of messages about how horrible my clues are.
1: And yet you heed none of it.
0: I put effort in. I don't know. I do my best. I really do. I really do.
1: Can't tell.
0: Yeah, well, that's the sad part. that's the disappointing part to this whole process.
1: Yeah.
0: Let's go to Michelle. 37% of parents let their kids do this. What do you think?
2: Whatever they want and hang out with their friends.
0: Letting the kids just run amok, letting them do whatever they want, hanging out with friends.
1: I can say, based on that clue, and Roy's, it was a horrible one, but I felt like you were able to do whatever you wanted as a kid. You had a lot more freedom than I did. I know that.
0: Just because my mom let me skip school a couple times?
1: Ain't it just that? You did whatever you want. Roy, come on, man. You're the baby.
0: No, I was.
1: You're the youngest.
0: I was
1: Your mom
0: the
1: let you
0: child.
1: Do whatever you wanted. I was. Not just skip school. It was everything else, too.
0: All right.
1: I can't remember anything now to help make my case, but you know what I'm talking about. You were a lot more free than I did. I couldn't watch anything on TV. You know what I'm saying? My parents had DirecTV, the lock code for certain channels.
0: I can't help it that your childhood was a prison sentence at Fort Knox.
1: See?
0: I mean, that.
1: See? You realize you had a lot more freedom. You call my childhood jail.
0: Yes.
1: See what I'm saying? You were out on the outside. Man, I was locked down.
0: They didn't even let you watch Scooby-Doo over at that house.
1: That's because I peed the bed.
0: Well,
1: yeah. They had to teach me a lesson. All right, see? Look at your man now.
0: Did you learn?
1: Kind of.
0: Or maybe you were just a kid.
1: I stopped watching.
0: Okay.
1: I didn't watch
0: Michelle,
1: anymore.
0: Michelle, hanging out with friends, doing whatever you want. That is incorrect.
1: You definitely hung out and did whatever you want, though.
0: I did have more freedoms than my sister. I will say that. Yeah.
1: Yeah. I would imagine
0: they were
1: so.
0: Very interested in who, what boys she was hanging out with, and my parents didn't give two craps about what I did.
1: I think there is a difference between having daughters and sons to a certain extent, but I thought my parents treated me like a daughter, if I'm being honest. Right. No girlfriends. Focus on your books. Hardly anything was allowed.
0: Meanwhile, my parents are like, is there anybody you want to date? Like, geez.
1: The wild thing is, we both ended up in the same place.
0: In Cincinnati or just...
1: Both. Well, yeah. Not Cincinnati, no, because that doesn't
0: matter. Just we
1: matter.
0: Came out
1: but
0: okay.
1: The job, yeah.
0: Yeah.
1: I'm not in jail or whatever, you know. I guess it worked.
0: Yeah. Yeah.
1: It kept me in line.
0: Fine. We came out fine. That's what goes to show you, if you ever worry that you're going to break your kids or mess them up.
1: Nah. No, they'll just get on the radio and they'll talk about it. They'll make jokes.
0: Yeah, they're fine. Jenna, 37% of parents let their kids do this. What do you think?
3: Having alone.
0: What's that?
3: Having an allowance.
1: Oh, I did have that.
0: I did not have an allowance growing up.
1: That's surprising.
0: That's
1: Is that because they just gave you money whenever? It wasn't because you earned it?
0: We didn't have money like that. We weren't rich like that.
1: All right. You got allowance to make you. I got $7 every 2 weeks.
0: Must
1: something.
0: Be nice.
1: $7?
0: I didn't get no $7. I'll never forget whenever my friend's mom would leave to go to, because she worked nights.
1: Okay.
0: And so we would just be hanging out at his place. She would leave $25 for us to get a pizza.
1: Oh, yeah. Nice.
0: And I was like, whoa.
1: I only saw that stuff on TV.
0: Like, my parents, no, I don't get that. I don't get any of that ever. My mom's never given me cash to go get a pizza.
1: Yeah, to call them up and
0: they come get it delivered. No, that's never happened in my life.
1: Me, yeah.
0: Rich.
1: I'm just kind of surprised.
0: Yeah. Well, you know, growing up, I thought if you had stairs, you were rich, because I had a one-level home. So if you had stairs, you were pretty well off in my books. Jenna, 37% of parents let their kids do this. It's not having an allowance. Good guess.
1: See, my thing to this day is if you have a 5-digit house number, you're rich.
0: That's interesting. You think that. I don't think that at all.
1: Yeah, if you got two or three, that's kind of middle class or whatever.
0: That's not true, though.
1: It may not be, but in my head, 5-digit house numbers, you're rich.
0: Because
1: five numbers? Dang.
0: I've been on roads where the houses are so big, there's only three houses on the road.
1: And what are the house numbers?
0: It's 213, 214, 216.
1: Oh, that's because maybe they built that street themselves. Again, rich.
0: Right, I know.
1: Rich people.
0: I know.
1: You got your own street.
0: Right.
1: That's rich.
0: Named after your daughter?
1: Yeah, exactly.
0: 37% of parents let their kids do this. Jamie, what do you think?
4: This might be the worst answer ever, but I said something about playing sports.
1: Don't blame the clue. Don't blame your answer, Jamie.
2: Right.
0: I don't think it's that bad of a guess.
1: Yeah, I don't think it's a bad guess.
0: 37% of parents let their kids do this, play sports. Jamie, we're going to take that. Yeah, you're right.
4: Oh,
0: yes.
4: Oh, okay. All right, Jamie.
2: No way.
0: Yes way.
4: So wait.
0: Let me give you context.
1: Give me some context.
0: Because the correct answer was quit an organized sport.
1: Yeah. Okay.
0: But she's close enough. Playing sports.
1: Sure,
0: that's right there at it.
1: Man, we weren't getting any closer than that, especially with that clue.
0: Yeah. Go ahead. Continue. But my clue was, because if the answer's quit an organized sport, I wasn't allowed to quit. If it, like, once I could do it before I started, but once I started, I was in it.
1: Okay. And this was, you play football.
0: I played football. I played wrestling. I played shot put. I played
1: you did
0: baseball, and I played basketball. I was an athlete.
1: You played what? What was the second one?
0: Wrestling.
1: You played wrestling?
0: Well, whatever. You matched wrestling. I don't know what the words are. I just fling your bodies on top of each other and pin each other down on a mat.
1: You matched wrestling?
0: Yeah, and I was insecure in my stupid little tight little thing.
1: The little onesie thing?
0: Yeah, it's so stupid that you have to wear that.
1: You wrestled is what you're...
0: I wrestled, yeah. And by the way, I didn't know any of the tactics. But I was.
4: We didn't practice or train.
0: Nothing? Oh, we did. I didn't stick it. I just wanted to work out in between football. But I was a lineman. I mean, I was a heavier guy. Mm. And so because I was a heavier guy, everybody on wrestling was super skinny.
1: Oh, were they scared of you?
0: Well, they couldn't pin me.
1: Well, yeah.
0: I mean, I was too heavy.
1: You got an advantage.
0: I won every.
1: You didn't need strategy.
0: I won.
1: Just show up.
0: I won by default because nobody could pin me. Because I was too heavy. Dude.
1: So your name is up on the wall in your high school or whatever then.
0: Yeah. Yeah. Well.
1: It's like a memorial.
0: In memorial?
1: One of the best wrestlers ever type of thing. You know what I'm saying? The high school gym.
0: Yeah, I doubt it. I did get a Letterman's jacket because of it.
1: Oh, yeah. You still got it?
0: Oh, yeah. I still got it.
1: Oh, hell yeah, Roy.
0: I sure do. Of course.
1: What's up, man? Look at you.
0: Because I'm a star wrestler.
1: Yeah, you played wrestling.
0: I played wrestling. Yeah.
1: All right. Congratulations, Jamie. You're going to the Cincinnati Zoo. We got 4 tickets for you. Cincinnati Zoo and Botanical Garden. Hang tight. We got to get some information from you.
2: All right. Thank you.
1: Yeah, sure thing.
5: Rolling along out there. I mean, right now, northbound 71. You are slow from Smith Edwards, continuing up to Ronald Reagan. You've got a little bit of a slowdown eastbound on Ronald Reagan as you're approaching 71. North 75 starting to slow down just north of 74, continuing on up to right around the Town Street exit. Westbound on the lateral slowing down from Montgomery Road over to 75. South 75 through the Laughlin Split. Then from the Western Hills Viaduct into Kentucky. Eastbound 275 in the upper part of the loop. I'm only seeing a slowdown down between 75 and 71. Also seeing some slower traffic if you're heading eastbound 275, heading out of Kentucky and across the Combshale Bridge on over towards 52. Traffic is brought to you by St. Elizabeth. St. Elizabeth Edgewood, number one hospital in greater Cincinnati. Visit stelizabeth.com. I'm Denise Johnson. That's your traffic.
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2: Hey, yesterday I thought was the first day of fall, but it wasn't. Today is the first day.
3: Today is, yeah, and it feels like it.
2: Yeah, it actually feels like it.
3: It was chilly this morning when I got one on.
2: Yeah, kind of hazy. Not hazy, that's not the right word. Cloudy.
3: Yeah.
2: I know, I was thinking hazy.
3: I don't know.
2: It's not that much heat. But I figured we could say goodbye to summer officially because I've been holding on by a thread, but it's gone now. Justin Timberlake on with Summer Love, Q102.

0: If you had a summer fling, do you have to, like, is that over now? The summer's over?
1: Yeah, I mean, a lot of people are ending the fling. And, you know, there's a lot of interesting fling. There's the summer fling. There's the fling you do when you go back home for the holidays from college.
0: Yeah. Had a few of those.
1: Yeah, there's a bunch of different little rekindlings of love. So, yeah you
0: go. Unless it went really well and you're already planning on matching pajamas for like the holiday time.
1: Okay.
0: Like if it extends from the summer. I mean, it doesn't have to end, but I was just wondering, you know, if you had a summer fling, we'd love to hear from you.
1: I've never had a summer fling.
0: Never?
1: Mm-mm.
0: What kind of flings have you had?
1: All my dating has ever just like occurred going into the summer. I never like went
0: and it continued past the summer.
1: Right.
0: So you dated. It wasn't like, it wasn't just a
1: I never had like
0: couple
1: a fling
0: months.
1: For the summer. Yeah.
0: Oh, buddy.
1: I never went to the lake house for the weekend and met someone or any of those cool stories.
0: Oh, you missed out, man.
1: Yeah. No, none of it.
0: You're married now. It's over.
1: Well
0: you committed for life.
1: I'm good with the way it turned out.
0: Solid. No, of course. No.
1: Yeah. I don't need another summer
0: fling. That came out so wrong. That's not how I meant it. I meant it like you're locked in. You found the person.
1: Yeah.
0: Not that you need to
1: like,
0: have a fling.
1: I get an annual summer fling.
0: You have a life fling.
1: A life fling. Yeah. Yeah.
0: Let me try to clean it up.
1: Yeah.
0: That sounded really bad. I'm sorry.
1: It's okay.
0: It's all over for you, huh, boy?
1: Yeah. I was like, I'm pretty good. I think I found the one.
0: You turned out really great.
1: Okay. here's what we're going to do. We're going to play a song. We're going to come back and do Am I Wrong? Social dilemmas where people think they may have made the wrong decision and we get to weigh in. That's on the way.

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1: It's called Am I Wrong? Social dilemmas, and you let us know what you think, if the person was wrong or overreacted. Here we go. This is the message we got. I don't have the best relationship with my husband's mom. Since day one, she tried to make remarks and compare me to her. She then tried to get me on her good side. She tried to get on my good side, and started overly praising everything I do, sometimes even copying me. Like one time, she literally dyed her hair purple just like mine. When everyone else pointed out how ridiculous she looked, she actually blamed me and accused me of trying to make a joke out of her. Odd, weird relationship.
2: Yeah, that's not good.
1: So anyways, this is her message continuing. My husband and I took 2 weeks off of work to go visit some places out of the country. The thing is that I was the one who saved up and arranged for the trip. My husband was responsible for actually booking the tickets. My husband's mom wanted to come along, and she threw a temper tantrum when I told her no. She called, she texted, sent people to come talk to me into letting her come, even threatened to call the police and make some complaint to get us out of going so that we had to stay, jokingly. It's a weird joke, but okay.
2: Very odd joke. It's not funny.
1: No.
2: Ha ha ha, mom-in-law.
1: My husband said that we should just take her. It'd be less of a problem than what they're experiencing.
2: Oh, no, he said that?
1: Yep.
2: Oh, boy.
1: But I told him that he was wrong, and he shouldn't even told her about the trip in the first place. My husband, gave me an ultimatum and said he wouldn't go if she couldn't come. I told him I'll call his bluff. He then took his words back and said, fine, I'll tell her to stop. She won't come. Things got quiet for a long time. The day of the trip came, and we got to the airport at 2 p.m. My husband was walking ahead of me. Led me to a waiting area, and the first thing I saw was his mom standing there with her luggage.
2: Get out of here. Divorce.
1: I froze in my spot. She and my husband were hugging while I was just staring. I quietly turned around and started walking back to the car. My husband followed me while shouting at me to stop. He said that she was there anyway and that she can book her own trip and just happen to be in the same place with us at the same time, and that I should let it go and not mess up this trip for everyone. I told him I told him that he and his mom could still go on the trip and have a good time. She went home. She says that she did some digging, and turns out he booked her ticket without her knowing.
2: He booked his mom's ticket.
1: Oh,
2: you got to get a divorce.
1: An hour later, he came back from the airport being really mad that she walked out of the airport and that the whole trip was ruined because of her.
2: No, she didn't ruin the trip. You wanted to go on the trip with your mom. Go ahead on your trip. Have fun, mama's boy.
1: He said that this is his word. This is listener's words.
2: Yeah.
1: He said that I'm being too hard on his mom, and that my relationship with her is ridiculous, and that I refused to go on the trip, and that I refused, that I'm the one who made this trip fall apart. Mm. So my family got involved, heard about the drama, and said that I shouldn't have ruined it for myself, and I should have sucked it up and went and had fun, without them, like let them go do their thing and still have a trip.
2: Oh, gosh.
1: Now I'm thinking, did I overreact?
2: No. Period. That's the end of the sentence. You did not overreact.
1: And that's the Am I Wrong for today.
2: So many red flags in there.
1: Oh.
2: So many red flags. Your husband being the first one.
1: Yeah.
2: I'm sorry.
1: Your husband being
2: the first one, because when you're married, it's you and your spouse against the world. Whoever tries to come in between and interfere and be a part of your marriage or whatever, they are the world. So if that can be a mom sometimes, that can be a dad, that can be an aunt or whoever, grandma, and you gotta stand and have your wife's or your partner's back, period. And it'd be like your family, it'd be like your mom and stuff like that. It would be the main one. You can tell how triggering this is for me, because I am now divorced,
1: right? Well, did you have, you didn't have issues?
2: I had very invasive in-laws. Okay. Yes, I did.
1: Really?
2: I did.
1: But they didn't show up on a trip or?
2: They showed up to my house.
1: Oh.
2: They showed up to my house a few times. I didn't find out they were coming to the day of and, or like right the day before. I'm like, hello, I deserve to know first that this is even being planned. I'm your spouse.
1: They would just stop by and just visit unannounced.
2: Here in Cincinnati.
1: Oh,
2: coming from out of state.
1: That's a trip.
2: That's what I'm saying.
1: That's crazy.
2: That's why this is so alarming to me.
1: Okay.
2: Because it was alarming to me at that time. Don't get me wrong. But like, even now when I hear other people's stories, I'm like, immediately I'm like, something has to change big time. Apologies need to be made.
1: See,
2: actions are the best apology. Changed behavior is the best apology. And this can't happen.
1: I thought
2: this is not a marriage. You're married to his mom.
1: You're married to his mom.
2: Like quite literally, when you marry someone, you marry their family too. I'm saying beyond that in a disrespectful, invasive type of way.
1: See, I thought you were saying that your in-laws would show up and when you all like live near each other, because my parents were that way, not in a weird, controlling or mean way, but they grew up in a time where they did things unannounced. Like when you went to go visit somebody, you didn't call ahead. You just showed up. In fact, when I was living with my mom and dad earlier this year, I was really surprised at that. Like, they still live life like that.
2: Sure.
1: Like, we came home from dinner, and there was somebody in our driveway waiting on us because we weren't home.
2: Yeah.
1: And they were waiting for us to be there.
2: It's kind of jarring.
1: We didn't know that they were coming.
2: You don't live life that way anymore.
1: No, you plan it all out, and everything's coordinated, and everything's agreed to. And
2: yeah.
1: You know, by the way, if you want to get your opinion on this, send us a message on the Q102 app or send us a DM.
2: I was the last one to find out in these situations.
1: Yeah, that's weird.
2: And I didn't think that was that was not respectful of me and my household that I'm the man of, or that I'm the husband of, or whatever. So I didn't think that's not a good idea. And that's alarming. It only goes downhill from there. In my experience, I'm not trying to put my experience on everyone in their situation. Everyone's unique, but I can just say, having experienced something in that realm with in-laws, invasiveness and stuff like that, not great.
1: Got a message here saying, I agree this is relationship ending.
2: Yeah.
1: Unfortunately, this seems less like a lacks a backbone problem to me.
2: Yeah.
1: And more like values his mom more than his wife.
2: 100%. And then you found out he paid for his mom's oh my gosh, I would blow a gasket. I'm feeling for you. I just want to scream.
1: Wouldn't the mom not want the drama?
2: The mom loves the drama, Roy. That's what's wrong here. She loves being all up in the know and all up in her business, their family, her son's business with his wife. And that's a problem. If your son, if your husband is not going to have your back against, you know, to push off his family or whoever's trying to be invasive, you're going to have a hard time.
1: Yeah.
2: You're going to have a really hard marriage. And you're not going to have any privacy. You're not going to have, he's doing all this behind your back. Oh boy.
1: You know, I was a mama's boy, but my mom was a big, I don't want to say like a supporter, because that's not the right word. I mean, of course she's a supporter, but it's like she encouraged the relationship. You know what I mean? Like she wanted us to, like she would never be
2: hindering of anything,
1: right? Like if I was out doing stuff, right? Like if I was out doing stuff with my husband and I didn't call my mom, and for those who don't know, I called my mom every day typically.
2: Yeah,
1: she wouldn't have been like weird about that.
2: You didn't call me today. What's going on?
1: It wasn't like that.
2: Yeah, right. It wasn't disrespectful.
1: Like, when I did finally talk to her, I was like, "Oh well, me and Sterling did blah blah blah." She was excited.
2: Yeah,
1: you know what I mean.
2: To hear you guys having a good time,
1: right? Like
2: in a genuine way too,
1: right? Yeah. But that's not this.
2: No, far from it. There's a difference in, like,
1: you know,
2: being a mama's boy or a daddy's girl. It
1: right.
2: happens to all everybody. There's a difference. There's a respectful way to do it, and there's a clearly, in this situation, very beyond disrespectful way to do it.
1: They got another message here on the Q102 app is that if you did go on the vacation, the entire vacation would be all about catering to the mom. Whatever she wanted to do, whatever place she wanted to go, places she wanted to eat, you'd be the third wheel on your own vacation that you paid for.
2: See, the crazy, like, there's a difference between two family vacations where everyone's going, in-laws included and all that kind of stuff. And then y'all had this conversation way beforehand.
1: Right.
2: In the planning phase of the vacation for you and your husband. And then he buys his mom a ticket and all of it at the airport is when you find out. Oh, I'm out, bro.
1: I don't like the fact that, like, things got quiet. That means there was this whole plotting, secret
2: behind your back
1: plotting thing. Yep. Well, okay, let us know what you think on the Q102 app. Am I wrong? What do you think? I don't think she was wrong for stomping out and canceling the trip, but let us know in the Q102 app.

0: just around 42. Now you have a broken down vehicle if you're heading westbound 275, and that is right around Wenton. Then you have a chair reported in the roadway. Don't know how you lose just a chair, but that's right around Coleraine, blocking the left lane. South 75, slow through the Lachlan split. Then you're hitting your brakes again just around the Western Hills Viaduct heading into Kentucky. North 75, your typical Mitchell to town. Westbound on the lateral from Montgomery Road over to 75. North 71 is a slow go from Smith Edwards, continuing to Ronald Reagan. South 71 from Taft to the river. And in Kentucky, eastbound 275 is slow from 71-75 to Taylor Mill. Traffic is brought to you by St. Elizabeth. St. Elizabeth Edgewood, #1 hospital in Greater Cincinnati.
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0: It's the birthday scam on Q102.
1: So John tells us his girlfriend, Annie, she works like, she has like a corporate job. And they get temp workers. And she's kind of creeped out by them sometimes. They're kind of weird or they're awkward. There's people at the front desk and other positions around the building. So today, we're going to get really weird and really awkward.
2: Okay.
1: With Annie. A birthday scam on her. This is temporary invitation on Q102.
3: Hello.
1: Hey, Annie. It's Kevin. Kevin P.
3: Hi.
1: Hey, what's going on?
3: I'm sorry. Do I know you?
1: Yeah. It's Kevin Pearson. I'm the temporary receptionist. I've been working the phones at the front desk over the last week or so.
3: Hey.
1: I hope it's not weird that I'm calling you on your cell phone. I had the directory here and I looked up and I just figured I'd call you.
3: It's a little weird. I'm sorry. Is there something I can help you with?
1: There is actually. Yeah, I'm throwing a pool party for my last day here, and I wanted to ask you if you could if you wanted to come, if you could come, if you're available. That's pretty cool, huh?
3: Wait, you've been there like a week, right?
1: Yeah, I'm a temp.
3: Right.
1: I'm only at jobs for like a week or two at a time. Longest one I had was like a month, but that's kind of a great thing because I get tons of goodbye parties when I'm leaving. So I'm throwing my goodbye party this week, this Friday at my house before I close up the pool for the year. And you're invited. So I wanted to let you know.
3: Thank you.
1: I'm going to miss you guys. I really am. It's so weird.
3: You know what? I'll be working. So I don't think I can go. But thank you, and you know, good luck with everything.
1: It was so awesome getting to know you.
3: Yeah, I don't feel like you calling me on this cell phone is appropriate, and you know, we've never really even talked.
1: Yeah. Well, you know, it's the life of a temp. You know, you go into a job for like a week or two, make a bunch of friends, and then you have to leave them. So I'm sorry that I have to go.
3: Yeah. I don't really have a
1: choice. You know, they don't really give me a choice. Like I have to go. I don't want to, but
3: yeah, I have
1: you were like one of my favorite people in the office though, if I'm being completely honest.
3: It's Kevin, right? Yeah, I think you said. I'm not sure why you're calling me.
1: Hey, if you won't come to the party, is it cool if we stay in touch? Would that be okay?
3: Oh my! No, it's not. And actually, no. Please don't call me again.
1: But why? Why? I don't understand. Why I don't?
3: I don't know you at all.
1: Where is this all coming from? Like this isn't really like you. Annie?
3: Yeah, you don't know me. We maybe said like two words.
1: Annie, seriously? Come on.
3: Good luck with everything. Please stop calling me.
1: Hello?
3: Okay, you've got to stop calling me.
1: Hey, I think we just got disconnected there.
3: Yeah, I hung up because I don't know you, and I don't know what the hell is your problem. We've never even spoken.
1: I can tell. I can tell you're upset. Just one more thing before I let you go.
3: No.
1: Would it be okay if I put you down as a reference for my next job, my next gig?
3: Dude, I don't know you. What don't you understand? I don't know you.
1: Here's what I do understand. Your boyfriend loves you very much, and he's the one that he's actually the one that asked me to call you and tell you happy birthday. Annie, John set this whole thing up.
3: I'm sorry, what did you say? John, temp who's calling and setting me up?
1: No, I don't actually work at that. I'm not actually a temp. No, my name is Freddie Mac. I work at Q102, the radio station. Roy and I are on in the afternoon. We called to tell you happy birthday. We're doing a birthday scam on you.
3: Oh my God. Okay. I was like, who is this? I'm going to throw up.
1: No, it's just It's Roy and Freddie Mac at Q102. Your John, your boyfriend, he asked us to call you on the radio, and he said you always talk about, I guess there's some temps that work at your office, and they're kind of...
3: Yes, they're all creepy. Oh, my God. But somebody, and I listen to you. I just didn't recognize, like, this whole Kevin thing hit me off. Oh, my God. Yeah, we do get some creepy, creepy
1: shit. Sure, yeah.
3: I don't understand.
1: I can only imagine. Well, no, I'm not a temp. We're only messing with you, Annie, and we just wanted to say happy birthday to you from John.
3: I am going, okay, so I'm on the radio.
1: We're live on the radio, yeah.
3: Oh, my God.
1: We're only messing. We're only kidding.
0: Got somebody with an upcoming birthday you want to scam? Let us know. Look for the birthday scam link at WKRQ.com.
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0: Cincinnati's hit music and Jeff and Jen in the morning.
1: What do you have?
2: So good.
1: Did you bring enough for everybody?
2: No, just me.
1: Can I have a lick?
2: Sure.
1: Second date update. Back at it tomorrow morning, 7:50, Jeff and Jen.
2: Psych. 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

0: Tampa, Dance the Night.
1: Hanging out with Roy and Freddie Mac. This is The Hang on Q102.
2: So I saw this story coming out of Florida. Man crashes a truck into like a interstate barrier wall while putting on deodorant.
3: That's not funny.
2: No, but
3: I shouldn't laugh at that.
2: You know, but how many times have we like been running and, you know, immediately we're running behind and you're still trying to get ready and you do things in the car. Like even I don't know if I've ever done deodorant.
3: Yeah.
2: But I mean, I've definitely have been in a mad rush. But yeah, 22-year-old was in a GMC Sierra. There was a curved section of the roadway. He was applying his deodorant. While he was applying it, he had to like lift up his shirt, lost focus, struck the highway barrier.
3: How many hands do you use to put deodorant on?
2: One. But I imagine in this particular situation, I'm trying to visualize it. I imagine he was lifting up with one hand and then using his other hand to put the deodorant on.
3: I see.
2: So I think he had to use two at the initial. But then, you know, once you get your deodorant in the pit,
3: you don't need the other hand.
2: You don't need the other hand anymore.
3: Yeah. You shouldn't be doing it while driving.
2: 100%.
3: Yeah, I think we agree on that. We do agree on that. But if you're going to do it,
2: mm-hmm.
3: Get to a stoplight.
2: Not on the
3: interstate. But also, like, you risk, like, your arm getting caught under the shirt to try to get back on the steering wheel.
2: It's
3: like, it's a huge risk, clearly.
2: And that, see, this is why you judge me for wearing spray deodorant, but spray deodorant would have saved this guy a lot of, you could just, and call it a day.
3: No, it wouldn't have, Roy. Don't try to excuse.
2: Saved his car.
3: No, it couldn't have. It would have been the same thing because you probably need to get about the same distance to the armpit.
2: Yeah, but I don't have to rub it around. I could just, you know.
3: You're still going to end up with using two arms, one to hold the shirt, one underneath the shirt.
2: Yeah.
3: But thank you for wearing deodorant. I guess.
2: Yeah.
3: Because I mean, there's so many people that don't.
2: That's one of those things that I wouldn't tell people why I wrecked. I would lie.
3: That's way too embarrassing. I was putting on deodorant.
2: Yeah.
3: Like, that is so. You were putting on deodorant?
2: I mean, it's like that time.
3: You couldn't wait?
2: I drove a pickup truck and I crashed into a ravine, like if you ever been like on a country road and the country road kind of dips down and there's like a little creek bed. My sure. Truck went down in that little creek bed and I lied. I told people it was because of a deer and it was not because of a deer. The real reason is that I thought I was being stalked. I thought I was being followed. And I got scared, and I pulled over on the side of the road to let them pass me.
3: Why did you think you were being stalked and followed?
2: Because it was late at night.
3: And you thought, oh, this is the time.
2: And I watched, yeah, no, I watched scary movies before getting in my car.
3: See why I don't want to watch scary movies? See?
2: And I just assumed the headlights behind me on the rural road was to kill me. And so I pulled over to let the car pass. And then when I pulled off to the right, I didn't realize it dipped down and the truck just kind of went down in there and we had to pull it out.
3: And what happened to your stalker killer?
2: Oh, they drove right by.
3: Yeah.
2: Yeah. They drove right by.
3: They were like, oh, the scene's too messy now.
2: Yeah.
3: I can't kill him here.
2: You remember?
3: He'll kill himself.
2: Yeah. Yeah. Seriously. You remember last,
3: he did it for me.
2: A couple weeks ago, our friends over at Frisch's brought us hot fudge cake.
3: Yeah.
2: And I fell going up the stairs and how slow of a fall it was.
3: How could I forget?
2: That's how it was in the pickup truck when I went into the ravine. It was the slowest.
3: Like lean.
2: It was like leaning down. And it's just like, oh, here we go. The truck's going. It wasn't a crash. It was just.
3: It was just a fall. Like it was a slow dip. And there's nothing you can do.
2: No.
3: You can try to lean back the opposite way, but no, the momentum's going to take it in the dirt and all that.
2: So over the weekend, we asked the Radio Fam on social media, like, what's the craziest thing you've seen while driving? Let's welcome in Donna to the Hang with Roy and Freddie Mac. Hi, Donna.
4: Hi.
2: Hi. Thank you so much for sending us that message on Facebook. Glad to have you on the show. What did you see?
4: Yeah. I've seen a lot of things while driving, but I've seen a couple crazy things. This lady one time was reading a full book while driving. Like, I just couldn't believe she was full. You could tell she was like fully into the story. She was like flipping the pages.
2: Oh,
4: I couldn't believe it.
2: Yeah. Like, I don't know how people text and drive. Like, how do you read something while driving?
4: It makes me so angry. It's like you're driving like a crazy person right next to me.
2: So how was she? Was she like hand on one wheel and then the book in the other hand?
4: Yeah, like she had the book like up next to the wheel and was like flipping it, reading, wow. driving. It was insane. It was insane. And then recently I saw this other guy eating a hamburger, but both his hands were on the wheel. So he just kind of like threw his head back. So he wasn't even really looking at the road and he was just eating without his hands. I mean, it was honestly kind of skilled, but I was
3: Hold on. You got to give us a second for our brains to catch up.
2: So he was eating a burger with no hands.
4: Yes.
2: So imagine the burger's in his mouth.
4: Yes.
2: How does he take a bite?
3: He's just like an animal.
2: You
3: seen an animal like eat a carcass?
4: They have just, like a system.
3: They kind of throw it back in their mouth. Like you're like chewing it, but so you kind of like, you know what I mean? Like you chomp at it as if it's like a pinata, but it's just in your mouth. Yeah. I can see this. It's incredibly stupid and dangerous. So
4: dangerous.
3: I can only imagine you seeing this guy look like a vulture.
2: Oh no. Okay.
3: Why are you eating like that, sir?
4: When people are driving this close to you doing such reckless things, it makes me never want to drive again.
3: Oh yeah, I'm with you. It's never me that I'm worried about. You're worried about the other people on the road. I think this is with friends of mine who have kids old enough to drive. They've trained their kid or whatever. They're not so worried about their kid as they are everybody else. There's more other people than there are you or your family members or whatever. So, you got people doing like this. And you know that guy with the burger thought, I'm being safe. I got both hands on the wheel.
2: But what about the toppings? Wouldn't the toppings get all over you if he's doing that aggressive flinging the burger up in the air?
3: If he's eating his burger like that, I guarantee you he has no condiments, no toppings. He's just straight burger bun. Yeah, okay. mental illness.
2: Yeah. Man.
4: People need to get their licenses taken away.
3: They really do.
2: They do.
3: That's not just a little slap on the wrist. Like it should be revoked. Yeah. Suspended.
4: Yeah, totally.
3: That's wild.
2: Donna, thank you so much. I kind of want to try it. I want to see how horrible I would be.
3: We can try it in here. Yeah. Like, we're not behind the wheel, right? Like, we can do it in here with like a little...
2: Like a burger
3: little McDouble.
2: It's so required for a hand. Like, I'm so trying to like...
3: To keep it together.
2: Yeah.
3: No, this guy was like... like, trying to balance it in his mouth, you know. His tongue was doing the Lord's work.
2: I didn't think somebody could beat reading a book while driving, and she beat it with burger. Okay. Thank you, Donna, for being on The Hang with Roy and Freddie. Have a good one.
4: Thank you.
0: A broken down vehicle westbound to 75, and that's right around Winton. It's over on the left shoulder, and I guess somebody came back.

0: Reagan, then from Taft to the river. In Kentucky, you're really not looking too bad if you're heading northbound 71, 75. Just a little heavier traffic, but you are slow eastbound 275 from 71, 75 to Taylor Mill. Traffic is brought to you by St. Elizabeth. 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Visit stelizabeth.com. I'm Denise Johnson. That's your traffic.
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3: After an off day yesterday, the Cincinnati Reds get back to it to face the Braves this evening. 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
1: Yeah, and some of Cincinnati's finest. 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
1: I had a very unique experience yesterday. Did some self-care after work.
2: Good for you. Love that.
1: I just had a day and I was like, you know what? I'm going to go get a massage.
2: Yeah.
1: I go to the same place all the time. So, but ironically, I get a different person. I don't choose who I have as my masseuse, my massage therapist. So, and everybody's great at the place I go to. And yesterday I noticed something different about my experience. It was my first time with, I forget her name, but I was laying.

0: on my stomach. And the way the room is set up, there's not a ton of room between where my head is and like where the wall is. There's enough room for her to walk by and get around and massage all the sides of your body and all of that, but like not a ton of room. Mm-hmm. Not enough room for her to get the kind of leverage she had. And she was like pushing down on my shoulders. It felt great.
1: Okay.
0: Pushing down on my shoulders, and I'm just laying there face down in the thing, but I'm like, how is she getting, she's strong.
1: Right.
0: How is she getting this much leverage?
1: So instead of pushing on your back, she's pushing kind of.
0: This was just one on particular part. Yeah. And I guess she was trying to see how much tension was there, mm-hmm. or maybe it was a massage. I don't know. But she was like pressing down on my shoulders, like pretty hard.
1: Yeah.
0: And it felt great again. So she stopped doing that, and then she started massaging maybe one shoulder and then the other shoulder or whatever. And then she went back to doing it again. And when she did it the second time, pressing down on my shoulders or my traps here, I heard like the drywall make noise. I'm like, oh, she's got her feet on the wall. Like she got up on the wall, and she's like, that's how she's getting all this leverage to like push down, because she's essentially parallel with the floor.
1: So she's kind of pushing your shoulders kind of in a way that could push you off the thing, but it's not because you're.
0: Yeah, I guess she's pushing me just enough so that doesn't happen.
1: Yeah, because if she's parallel and her feet are on the wall.
0: Her feet are on the wall, like they had to be flat on the wall. And I'm just listening because I'm like, how is she? This feels so good. How is she doing this? And then I hear kind of the like a slight creak in the drywall. Not like it was going to break or anything, but I don't know. It's a sound you hear if somebody's pressing up against drywall really hard or something, like with their feet. So, yeah. She was in the air.
1: That is interesting.
0: And she was like,
1: so you where, know, really, where your head
0: I
1: is.
0: I asked for like heavy, like hard, deep pressure on the deep tissue too. So
1: where your head is, her head is, and she's kind of pushing on your shoulders down as if you were standing, she'd be kind of pushing you down. You know what I mean? But you're horizontal, so she's shoving.
0: Yeah.
1: You.
0: Yeah. Okay. Exactly.
1: Okay.
0: So yeah, my face is down in a little donut thing and she's pressing down, but I'm like, that was the wall. I'm having all these thoughts while I just lay there.
1: Up, did you look at the wall, see if there was anything on it?
0: like footprints?
1: Mark, yeah.
0: No, because it's like dimly lit too.
1: Okay.
0: So even after, by the time it was over, that was 90 minutes later, I was out of it.
1: Star masseuse, by the way.
0: Oh, five stars.
1: W masseuse. I mean, that is going over and beyond to make sure you get that whatever kink in your shoulder out.
0: Yeah, because I had a lot going on. But I can't recommend them enough.
1: That's good for you.
0: And I was amazed. I'm amazed every time I go because everybody's so great. But man,
1: I haven't had a massage in years. I love them. I just feel weird. Like some people's like, oh, you should go get like a membership to some massage place. I'm like, it just feels odd to show up and get a massage and then like leave in 40 minutes. I like it to be a whole day thing. Like I want to relax all day.
0: I see.
1: And yeah. so like at hotels, you know, they have where you could pretty much use the day spa all day.
0: Yeah, sure.
1: And I hear they're building a bathhouse in Northern Kentucky that's kind of like that.
0: Really?
1: So you'll be able to get a massage, go to the pool, go to the hot tubs, go to the sauna, kind of spend all day relaxing, I think.
0: That's ideal, I guess. Yeah. But most people don't have like all day.
1: At least not
0: unless I'm on vacation. Right. At a hotel or a resort or something like that, where they have those, pretty much. It's kind of hard to go in the morning and then go to work after.
1: Oh, for sure.
0: So don't do that.
1: No.
0: But go in the evening time, man, you're going to get some good sleep.
1: Well, I used to go to therapy and then come do a radio show, and I had to stop doing that.
0: Ooh. Yeah, going to therapy in the morning is tough.
1: I couldn't do it.
0: Before work?
1: Yeah, I had to do it after. I have to do it after the show.
0: Like when you start your day?
1: Right. Oof. Because it's just you and I do an afternoon show, so it's just easier to do it in the morning and then come in.
0: Right.
1: Now I got to, you know, go late at night. But
0: yeah, the show's over at 7.
1: Right.
0: It's a hard thing to do. I used to do that too.
1: Therapy in the morning?
0: Yep.
1: Yeah. I realized there was a couple shows that kind of brought some baggage into it. And I was like, oh, okay, I got to.
0: I could tell.
1: Yeah. Well,
0: no, I'm just kidding. I couldn't. I really couldn't. So I don't know. I don't know what days that was, but I'm sorry. But yeah. No, I couldn't tell. But yeah, there's some things you just can't do before work.
1: No,
0: like therapy and getting a massage. two of those things. All some right. people work out before work. Maybe that's kind of, I could do that. I could go without, but oof. Massage when somebody's on the wall like that? No, you ain't gonna make it.
1: On the wall that? That's a good massage.
0: Yeah. You're gonna be sleepy, tired.
1: Yeah.
0: Sluggish.
1: We should like what's the thing? I don't know how to describe it, but like, you know they're gonna be good because of what? Like this person will climb a wall to massage you. That's a good masseuse.
0: And this isn't the place where they walk on your back.
1: Right.
0: It's not that kind of, I don't even remember the name of that, but it's not that kind of massage place. She was going above and beyond.
1: It's great. It's
0: none of the other times I've been there, no one's else done that. Not that I've noticed, but yeah, above and beyond.
1: All right. Looking at your weather. Tonight, clouds, low 61. We got clouds, chance of rain tomorrow, 72 for the high. 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
3: It's easy before you become a parent or even a pet parent, Roy.
4: Yeah.
3: You say, oh, I'm never going to do that. Or you judge people who do certain things. And then when you become a parent, you do those things.
4: I would imagine what a lot... I don't have kids, but I'd imagine a lot of people have opinions about letting the kids watch videos at a restaurant, and then they kind of cave into that.
3: Oh, like having tablets and stuff?
4: Yeah.
3: Oh, yeah. When you want to keep the peace?
4: Yeah.
3: You want to occupy your kid? Yeah, it's easy to judge when you don't have kids.
4: Right.
3: Or if you're an empty nester, maybe you don't have kids anymore and you see kids growing up in this generation, you're like, well, are they watching? They shouldn't be doing that.
4: They shouldn't be doing that. Yeah.
3: But hey, man, when you're in it, it's different.
4: Sure.
3: I try to not do that as much as I can, but there are times. Like, I bring Cam with me to the gym. Hey, here's your iPad, bud. Because if not, he's going to bother me the entire time.
4: Right.
3: And sometimes I let him. Like, sometimes I, hey, take these little 2-pound weights and lift those. But it's easier to just give him a tablet sometimes. One thing, there's some things on this list. I saw this conversation and comments going viral where I still judge people who do this, even as a parent.
4: What's
3: like
4: that?
3: Toddler leashes.
4: That's still a thing?
3: Yep. People still do it.
4: I haven't seen that
3: like
4: in
3: a little
4: years.
3: Backpack or a wristband.
4: Okay.
3: Leash. Yeah, people still doing that. And I'm sorry, I judge, even though I'm a parent. I used to say, too, like, I'm never going to eat in the car. I'm never going to let my kids eat in the car.
4: Because it's messy.
3: When I got my new car, what, a month or two ago, whatever that was, I said, I'm not going to eat in my car, therefore my son will not.
4: I have always made that rule, and I've always broken it.
3: See?
4: Always broken it.
3: See? Now, what I have done, I've made an adjustment where I vacuum my car out at least once a week now.
4: Okay.
3: So I try to, like, it doesn't look like I eat in there.
4: Sure.
3: Or it doesn't look like my son eats in there. But we do. We do. Also, things on the list of like parenting methods you judge before becoming a parent. Screen time, we talked about planning your day around your kid's nap time. It was easier when he was a baby.
4: Why do people judge? What's the judgment there?
3: If you don't put your kid down for a nap at a certain time, mayhem ensues.
4: Got it.
3: Chaos.
4: Okay.
3: Craziness. Because they're overtired. And then they act out, and it just makes for a long day. And then it comes to a point where if you have like really small kids, it's too late in the day to give them a nap, because then they'll be up in the middle of the night. So there's like a window. There's like a 2, maybe 3 hour window, depending on your kid. Like, I knew Cam's was when he was a baby, it was nap time was like, depending on what time he got up, noon.
4: Okay.
3: And if he sleeps for too long, that's bad too, because he'll be up in the middle of the night.
4: So
3: you like you plan your day around that so that you
4: I don't know why
3: home.
4: Anybody would judge. I think that's a good thing.
3: Yeah, man. Well, some people think like, oh, I'm not, my baby's going to be they're going to be on my schedule
4: as the parent. That's not how it works. I don't have kids, and I've been around kids long enough that I know that every day is about them. I mean, it's just like what they need food. Like you're responsible for a life.
3: Yeah. Up until a certain age.
4: Right.
3: You know, like Cam's not taking naps like that anymore, even though like I can feel it when I'm like, you still need a nap time at 5 year old on a Saturday. I'm like, I can tell he's getting a little whiny.
4: Right.
3: He's a little sleepy, but it's hard to get him to take a nap. But like as a baby, yeah, you got to stick to that schedule. So if you don't have kids yet, don't judge people
4: about the nap time,
3: about planning their life around the nap.
4: No,
3: it's very important. So yeah, if it is a parenting decision that you judge, though, you can let us know. Because even as a parent, I still judge. Like I said, with the leash thing.
4: I'm trying to think if there's one I judge. Probably trampolines.
3: If they have one?
4: Those are so dangerous, man.
3: If you got the net.
4: Yeah, I didn't have the net growing up. We didn't have net. We just rolled it. Just out there just flying off the thing, nearly breaking our necks.
3: My friend had one in our neighborhood.
4: Did he have the net?
3: No net.
4: Yeah,
3: no.
4: We didn't have the net. I don't even think it was an idea to have the net when I was young.
3: No, I don't think so. You didn't see many of them. That was even more expensive to have the net. Now, my friend, his backyard was kind of on an incline a little bit.
4: Yeah, same.
3: It was kind of like on a hill.
4: It was
3: not safe Yeah. We should not have been out
4: there. There was a hill. It was like a hill, and it went down, and then a trampoline, and then the trampoline was kind of at an angle. We would run at the top of the hill, jump from the hillside to try to land on the trampoline. Like we're diving into a pool.
3: Yeah.
4: And if you were skinny, you might be able to balance and fly off of it. I mean, we were literally onto doing things that would should have killed us.
3: Like Olympians.
4: Yeah.
3: Olympic gymnasts.
4: Yes. Y'all were trying
3: to and so stick like, the landing.
4: Yeah, so from experience, whenever I see a trampoline, I go, I know what I did on a trampoline. And I know when I was a kid how I treated a trampoline.
3: Oh, yeah.
4: I had no concept of my life.
3: No. And kids are like that just in general, though. Right. Like, no fear. Until it happens.
4: Right.
3: And even after it happens sometimes, kids still like Cam will hop right up after banging his head and say, I'm okay. Are you? Because that sounded like.
4: That was rough.
3: That sounded like you damaged your skull. So be careful. Judging parenting decisions of others. Let us know on the Q102 app. Over at Country Pumpkins in Dry Ridge, it's your destination for family fun, seasonal attractions, unforgettable fall memories. 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
1: So the VMAs, one of the biggest nights in music of the year. Those are happening this weekend. That is happening this weekend on Sunday, 7:30. And Taylor Swift, she's got 9 nominations overall this year, including Artist of the Year and several nods for The Fate of Ophelia. She's also going to be the first artist to ever receive the VMA Artist Director Honors at this year's VMAs.
2: Oh, does she direct her music videos?
1: She directed Opalite.
3: Okay.
1: So she's won a record 4 Best Direction VMAs, and she's also nominated again this year for Opalite, and I believe that's where it comes from. The new award recognizes artists who have, quote, pushed creative boundaries and developed a clear directional voice.
2: Hmm. Good for her. VMAs.
1: So VMAs on Sunday. Madonna performing, Lisa from Blackpink, Ray, Shaboozy, and a bunch of others going to be performing. Oh, Snoop Dogg's going to be hosting too. So you'll have that humor.
2: Yeah, he's really funny. I enjoyed watching him when he would do all the sports stuff.
1: Yeah, I mean, for the Olympics.
2: Yeah.
1: That was him and Kevin Hart doing that together. That all felt right. Really good. So that's Sunday.
3: TMZ is reporting that Dolly Parton went to Germany for experimental cancer treatment.
1: Oh, wow.
3: You know, quietly. I think this was all quiet, and this is what TMZ is reporting. Which, you know, I don't blame her for going. I mean, that's the kind of a thing when you get diagnosed with cancer, they do have trials like that's going on. There's different experimental trials going on.
1: Yeah.
3: But you know what I think?
1: What's that?
3: This is coming out because they fired her nephew.
1: They did.
3: Her longtime head of security was fired, and evidently the family is in a, you know, argument. Which, to some degree, though, I was like, well, what's he protecting?
1: The house.
3: Okay.
1: The estate.
3: Right.
1: Is what I ran. Him, like, not him directly, but like his team.
3: Right.
1: His security team that he hired, people that Dolly Parton entrusted with her safety. They were at the house, at the estate and everything, and at whatever other properties she may have had. And then now they have some corporate security team or something. I don't know who's in control of the estate. Obviously not her family. And not him, not her nephew.
3: Yeah, didn't she just give everything to the nonprofit? I think
1: not everything, but I think a good chunk of it was to her foundation. Yeah,
3: I just see that he gets fired, and then all of a sudden we're hearing about Dolly went to Germany for some secret cancer treatment. Yeah,
1: it's odd.
3: Connect the dots.
1: Whoever took over the estate and the security is also leaking all this information.
3: It's a little odd. It's a little odd for somebody who was so private.
1: Now we know too much.
3: Yeah.
1: A lot. We didn't know she had it. She didn't even tell all her siblings she had cancer.
3: Right.
1: And now the public knows she went to Germany. Oof. But his what I'm reading too is that his whatever he had, whatever she left him in the trust is still intact.
3: Oh, that's good.
1: The stuff she left for family members and whatnot, money and all that is still intact. That hasn't been dismantled yet. Or hopefully it doesn't. But also, speaking of crime and weird behavior things, there's a guy. He's been sentenced to 3 years, 3.5 years for reportedly he was running the largest counterfeit vinyl operation in UK history. The police found 15,000 bootleg vinyls, 108 different artists. So Taylor Swift, Drake, Rihanna, Bad Bunny, several others. They raided this warehouse for this guy a couple of years ago now, and he had all these unauthorized records. All these vinyls.
3: So essentially how we used to burn CDs back in the day, he was doing that on vinyl?
1: Yeah.
3: Okay.
1: And I guess reselling them, you know, however you sell bogus stuff at the gas station or wherever, right?
3: Sure.
1: Or in the UK, maybe a little different. But he made about $3.6 million.
3: Oh, wow.
1: He received a cease and desist order back in 2017, which is like a little pow-pow, a little slap on the wrist. Yeah, hey, stop.
3: Knock it off. We see you doing it.
1: We know what you're up to.
3: 10 years go by.
1: He called their bluff.
3: Yeah.
1: 10 years go by. They let him just rack up in sales. Keep doing it. So he ended up pleading guilty to copyright violations and acquiring and using criminal property. So he got 3.5 years in prison in the UK. So the largest counterfeit vinyl operation in history. Vinyl is big money now.
3: It is.
1: So yeah, they're gonna charge you.
3: How many did you used to make a lot of mixed CDs growing up?
1: I made quite a few.
3: I did too.
1: Yeah.
3: I had a lot of mixed CDs.
1: You know what I missed doing though? I can't remember if I did it or not, and I don't think I did. I didn't make anyone a mixtape. Like for a love interest or something
3: like
1: that?
3: Yeah, I never did like a love interest, but like if I made
1: myself a bunch.
3: If me and my friends were going to go do something, I'd put together a playlist. Yeah.
1: Yeah, I just made mine for me. And it was eclectic music style, right? I have Paramore and then John Mayer and then Kanye and then Coldplay all on one CD. Just a shuffle.
3: Hodgepodge.
1: Yeah.
3: Well, when I got into radio, my first job in a radio, I had access to the library. And this was back when radio stations had a bunch of CDs. Right. And I burned CDs nonstop from the radio station.
1: Because what else are they being used for?
3: Right.
1: You know what I mean? Might as well.
3: I had so many playlists that I made.
1: But if you sold those,
3: that's illegal.
1: You could go to jail.
3: It's illegal.
1: Making money off of it.
3: I was just excited to get a version that didn't have, you know, a drop, a DJ drop in the middle. Back when you would use LimeWire, they would put little watermarks in the songs.
1: Yeah.
3: Channing Tatum. This is also what's popping today. Evidently, a lot of people online thought that he had a Finsta called Business Nunya.
1: Yeah, I saw this.
3: Well, he's coming out and he follows this account too on his page. So he came out and said, "I can't believe y'all think this is what I'm doing in my free time. Why would I follow a burner account if I didn't want people to connect me to it?"
1: I mean, criminals do dumb things, and criminals never think they're going to get caught either.
3: Yeah,
1: when they commit crimes. So, but the funny thing about this Finsta is, it would comment things under post in favor of Channing Tatum,
3: right?
1: Like his ex, Zoe Kravitz. She's engaged to Harry Styles. There were a few like pictures and stuff that they posted something. I can't remember the exact comment, but it was in favor of Channing Tatum, her ex.
3: Right.
1: Right. So it was kind of knocking Harry Styles and stuff.
3: I mean,
1: like that.
3: It would be shady. He would be shady, you know, on this fake Instagram.
1: I would give bitter ex, yeah.
3: I will say this. He says it's not his fake Insta. However,
1: he does have one.
3: The account appears to be inactive.
1: All of a sudden.
3: All of a sudden, this account's no longer on.
1: Yeah, I'd delete it too if I got caught.
3: Yeah.
1: That's just what it's looking like. I don't know. Do better. Like, be harder to get caught, yeah. Channing Tatum. I don't know. Yeah. Be a little bit more mysterious. Miley Cyrus also popping today because she's been hinting at plans for a residency. She's been outspoken the last few years about how she doesn't like touring. She plans on never doing it again. But a residency, standing in the same place at the same time, who knows?
4: I think you would have to do a residency of 80 shows at the Bowl to satisfy the level of demand for
5: these
4: shows.
5: That's kind of what my idea was. This is the ultimate dress rehearsal.
4: Right.
5: Is I've learned now through the queue that my calculations are correct and people will come to me.
1: Yeah, when her tickets went on sale for the two shows that she's doing, I think of a Hollywood Bowl or something, 1.5 million people in the queue to buy tickets for two shows. The demand is there. She knows that. Her people know that.
3: And they're willing to travel for it. They're willing to make a whole trip for it.
1: Oh, yeah. Spend whatever amount of money they have to see Miley Cyrus. But so
3: is that what these stars going to end up doing? Because, you know, Harry Styles did the Madison Square Garden. Are they going to quit touring and seeing all these cities and we have to fly to them?
1: I wouldn't mind it, honestly.
3: I do mind it.
1: I don't mind traveling because then you get to see a new city or a different city than you live in. And then get to see an artist that you love.
3: Nothing was greater than Taylor at Paycor.
1: That was cool.
3: You know what I mean?
1: But it'll never happen again.
3: Okay.
1: It could, but right. I mean, and I like Harry Styles. He did that 30 shows at Madison Square Garden, but he also is going to do a tour,
3: right?
1: Like a real tour, bigger tour. So, I mean, maybe you can do both.
3: All
1: it
3: right.
1: depends on what the artist wants to do.
3: That's what's popping on Q102.

0: Cincinnati's hit music and Jeff and Jen in the morning.
1: What do you have?
2: So good.
1: Did you bring enough for everybody?
2: No, just me.
1: Can I have a lick?
2: Sure.
1: Second date update. Back at it tomorrow morning, 7:50, Jeff and Jen.
2: Yeah, psych.

0: The Hang with Roy and Freddie Mac on Q102.
1: And it's time to say goodnight, everyone, except...
0: I want to say goodnight to everyone except the outfit inspo. The outfit you actually wear not looking as good as the outfit inspo.
1: It's horrible.
0: Didn't work out the way I planned for it. My outfit yesterday. You see how I'm dressed today? I feel like I gave up.
1: Yeah, today, today you look like me, wearing all black, hiding.
0: I feel like I look like I gave up in comparison to what I normally wear. Just a little pullover, supporting our friends at the Heart Mini. But yeah, this inspo I had for my outfit yesterday, it was all about like Vans and dressing up, even though you're wearing Vans shoes. And that wasn't the model that I found on TikTok. That's not how my outfit looked.
1: Mm-hmm.
0: It didn't look as cool. But I also was missing the hat, so maybe that was a part of it. Should have wore the hat.
1: You know, I'm an overweight guy, and I sometimes go into the big and tall sections, and okay, they'll get fat models. Like the plastic models, or what are the mannequins?
0: Mannequins. Yeah.
1: And the clothes just don't fit right on them.
0: So even with the bigger mannequin,
1: it just doesn't look. It's like they don't know how to mannequin a big person. Naturally.
0: So why don't you do it?
1: Like, then take a copy of my body?
0: No. I mean, why don't you take the clothes off the mannequin, put something on there you'd wear?
1: No, it's not even that. It's just like it doesn't look right. Like I look at the mannequin and I'm like, it's not hanging right. You know what I mean?
0: So you're saying you wouldn't buy the clothes on the mannequin
1: because it doesn't look right.
0: Okay. It's not a great representation of what, like that doesn't make you feel like, oh, that looks good. I want to wear it.
1: Right. Right.
0: Yeah, that's unfortunate.
1: Yeah.
0: What I will say in regards to that is like Rihanna's brand, Savage Fenty, they have models of all shapes and sizes.
1: Yeah.
0: I love. I think it's really cool. Like real people.
1: Yeah.
0: Not just mannequins. So on the website, like all different body types, which I think is really inclusive.
1: I bet DXL, they're a big and tall place. I bet they'd hire me in a heartbeat to be a model for them.
0: Yeah.
1: Oh, yeah.
0: Maybe they pay you.
1: Maybe.
0: Who knows? If anybody over there, you got contacts.
1: Walk in, just large people all over the walls.
0: Would you do it?
1: Be a model, would you model? For... No, I wouldn't. No.
0: For anybody. If Rihanna called.
1: Rihanna's people called.
0: What's wrong with DXL?
1: Yeah.
0: Same thing. Clothing company.
1: I don't know. I don't want my photos to be like a stock photo. I don't want my likeness to be a stock photo.
0: What's up with you, man?
1: I don't know.
0: You are so against being... Roy gets his hair done, and he doesn't want to be on their social media to promote their business.
1: If I go to your gym, don't take photos and videos of me for your marketing. I don't know. I'm weird like that. I don't like my picture taken.
0: So you can negotiate that though in the contract.
1: Sure.
0: How long they can use it for?
1: That's true.
0: Like not in perpetuity and all that.
1: That's true.
0: So yeah, you could get your model on, you and your new long hair.
1: But you know, like I was on a reality TV show, and they forever are going to be putting that out there, and there's nothing I can do about it. So maybe that's where it comes from. I've already signed away my life once.
0: One thing, yeah.
1: And like it won't go away.
0: Yeah.
1: Like, I don't know why I can't find some TV shows, but good gosh, you can find me somewhere. Easy.
0: They still sending those checks?
1: With my horrible hair, my horrible, just everything was horrible. Ugh. Okay. I'm going to say good night. What happens if I'm a model and I look like crap?
0: Well,
1: 30 years later, I look back and I'm like, ugh. Yeah,
0: you didn't like the way you look. Well, that's kind of a good thing. You looked, you've advanced, you've grown, evolved.
1: I guess. I'm going to say goodnight to everyone except when you walk into a room and you forget why you were walking in there.
0: Mm.
1: That's a weird feeling. I don't like it. It scares me.
0: It is scary. I did this last night. I do it all the time. I do it a lot more than I'd like to admit.
1: Yeah.
0: You know, it worries me a bit because I'm like, am something wrong?
1: Is my head okay?
0: Yeah. I started the shower. I needed to go get a new or fresher clean bath towel in my bedroom where I keep them. And I opened the storage I walked right past the storage. I got distracted by something else, laundry, and I threw it over in the laundry bag, went back to the bathroom without the towel.
1: Yeah.
0: Got back to the bathroom. I'm like, wait a second.
1: What am I doing?
0: I didn't go in there with... I felt like an idiot.
1: All right, well, we're out the door. Live the good life. Another code word tomorrow morning. Jeff and Jen, goodbye, everybody.
0: Bye.
1: Listen to the podcast. Watch us on YouTube. Goodbye.
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1: All right, I have two stories that involve the Royals. We'll get to that next in E! News. Also, Judge Judy fans.

0: Cincinnati's Q102. It is time for E! News on this kind of gloomy Tuesday. Mm-hmm. Got a bunch of stuff for you. Tiff Potter sitting in too for Fritch a little bit this week. Thank you, by the way. I appreciate your perspective.
1: And sending her all the well wishes.
0: Today is the release of Swan Song, Diana, My Sister. This is the book that is coming out that was written by Charles Spencer, who is Lady Diana's younger brother.
1: Right, right, right.
0: And so, was it last week? There were a couple little tidbits that kind of were leaked. Today is the day the book is out. He chose the title because he considers this his final public account of his sister's life and untimely death.
1: Wow.
0: So he described the book as a brother's simple tribute to an extraordinary sister.
1: That's beautiful.
0: So if that's your thing, the book is out. Today.
1: You know, just quickly, my personal relationship with Princess Diana is the Princess Diana Beanie Baby. Now, that thing was supposed to pay my college tuition, and we always bought Beanie Babies in the most weird places.
0: It's going to be worth money one day.
1: Oh my God. My girlfriend moved into her now husband's home years ago, and she brought a giant Rubbermaid Tupperware of Beanie Babies. And he's like, "What are you doing with these?" And she's like, "I don't know. They're collector's items.
0: They might be worth some money."
1: No, they're not, Diana. Diana, we kept her in that little glass case, and she never paid my tuition.
0: And where'd you buy it? At a fudge shop somewhere?
1: Probably, yeah.
0: On vacation.
1: But God, I would do anything to put my eyes on a Princess Di bear. Send me a picture if you've got one.
0: Speaking of, Prince Harry might be working on a documentary about his mom.
1: Most of the time I'm like, what is called for from the Markles and them, right? Like, mm-hmm. Do we need anything from them? However, that could be cool.
0: Yeah. And do they still owe some things on that Netflix deal?
1: I don't know.
0: It sort of

0: started hot and fell apart quickly, at least from our side.
1: Yeah.
0: So we'll keep you updated on that. There's a Sound of Music museum that is opening in Austria. That could be kind of fun. America's Got Talent is joining American Idol and moving production to Georgia. Isn't this interesting?
1: Well, that's what on my show, I said, so what are we saying now? You're going to Atlanta?
0: Yeah.
1: You're going to what?
0: You got the golden ticket
1: to
0: Macon.
1: What? I mean, it makes sense. I feel like a lot of production houses are moving out of California. I just saw something. My girlfriend lives out there. She pays six something for a gallon of gas.
0: It's insane.
1: Yeah.
0: It's insane.
1: But you're going to Atlanta.
0: Yeah. Calvin Harris set a world record for largest DJ set crowd in history. 1.6 million people in Sao Paulo, Brazil. This happened in February, but we're getting the recognition now.
1: Sure,
0: got the official stamp. Taylor Swift's going to receive the first ever Artist Director's Honors at the MTV VMAs.
1: They are doing whatever they can to get her there. They're like, let's make up whatever award we can get so Taylor's in the building.
0: And that happens this coming Sunday. That's going to be on CBS and MTV. Snoop is your host. And then also tonight, this is big in our house because Chris is a huge Judge Judy fan. But CBS, you know, because she just announced she's going to be stepping down from on air. They're doing a 90-minute Judge Judy special, unfiltered and unforgettable tonight at 8 o'clock on Local 12.
1: Ooh, we can always take something away from Judge Judy, I feel like.
0: I think so, too. Hair, if you look some of the ones from like 20 years ago, looking at her haircut, you're like, whoa, she's come a long way.
1: I've never Googled that, but I will add that to my list.
0: I see a lot of clips on the couch. All right, we'll get to food news next on Q102.

0: right, it's time for some food news on the hot list. Tiff Potter from the Midday Show popping in for a minute.
1: Hi, happy Tuesday.
0: Yeah, how are you doing?
1: So far, so good. I'm a little on that, like, gloomy train. I watched Harry Potter last night. Does that say anything? I lit a fall candle. I watched Harry Potter. What does that tell you?
0: It was a perfect night for it, though. It really was.
1: Yeah.
0: It is time for some food news. We'll start with Cincinnati Restaurant Week. This is going on right now. You can enjoy more than 50 different restaurants around greater Cincinnati. They're all offering three-course meals at different price points, anywhere from like $26 to $56.
1: Yeah.
0: You can do lunch or dinner. And I love it because it's kind of a fun way to check out new spots and maybe something you normally wouldn't order, but you will because it's $36 and you get three courses.
1: What does it say about me that I have such a hard time choosing new restaurants to go to? Because I feel like for girls, the food decision is like, it feels life or death sometimes.
0: Yeah. I've also been dropping the weight this past year.
1: Yeah, you
0: and
1: have.
0: And so I really have to be wise about my calorie choices. I mean, don't get me wrong. I'm treating myself.
1: As you should.
0: But, you know, that's part of these decisions.
1: It is.
0: You know, it's like, where can I go to get something really tasty and amazing, but also is going to be, you know, for the most part, good for me.
1: Sure.
0: A great thing about this, too, is it helps out Cincinnati Children's. $1 from every meal sold now through Sunday is going to go to Cincinnati Children's. There's an app. You can check out the website for the whole list, greatercincinnatirestaurantweek.com. All right. Are you a fan of French food?
1: I don't know if I could, if you put them in front of me, if I could tell you which one was which, unless it was a croissant. So the answer is potentially.
0: Okay. Our friends at Taste of Belgium in Rookwood, they are opening something new today.
1: Mm-hmm.
0: It's called Jacques.
1: Mm.
0: And it's going to be a fine dining restaurant with a French culinary kind of spin.
1: Mm-hmm.
0: If you know anything about Belgium, it's split into two zones, Flanders and the other one.
1: You got it. No, you got it.
0: One of them is Dutch and one of them is French.
1: Did you watch Harry Potter last night too?
0: I did not. The French cooking from Belgium. So it does kind of make sense. So basically what they're going to do is during the day, it will be Taste of Belgium, as we know.
1: Okay.
0: And then at night, it's going to be this Jacques place, which will be elevated. And the guy that's putting the menu together is one of the chefs from the former Jean Robert group.
1: Okay. So you know it's going to be good if it's done well here in Cincy.
0: Yep.
1: I actually don't. Does Taste of Belgium close? Are they only a breakfast place?
0: That's mostly what people know them for. They did have a dinner menu for a while, but I think that this is kind of a new play on that.
1: Okay, so this would make sense then.
0: Yeah, I think I could food. And then finally, Graders is doing a collab with The Paper on Peacock. Have you watched it? Which is the Office spinoff show.
1: No.
0: So the Office spinoff show called The Paper is on Peacock. Mm-hmm. This is the second season. It's basically about a newspaper in Toledo that's failing.
1: Okay.
0: And these journalists are trying to save it and keep it alive.
1: Okay.
0: It's not as good as The Office was, but it's got a fun storyline.
1: Okay.
0: This year, there are a couple Cincinnati storylines woven through it. There's a Joe Burrow. There's a sister station or a sister newspaper in Cincinnati. So Graders is teaming up to do this new Sunday. Here's what it is. It's the Black, White, and Reed all over featuring Graders cookies and cream ice cream, strawberry topping, whipped cream, chocolate jimmies, and a cherry on top.
1: Delish. The Graders... Shout out to the Graders ice cream counter people or the drive-thru people.
0: Mm-hmm.
1: Those checkout people see me truly at my worst. You know, I'm like,
0: The
1: decision making, right? Because I need samples when I go, even though I get the same thing every time, which is black raspberry. But then I am at the counter and I'm trying to pay and I'm like, ooh, you know, like eating the ice cream. I'm never presentable. I always look like garbage. So really do appreciate all your energy and efforts.
0: Are you a peanut butter fan?
1: Absolutely.
0: My go-to there most recently, especially when I'm feeling it, read between the lines there.
1: Yeah.
0: Banana chip with peanut butter sauce.
1: Ooh, girl.
0: I'm just saying.
1: I will add that to my list. I need crunchy. So I've been getting the waffle cone dipped in chocolate with the sprinkles around it.
0: Ooh.
1: It's so good. I mean, I could leave. You want to head out? Should we leave?
0: Let's play some music.

0: Cincinnati's Q102. It's the hot list. We hope you're having a great Tuesday. We got a special guest in the studio because Fritch is out recovering from her shoulder surgery. So it's kind of been fun to have different folks pop in and help a little bit. Ryan's here from Arts Wave. The city's got a pretty big event coming up in a couple weeks. Blink, you guys are a huge part of it, and there's a new app.
1: We kind of call it the discovery tool for all things arts and entertainment in the region. So specifically, that's arts. I mean, we have Arts Wave in our, it's arts in our name. But it's everything that's going on in this city all in one place. So that includes a calendar, that includes content, that includes recommendations, that includes notifications. And it's funny, when we were putting it out, we had a focus group, and we said, what do you actually want in an app for the arts? And this one woman was saying, you know, I love the arts, but I actually want sports in there too, because I just kind of want to know when I'm going to Music Hall, if there's an FC game that I need to deal with and all that stuff. So parking, she was like, she's like, please put everything in there. And we were like, yes, let's put everything in there.
0: So, and I feel like sometimes too, you hear about things after they happened, like, oh, there was a cool thing on Thursday night at the art museum.
1: Yep.
0: I wish I would have known about that the day before.
1: Yep. And if you had the app, we probably would have sent you a notification about it. So
0: I love it. All right. So to find this app, where do people find it? What do they search? What color is it?
1: Yeah. It's a big old red block.
0: Okay.
1: You'll just search ArtsWave in whatever app store you use. So Android, Apple, all that stuff. So, you know, if you do it now, before Blink, you had mentioned Blink earlier. We are, ArtsWave is the illuminating sponsor of Blink. So technically it's Blink illuminated by ArtsWave, which is lovely. The app is going to be the place where you can go to get the most out of Blink. So that means looking up maps and things, certainly. That also means, you know, when I'm down for Blink, what do I go and do? Mm-hmm. We have hidden menu items that if you're down in the Blink footprint and you're like, I'm really hungry, or I want to go beforehand, want to get something special, we've partnered with a bunch of different bars and restaurants and places to create secret menu items. And so the way you can get these menu items is by having the app, right? So there'll be cool stuff at Macaron Bar and down at all the bars and all these places. And then we're also doing an app user only speakeasy at Red Tree Gallery, Art and Gallery on 12th Street. So
0: is there a good bathroom in there? I mean, right there. Just download it.
1: Download it for the bathrooms. Yes. Maybe that should be our new tagline. Download it for the bathrooms.
0: But if you're going to go to this cool,
1: absolutely.
0: Secret speakeasy. How cool is that?
1: Yep. And all you got to do is download the app. It's totally free. And then the other cool thing that you'll get sort of during Blink, but also during Cincinnati Art Week that's coming up, happening the first week of October, the fall theater season, there's concerts, there's all sorts of those things. Everybody who downloads the ArtsWave app during October or before October, anytime really, you will get a free month of the ArtsWave pass, which is kind of like the premium version of the ArtsWave app. That's the best way to describe it. And that gives you access to 50% off tickets to like Playhouse in the Park and Ensemble Theater and Cincinnati Symphony Orchestra and opera and everything that's going on in the city.
0: Nice.
1: Arts wise, you get half off of all those tickets just for being a member, and everybody's going to get it for free in October.
0: So download it now.
1: Yeah.
0: Enjoy October for free.
1: Yep.
0: See all the great Blink stuff. See all the other great ArtsWave content that's there. And then, you know, maybe subscribe in November and get the half off all of those tickets, especially if you're someone that's going to see a few shows every year.
1: Yep. And especially going
0: back on that, right?
1: Right. Going into the holiday season too. Like you said, if you keep the subscription, it'll just be $9.99 a month or $100 a year, which kind of gives you 2 months free. You'll be able to get half price tickets to all these great Christmas shows that come out too. The greatest thing about this is that we're talking about it as though it's a product, and it kind of is. But we're a nonprofit. We actually exist to support the arts in this city.
0: I was just going to say, downloading the app, paying the $100 for the whole year.
1: It's actually a donation.
0: That's my contribution to ArtsWave.
1: Absolutely.
0: And then I also get all these other cool things along with it.
1: Yep.
0: You know,
1: So
0: feel good about it.
1: Exactly. So, you know, that $100 or the $9.99 a month or whatever you want is technically a tax deductible donation to ArtsWave that's going to support all of the arts and entertainment and things that are happening in the city.
0: So, how exciting.
1: Yeah.
0: I'm ready for it. And I have homework once you leave to download the app and be
1: ready.
0: It's
1: easy.
0: What's going on with Art Week? Anything fun?
1: Yeah, so Cincinnati Art Week is a totally new thing. It's being done by an organization called Cincy Nice, sponsored by ArtsWave and Fifth Third. It is a focus kind of during the day before Blink. All the local artists that we have in the city. They're going to have pop-up galleries at locations that currently like maybe are abandoned right now or that don't have a storefront in them in OTR. So they're going to activate all those spaces with art. And we are the official guide to that on the app. So
0: that's
1: if you need to
0: lead into Blink.
1: Lead right into Blink. Yeah.
0: Oh, cool.
1: Yep.
0: Awesome. Well, Ryan, it was great to meet you.
1: Yeah.
0: Keep us as a resource if you need to get the word out about other stuff. We're always here.
1: Awesome.
0: And download that ArtsWave app. We're ready for Blink. Coming soon.
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Hey, it's Tim. It's the Hot List. And today is the first official day of fall. Fall is my favorite season of the year because you still can be outside and do lots of fun outside things, but you're not sweating your ass off, you know? I encourage you to create a fall to-do list. Just put two or three things on it. For me, I want to go to a Bearcats game this year. I don't think we made it to one last year. I want to do the whole thing. I want to tailgate. I want to drink the apple cider with all the fireball in it, play some cornhole, go on into Nippert, watch the Bearcats get a win. That's first on my list. Second on my list, backyard fires. I want to pick a day of the week, you know, whatever, Wednesday night, where every Wednesday we are going to have a bonfire in our backyard. And it's an open house. Whoever wants to stop by, say hey, have a beer, maybe watch a little football game if there's one on, and just enjoy some time, some conversation midweek, a purposeful time to stay off the phone and hang with good people, right? So backyard fires. And then finally, I want to do like a Cincinnati Fall Leaves Park tour. I walk our dogs, Snoopy and Nicholas, just about every day for a solid 45 minutes to an hour, sometimes even longer. And one of my favorite moments last year is we walked up to Burnett Woods. We live in Clifton and the colors were changing and it was beautiful and you can, you know, you're crunching on the leaves. And so I want to like maybe go around town, maybe go over, what's the park over in Sailor Park on the river, Fern Bank? Maybe do that one. Maybe over in Mount Washington at Stanbury Park. I don't know. So those are my three things. Fall leaves, park tour, Bearcats game, backyard fires. What's on your fall list? Hit me up. You can send me a voice message on the Q102 app. Coming up next, going to get to sports on the Hot List.

It is time for sports on the Q102 hot list. Not a ton of stuff going on today. The Reds and Braves tonight from Atlanta. First pitch at 7:15. We have Xavier men's soccer. They're taking on Wright State. Little local rivalry there. 6:30. That game is at Xavier. And then a big volleyball night. A lot of high school volleyball happening. I know Seton is taking on Mercy McCauley. That'll be a big one. That is your sports leftovers coming up next. It's the hot list. Cincinnati's Q102.

Cincinnati's Q102. It is the leftovers on the hot list. By the way, I'm Tim. Thanks for spending this hour with me. I appreciate you. Make sure you do download that ArtsWave app. We talked to Ryan earlier from ArtsWave. That app is going to be your key to seeing some really cool stuff at Blink. Okay, so for one of my leftovers, I want to tell you about the latest episode of my Sonic Michigan podcast. This is where me and my friend Meg road trip around the Great Lakes and bring you what I'm now calling nature therapy. This episode is Double Waves on Lake Ontario in Presque Isle Provincial Park. Double Waves. So I got the microphone set up on the beach. You hear the waves crashing in, but also because we're in a cove, you hear the roar and hum of the wind and waves, like maybe 400 yards out that are bigger. So you hear like the waves far out and the waves close up. Here's a little sneak peek for you.

0: little meditation, a little Zen Gen. Maybe put it on, tune out your coworkers sitting in the cubicle next to you. You can find it anywhere you get your podcasts. Just search Sonic Michigan Podcast. That is today's episode out now. Forecast for today, we got a gray one. We're going to be in the upper 60s tonight. Into the 60s, probably about 60 for our low. And then tomorrow, another gray, sort of rainy fall day. The chance of rain is less, but it's possible. And tomorrow's high is 70. Have a great day. Tiff takes over next, and we'll talk tomorrow right here on Q102.
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